0: Trump cancelled what he described as planned heavy strikes against Iran, insisting that a deal to reopen the Strait of Hormuz was imminent. It's now almost a week also of Iranian denials that that was the case, with Tehran insisting its focus was on speaking to other countries in the region, particularly Oman. Now, we know that the Gulf states had been influential here. They had been in Donald Trump's ear, urging him to think twice about launching fresh attacks against Iran, with the Reuters news agency reporting that Iran had made explicit threats against civilian infrastructure in those Gulf states.
1: Back home, advocates are demanding the AFL sanction Geelong amid widespread criticism over a secret concussion deal with an active player. The now scrapped contract, signed 2 years ago, waived the Cats' liability for future head trauma involving the footballer. The league has declined to penalise the club, calling it a complex and unique case. AFL agent Peter Jess says players' health must come first.
2: If we let people get away with this, we simply are then saying by default that you can do whatever you like. You know, you can put these players' lives at risk and it doesn't matter. It does matter. These people are not simply sausage machines that you put in. I mean, do we then change the name of the MCG to the Coliseum?
1: Rockhampton Zoo has failed in its bid to reunite an injured baby chimpanzee with its mother. Katrina Bevan has more.
3: Chimp Sile gave birth to Cassie at the Rockhampton Zoo in June before accidentally dropping her, breaking her leg. Cassie then had to be hand-reared by keepers until fully healed. Since then, keepers have facilitated interactions with Cassie and the rest of the chimp troop through a mesh screen, and all were positive experiences. But when keepers tried to reintroduce Sile to her young recently, the mother was aggressive, and fellow adult female Mary showed similar behaviour. The zoo says staff intervened and got Cassie out safely, but she has minor injuries, and its discussions with primate experts will continue to decide the next steps.
1: Queensland's weather, isolated showers for eastern districts north of Camilla, tending scattered north of Ingham, fine elsewhere. Cairns, Townsville and Rockhampton 27, Mackay 23, Bundaberg 25, Mount Isa 29, Toowoomba 20. Sunny in the southeast, Brisbane 24, Logan and the Sunshine Coast 23, the Gold Coast 22, Ipswich 25. ABC News.
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5: Cracker of an hour coming up, last hour for the mornings program here on ABC Gold Coast. And just a reminder too, if you listen on the good old-fashioned radio, maybe in your car, and you're thinking, I really actually do want to hear what Nicole's movie reviewer, Anthony Sherritt, has to say about some viewing options for the weekend ahead, but I've got stuff to do. Well, there's a number of ways you can keep listening. Well, you can go back and listen to the show. It usually drops just after midday, so you can go back and listen to the bits that you missed, or just listen on the ABC Listen app itself, and you can just listen maybe when you're waiting in the car for something, or you're waiting at the shops for something, or you're queuing up. It's just a really nice way to stay connected. We've had so many one-hit wonder suggestions, including Shireen. Thank you. She said Walking on Sunshine by Katrina and the Waves, and she says Friday, it's a beautiful day for one-hit wonders. I think every day is a great day for one-hit wonders. Will that be our winning song, Shireen? One is locked and loaded. We'll find out in just a moment. Also, if you are a fan of
6: you coaching football, you are a legend for doing something so stupid. I mean, it's mental. They're going to murder you.
7: This is a bit of news from the other side of the Atlantic. AFC Richmond announced the hiring of their new manager, American football coach Ted Lasso.
8: You're an American who's now in charge of a football club despite possessing very little knowledge of the game.
9: Oh! I know that AFC Richmond is going to give you everything they got, win or lose.
10: Or tie.
9: Right, y'all do ties here.
10: Did you see that?
11: He must be from England, yeah?
12: Wales. Is that another country?
13: Yes and no.
10: How many countries are in this country?
14: Four.
15: Like it or not, Richmond are changing the way we do things. And from now on, that way is the Lasso way.
5: We thought it was done and dusted, three seasons, and goodbye Ted Lasso. But that's not the case. Season 4 has dropped. Fans are very excited about this, and I'm very keen to find out what our super quick reviewer has to say. Also, if you've been cutting back on your streaming services because, well, let's face it, trying to save a buck any which way but how, a free service that you may not have considered, we'll tell you a bit about that, and something a bit offbeat, the Nordic Film Fest. Yep. The Nordic Film Fest. So that's coming up with Anthony Sherritt after 10:30. I told you there's so many reasons to keep listening. We do a thing on Friday called Musical Milestones where I usually grab, usually a musician. In this case, one half of Bachelor Girl, Tanya Doko, to come in and to give us 3 songs that mark big moments in her life. So she'll share those songs. We'll play those songs. I know what they are, and they are good songs. But in case you've forgotten Bachelor Girl...

And it's a big day for Bachelor Girl, Tanya Doko and James Roche, the powerful duo that they are, because their latest album, Waiting for the Day, was their debut album from 30 years ago, but they're reduxing it and they're getting some big Aussie names on board to perform their songs. So lots to talk about with Tanya Doko after 10:30. Your winning Smoko song today, your one-hit wonder, is...

0: And that is Nina with 99 Love Balloons. Yes, Dee from Benowa saying, you mentioned a song by William Shakespeare that was a one-hit wonder, but they had another hit, I know, Dee. I let a few through. I'm sorry, Dee. But a one-hit wonder, by definition, is an artist who had just pretty much one big hit. So I take your point, Dee. I was being a little bit kind to those who were texting, thinking perhaps that they were one-hit wonders and maybe they weren't. But Dee, your music knowledge, very, very impressive. What are you doing on the weekend? Are you going to be heading to Burleigh at 6 a.m. on Sunday so you can be one of the first passengers for Stage 3 of Light Rail from Broadbeach to Burleigh? Well, actually, Burleigh to Broadbeach. I think it's starting out at 6. But if you, like me, will probably be sleeping in and would like to spend a little downtime watching TV or maybe going to the movies.
1: And here it is, the greatest advance in television since color television itself.
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6: Lifetime. Cable. And you get the pleasure. It's more wonderful than I dared hope.
0: Super quick reviewer, Anthony Sherrish, who was stalking me this week, just between you and me. Two sleeps, one sleep, Ted Lasso. Ah! Very exciting. Look, and fair call, because Ted Lasso is just a fun, heartwarming, feel-good TV series that everybody needs during hard times. So I actually last night watched episode 1 of season 4. I did play the original trailer, but this is the trailer for the latest season.
7: Welcome back, Coach.
8: Thank you, sir.
7: Too bad you're coaching a bunch of girls.
9: You know that I remember everything.
10: FYI, the ETA is ASAP. PP. As soon as possible, pretty please.
0: Okay, take it away. Where did Ted Lasso leave us in season 3 and what are we in for the latest season?
11: Well, as you said, Ted Lasso was what we needed coming out of the pandemic. I think we needed something to gather around, something that was uplifting and positive. And Jason Sudeikis gave us this wonderful human being that always looked on the bright side and looked to support people and literally said, be curious, not judgmental. And at the time, it really resonated with so many of us. And as such, we were all disappointed when it left their shores after only 3 seasons. And there was a huge outcry saying, more, more, more. And everyone wanted to do it except Jason Sudeikis himself, who plays Ted Lasso. And I think that you see a lot of that in this return. Now that we have finally gone back, the first episode is a lot about why should Ted go back.
0: So winding back even further for people who have no idea what it's about, he's an American gridiron coach. He goes to England to make a new start. He coaches a high-level soccer team. And obviously it doesn't go well at the start, but spoiler alert, does get better. But then, you know, he ties up a few loose ends in his personal life and he decides to put family first. So he heads back to America. And that's where this latest series starts because you're right. They want to lure him back to England and that's the first episode, but you've seen more than that.
11: I have watched ahead a little bit. And look, there are some criticisms going around about this return. And I'm not here for their criticism. They're rubbish. I'm really a bit upset. There's some people saying, oh, you know, he's been going back to coach the women's team, you know, woke. And I'm going, well, no, women's sport's a very real thing to be talking about, and it's a great reason.
0: And female soccer players are huge.
11: Yeah, so those people need to have a look at themselves. Criticisms of the fact that they went through the Negro Baseball Hall of Fame. Once again, I don't understand why you'd be upset with that. And the third criticism is that not much happened in this first episode. And to be honest, while I understand what you're saying, you have to understand that in the character's perspective, he had real reasons to go back to America and he's not looking to get away from that again. So if he'd just jumped at the chance and gone straight back, I think it would have cheapened the character completely and really undermined everything that we'd established in the first 3 seasons. Having seen ahead, chapters 1 and parts of 2 are all about exposition. It's setting up. And trust me, it really does set up well. It gets back to who we love, who we know. We start seeing a lot more of the familiar characters. Speaking of the familiar characters, if you were a fan of Ted Lasso, the scene in the car outside Ted's house will just have you giddy. I got a little bit emotional when all we saw were the feet getting out of the car.
0: And you knew who the feet belonged to if you followed the show, yes.
11: You already knew who it was, and you're getting a bit, oh. It was very, very exciting. I think we're suffering from expectations. We're all hoping it'll be the most amazing show ever, and I don't think it can ever hit that. I don't think it can meet our expectations. But from what I've seen, it's really, really good, and I can't wait for the third episode for me, but even next week, rewatching episode two.
0: So. All right. So, well, I look forward to it. It is on Apple. This is ABC Gold Coast, your morning's program. My name's Nicole Dyer, and your weekend entertainment report with super quick reviewer Anthony Sherritt. Now, you've been receiving some correspondence from my listeners who are saying, Look, if you can offer some stuff up too where we don't have to have a streaming service, that would be beaut. So what have you got?
11: Yeah, look, there is a streaming service that not many people are aware of called Tubi. It's T-U-B-I, and it's free, completely free. They do have some ads, but it's 100% free. More importantly, it's actually got some really quality stuff on there. It's got my favourite Christopher Nolan movie, Memento.
0: Oh, this one.
5: I am in this condition.
8: A condition?
5: It's my memory.
8: Amnesia.
5: No. It's different from that. What? Since my injury, I can't make new memories. Everything fades. If we talk for too long, I'll forget how we started. Next time I see you, I'm not going to remember this conversation.
12: What's the last thing that you do remember?
5: My wife.
12: That's sweet.
5: Dying.
13: Lenny!
5: I guess I've already told you about my condition.
13: Oh, well, only every time I see you.
12: You don't remember where you've been or what you've just done?
5: No, I can't make new memories. It's like waking. It's like you just woke up.
12: When you find this guy, what are you gonna do?
5: I'm gonna kill him.
0: Guy Pearce, what
11: a
0: legend.
11: It's a great movie.
0: Yeah, I've never seen it.
11: Oh, really?
0: Yeah.
11: You need to put that on your list.
0: I'm going to put that on my list. I think it came and I went, I should see that because it's getting a lot of great press, and then I just never saw it. But you get the gist of it. He's got a brain injury, and as a result, he's trying to solve a crime.
11: Can't make new memories.
0: Make new memories. And obviously there'll be some baddies who will take advantage of that. I'm just guessing. Have I summed it up really well?
11: Sort of.
0: Okay, maybe. All right.
11: It's great. Just watch it.
0: Okay. So that's one of the offerings on Tubi.
11: Yeah, they've got some fantastic stuff. Heathers, the musical of which is playing it hot at the moment.
0: But
11: the 1989 film, Memories of Murder, which is a 2003 film directed by Bong Joon-ho, the guy who gave us Parasite. This is his best movie by a long, long way. The Love Witch, Train to Busan, Bowling for Columbine, Fargo, A Fish Called Wanda, Bill Durham, the Kevin Costner movie, In This Corner of the World, Annie Hall, 12 Angry Men. It's got a treasure trove of fantastic movies, and they're all free. So if you haven't got the money and, you know, things are tight at the moment, that is a great alternative to Tubi.
0: And you can just find that on your telly?
11: You can find it on your telly. You can stream it. You can watch it.
0: Okay, thank you. Anyway, you can watch it. For the heads up. And always remember, ABC iView, also free.
11: SBS as well.
0: And SBS, there are plenty of options out there. But speaking of streaming, you wanted to have a chat about this film. This film is on Max.
14: What's your dream? What is it about the big city that brought you here?
15: I meant it when I said you could make good money in this town. The deuce is ready for you.
16: Frankie.
17: My name's Vincent.
16: You got a brother?
18: There's going to be an opportunity coming your way.
16: Been running women off the streets for a while now.
19: Where do they think all the dirt is going to go?
20: Every time some guy puts a coin in one of those machines, someone's making money off what you did.
21: There's enough in this world for all of us to keep a hand in.
22: There's been a change in the law. Something about community standards.
20: What about community standards?
22: Apparently New York has none.
0: Wow. Look, the production value on this looks really good. It's called Deuce on HBO Max, a critically acclaimed drama. It's in the 70s New York. It talks about the rise of the pornography industry and the changing face of Times Square.
11: Yeah, it's less about the porn industry than the changing nature of New York as a whole. And I think on a broader scale,

0: America as a whole, because it's three seasons and it's really, really good a scene as a whole. Maggie Gyllenhaal is brilliant and she also directs, and it's amazing. It's probably her best work. And I know that's a big call, but it definitely is. But more interestingly, each season is told in a distinct time period and there are big gaps in between. And we're just asked to catch up as we go along. And that's probably the most interesting component of all this, because you see New York change, you see the people change, and it's reflective of the times. So it's like seeing a snapshot of all those times. It's fantastic. It is a great little thing. I don't want to actually talk about it too much, but it is really, really good. It's on HBO Max. All three seasons are available. If you're interested in that, in real-life gritty dramas, you have to watch this.
1: All right. Thank you. And I did say that we're going to talk about the Nordic Film Fest, but that has to be done in the rear vision mirror because it's already done. I'm so sorry. I didn't give people a warning about that.
0: That's okay. But if you do get a chance, there are two films that I love from it called The Last Viking, which also had Mads Mikkelsen in, just like every second movie at the moment, and a lovely one called Home, which is a very generic title, but it was just so beautiful, so sincere.
1: How long does it take for films that appear in a festival like this to become more accessible?
0: Oh, anywhere between 3 months and 3 years.
1: Oh, okay. All right. But keep an eye for Home.
0: There are literally films I saw 2 years ago that are still looking for a distributor, and they were amazing films. And you're going, I don't understand how this is not out yet.
1: Oh, okay. So, Nordic Film Fest, I didn't even know that was happening on the Gold Coast.
0: I was in Brisbane mostly.
1: I was in Brisbane.
0: But we're hoping to see. Apparently there are... Can't say the name out loud, but there's at least one cinema chain looking to try to get some of these down.
1: That'd be great. Months, okay, so. Well, when they do, let us know.
0: I will.
1: That would be
0: I'll
1: great.
0: Keep an eye out.
1: Anthony Sherritt, super quick reviewer here on ABC Gold Coast. Again, a very interesting offering. So just a quick recap, Tubi offerings, it's a free service. Ted Lasso season 4 has dropped this week. It is episode by episode, so you can't binge it. Disappointing. That's okay. I know why they're doing that, and that's also on Apple. Have a fabulous weekend. Happy movie/TV viewing,
0: thanks,
1: if that's on your cards for events this weekend. It is 25 minutes past 10. I mentioned this just after 10 o'clock. We're going to get into some musical milestones, and my guest today, Tanya Doko, who teamed up with James Roche. Their debut album for Bachelor Girl, Waiting for the Day, included so many fabulous

0: Breakfast with Tom Forbes.
1: I had a solo gig that I didn't want to do solo. And I said, please, will you jump in with me? But we need a name. Paper Daisies was born.
0: Tom Forbes, Saturday morning from 6 on ABC Gold Coast.
2: On 91.7 ABC Gold Coast, it's Musical Milestones time. And it may be, well, a retrospective segment asking someone special to sum up their life in three songs. And then we get to hear why, which is the juicy bit. But your guest today has also done some retrospective thinking herself. She's gone back to her debut album with her musical partner, James Roche, and reimagined it with the help of some very familiar Aussie voices. Bachelor Girls, Tanya Doko, welcome to Musical Milestones.
3: Oh, it's so lovely to be here. This is my hood, by the way, Northern New South Wales. Same difference.
2: Same diff. That's a long way from Sweden.
3: Yeah, Sweden and then Melbourne bred, born and bred. But yeah, married and had a kid in Sweden, came back and the Swedes insisted on a warmer climate and I was like, who am I to argue?
2: I want to talk about your current project before we go back in time.
3: Yes.
2: So, debut album, Waiting for the Day. I went back and listened to it from start to finish. Oh my God, it's such a good album. Oh. Buses and Trains, Permission to Shine, Lucky Me, Treat Me Good. Who is going to perform your songs?
3: Yeah.
2: Waiting for the Day, Redux, the tour, the album. Who have you lined up?
3: Well, we have the who's who. I mean, it's a bit of a name-dropping exercise, but it happens. It's true. I didn't make it up. Turns out we started asking Tommy Emmanuel, James used to tour with Tommy. So he was an obvious choice, and he's been a mate from way back. And then why stop there? Then we asked Delta, because Delta did Buses and Trains many times during the Bunker Down sessions during COVID. And she's on fire right now. We're so happy with Delts on buses. And then Jessica Mowboy on Treat Me Good. We've got Darren Hayes on Blind. We've got Guy Sebastian on Permission to Shine. Shall I Go On? Susie DeMarchi from The Baby Animals on The Deep Cut, that is Don't Hold Back. John Stevens on This Must Be Love. Michael Painter on Don't Believe You. Shepherd, Queenslanders. We've got Kaylee Bell, New Zealand country artist, gorgeous girl, on You Are Afraid. Wilson, Melbourne soul singer, on Some Way Somehow. Have I forgotten someone? Probably.
2: What's it like hearing your words come out of somebody else's mouth?
3: It's very strange, and it's even stranger when they do it better than me.
2: See, I didn't say that.
3: I know, but you're very humbling, of course. I mean, that sounds cliche, but it's very true. What we didn't really know is how much the Jesses and the Deltas and the guys grew up on this record. I didn't know this. So the great discovery of that was mind-boggling. If you put a record out and then you move forward, and we all do as artists, you don't get the bonus of this retrospective. Now we're like, oh, we didn't understand the influence. And because we're such fans of theirs, it's just a love fest. And you know, whatever we don't make as in, you know, financially in records, we make in, you know, the love fest that is this fabulous music industry.
2: It is the ultimate, and Waiting for the Day is the perfect vessel for all of this to take place. Now, speaking of discovery, I've asked you to go away and think of three songs that sum up your life.
3: I love this exercise.
2: John Farnham, song number one. What have you chosen and why?
3: Okay, so Help, John Farnham's version, was very very interesting for James and I, because it was the first song I ever played and sang on the piano for my family when they realised, oh, you've got a voice and you play the piano. And then James and I would do it live when my singing teacher that he used to play with would go to the bar and pick up girls. That's a whole other story. And get his singing students to do songs. And James and I would do Help. And it's just been a staple. Then, how's this? John Farnham would sign Bachelor Girl to his label with Ross Fraser in 1997. Fangirling me that collected all the articles of John Farnham was, you know, bonkers for him. I mean, it was just all my Christmases coming at once. And so Help has just become a staple in our set, actually.
2: Wow. Mm. Musical Milestones. I can't wait for songs 2 and 3, but let's get into it. Here's Johnny Farnham and Help.
3: Bar and pick up girls. That's a whole other story. And get his singing students to do songs. And James and I would do Help. And it's just been a staple. Then, how's this? John Farnham would sign Bachelor Girl to his label with Ross Fraser in 1997. Fangirling me that collected all the articles of John Farnham was, you know, bonkers for him. I mean, it was just all my Christmases coming at once. And so Help has just become a staple in our set, actually.
2: Wow. Mm. Musical milestones. I can't wait for songs 2 and 3.

0: Song number one, Tanya Doko, Bachelor Girl, Outdone Yourself with Help. I could only imagine you singing that
1: really?
0: A little bit lower than Farnham in a smoky bar.
1: Yeah, it was smoky, all right.
0: Just leaning against the piano, just going, take it away.
1: And I did sound like an ashtray, even at 16, you know. But look, Farnham. And I think that lyric, I mean, Beatles classic, come on. It's such a great rendition. It was very important for Farnham because in his book he talks about Help being quite literally instrumental in determining his new solo sound after LRB, et cetera, or just before, can't remember. But anyway, that song, that lyric never gets old.
0: Never.
1: We need to feel like we can ask for help and be the help that people need. So I just feel like we all need send help, you know, send it. It never gets old.
0: One half of Bachelor Girl, Tanya Doko in the hot seat for musical milestones. So that's song number one down. Song

0: number two, when I was putting this song, this track in the system for you, I couldn't stop smiling.
1: Really?
0: So tell me why you've chosen Chaka Khan and George Benson.
1: Okay, so George Benson was a major influence on me as a child, mainly because my sisters just slammed his vinyls, you know, over and over, and Bay City Rollers, but let's not go there, in the 70s. And I just love, I mean, it was my first introduction to Chaka and, you know, sort of soul R&B. And I don't know, there's something about this melody. It just makes me mushy because I'm a nostalgic, I'm addicted to nostalgia. Isn't everybody these days?
0: Oh, yes.
1: The melody and George and John Farnham grew up on a lot of male singers, and even the chick that is next, the next song, you know, she's got sort of a lot of testosterone. So, yeah, I mean, that's the main reason. And then, of course, I was obsessed with Chaka Khan, so I thought, how can I merge them into one song? So I found their duet that I loved.
0: The duet, We Got the Love, on 91.7 ABC Gold Coast Musical Milestones, song number two.

0: Tanya Doko, song number two, Chaka Khan, George Grooving. Benson.
1: Grooving.
0: You just found my happy spot.
1: Yeah, it just
0: my
1: happy makes spot. You want to bounce and groove and go back to the 70s and 80s.
0: Oh, my God, that was such a great choice.
1: Nice.
0: All good things have to come to an end. Renee Geyer, you've chosen for song number three. As I said, your mission was to find three songs that mark three big moments in your life. So why, Renee, why this song?
1: Renee was a huge influence on me. Funny story. So when Buses and Trains came out, Renee used to live in Elwood in Melbourne where we were recording our record. I didn't run into Renee, but James Roche did from Bachelor Girl in the newsagent. And James went up to Renee and said, oh, Renee, you know, Tanya's just a massive fan. She would just be so chuffed that I ran into you. And she says, yes, I can hear that she's a fan in that vocal.
0: Is that a good thing or a bad thing?
1: Well, I mean, it was such a compliment to me that she can hear. Like she can hear sort of herself in my vocal. But of course, Renee being Renee, the big force, demonstrative woman she was, like she would be the kind of person that would say that.
0: Yeah, and can.
1: I took it and can say it, and bless her cotton socks in the heavens. We miss her desperately, but, you know, I wanted to honour her, you know, with this segment, this great segment. And just to say, another great influence and powerhouse at a time where, you know, she got coined as a difficult woman, but maybe not anymore. Maybe if she came up now, it would be like, no, she's just got an opinion.
0: Yeah, she's just comfortable in her own skin.
1: She's comfortable, and that has, you know, she's led the way, trailblazer for all of us that came after. So, and heading in the right direction. I didn't want to do three soppy ones, but look, let's end it on the soppy, beautiful. And you know what? In so many ways, I was lost in love, so it was so poignant a lyric for me that when I finally found someone, I was like, thank goodness, I'm heading in the right direction.
0: Oh, Renee Geyer, as you say, God bless her soul.
1: Yes.
0: Now, speaking of, I guess, how lyrics and how songs and their meanings can change as you change, Waiting for the Day, Redux, the tour, the album, this is your debut album, of course, being sung by a stack of amazing Aussie voices.
1: Mm.
0: What songs in particular now when you listen, the difference in meaning from when you wrote them to when you hear them?
1: Treat Me Good, for instance, was very much about, it wasn't a personal story, but it was just a statement of, we need to command respect and, you know, not so much demand it, but, you know, sit in it and be the respect that we expect from people. And we did touch on abuse of all kinds in the song, you know, in a pop sort of 4-minute song. But when we recorded with Jess, it's interesting how the song kind of found her words, and in that she left her label at the time, created her own and really had to step into her own sense of power and back herself. So Treat Me Good became, treat yourself good. So it wasn't so much about abuse or disrespect, but actually backing the self. And I think in that sense, the lyric did age well, because we talk about a lot, you know, with mental health, and the narrative is, you know, believe in yourself. And it's become that for Jess, and to pair with her and to, you know, be in the studio with her, she personified Treat Me Good, and it gave me extra inspiration, and it made me grateful that we'd written this song in 1996.
0: Amazing. 30 years ago.
1: Yes.
0: Dare I even speak those words?
1: I know, it's nuts.
0: Tanya Doko, I've had so much fun.
1: Oh, thank you so much for this lovely segment.
0: Oh, you're most welcome. One half of Bachelor Girl with James Roche. Speaking of trailblazers, you are one, as is this woman. So let's do it. This is Renee Geyer and Heading in the Right Direction.

0: What a voice. Renee Geyer. And courtesy of Tanya Doko from Bachelor Girl. Sweetest human being. And I wish her and James the very best. Waiting for the day that their actual album, which came out 30 years ago, reimagined, reduxed, and given a little bit of special treatment from some very well-known voices, as we talked about. It drops today, if you'd like to follow through and find out more about that. My name's Nicole Dyer. Another musical milestones done and dusted. Weather's looking pretty good outside. We will get the official bomb outlook, though, for you in just a moment. Next, what's coming up on Conversations after 11?
1: 1 hour.
2: Big shoulder pads,
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0: And Sarah Kanoski's guest is Lynn Shorey. When Lynn was growing up, it was just her and her dad, and he'd always told her that her mum had died in childbirth. But when she became an adult, Lynn discovered this was not true. And just as she turned 40, Lynn set off to a remote island in northern PNG to discover the truth of her family story. Lynn Shorey is Sarah Kanoski's guest. Conversations this morning after 11. My name's Nicole Dyer, chatting with the bomb right after this.

0: From the acclaimed Vulture Street album, which picked up for Powderfinger, best rock album back in 2003, and spent 47 weeks on the ARIA charts, peaking at number one. That's pretty impressive. Speaking of impressive, the weather. And to tell you more about it, Christy Johnson from the Bureau of Meteorology. Good morning, Christy.
1: Good morning, Nicole.
0: Yeah, blue skies as I'm watching the trams going up and down, soon to take passengers on Sunday morning at 6 o'clock. So there may be some early rises on a Sunday. But before we talk about the weekend, how is the rest of Friday shaping up?
1: It's shaping up beautifully, really, if you like sunshine. That's what's on the forecast. We've got basically not a cloud in the sky at the moment. There has been a little bit of fog over the hinterland this morning. It looks like most of that is disappearing or has disappeared. It was a bit chilly this morning. We got down to sort of, well, I guess mostly inland single digits, Coolangatta down to 10, about 13 at the Seaway. But we are heading up to about 23 degrees today, which is probably, I guess, close to or maybe slightly above average. I think it's about 22 is our average for August. So, sunny and slightly warmish, I guess, light winds for today. And look, really, it's going to be the same for tomorrow. We've got temperatures pretty much the same as today, around that sort of 22, 23 degree mark, maybe up to 24 for Bow Desert today and tomorrow. So maybe some coolish morning temperatures, Bow Desert down to 5, sort of high single digits or low double digits elsewhere, and then lots of sunshine during the day. Probably the same on Sunday as well, although the winds will start to pick up a little bit from the north, and that's ahead of a system that's going to come through on Monday and bring us some showers, some warmer overnight minimum temperatures on Monday because the cloud will increase ahead of that. But a few showers coming in for the start of next week. Not much in it, probably mostly single-digit rainfalls, and it clears away pretty quickly. So by Tuesday, we're back to sunny conditions. Just a little bit of a change on Monday.
0: All right, just keeping things interesting, keeping us on our toes by the sounds of it. Christy Johnson, thank you very much. Have a fabulous weekend.
1: You too. Thanks, Nicole.
0: Yeah, we're heading for a top of 23, as we just heard at the moment, though, sitting around 21, 20 degrees. And on Sunday, 6 o'clock in the morning, if you are venturing to Burleigh for the very first passengers on board Light Rail Stage 3, I spoke to the Transport Minister earlier.
2: Well, the first tram will leave Burleigh in the morning from 6 a.m. in the south. And from the opposite end, the first tram will leave Helensvale and arrive at Broadbeach at 6:15. So we'll have our first passengers on the new tram service on Gold Coast Light Rail Stage 3. Really exciting moment and a milestone for the Gold Coast. And it's been a long time coming. I understand the frustrations of Gold Coast residents and businesses as this work has taken what seems like an inordinate amount of time, but we're there now and a really exciting milestone for the Gold Coast.
0: Any final kinks that needed to be ironed out in recent weeks, because testing has been pretty intense with the trams going up and down?
2: Yeah, look, we wanted to make sure we got it right. So it's a fairly rigorous testing process, both in terms of making sure the systems work, but all of the other supporting systems also work. So there's a testing process and then a compliance and accreditation process, and also we're really keen to make sure we got it right. So all that's now been done and we're up and running, and it's really exciting to have the first services starting on Sunday.
0: Yeah, Sunday, 6 a.m. Joining you this afternoon with another opportunity for some Pacific Airshow tickets is this lady.
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0: And on behalf of the morning's program, myself and Sam Spence, who, by the way, will be back with Tom Forbes delivering your Saturday Brekkie Show. I mean, Tom's a machine. He's been working 6 days and he's doing it for a couple of weeks. So lots of Tom Forbes love at the moment. So make sure you wake up and start your weekend the right way. I'm just going to play a little bit of this to get to the news.
6: Well,

Plenty of sun around at the moment. On behalf of everybody here, have a fabulous weekend. Hope your sporting team has a win. I'll be back on Monday from 8:30. It's now time for your latest ABC News.

0: partners and children. The ABC understands the draft of the new standards will require providers to undertake risk assessments as well as ensure victims and children have access to support services following behaviour change program sessions.
1: The AFL chairman, Peter Drummond, is facing calls to resign amid widespread criticism over Geelong's secret brain injury agreement. The club struck an extraordinary deal 2 years ago, requiring a current player who has suffered multiple concussions to assume all legal responsibility for future on-field head trauma. Mr. Drummond was the president of the Geelong board at the time. Concussion reform advocate Peter Jess says it's unacceptable.
2: The people that need to be sanctioned are the chain of command, which is Drummond needs to go. He has no place in, you know, the AFL because it's a breach of the OH&S Act. It's a breach of the ACCC. It's a breach of the ASIC duty of care and a breach of the human rights of these players.
1: Queensland's weather, isolated showers for eastern districts north of Camilla, tending scattered north of Ingham. Fine elsewhere. Cairns, Townsville and Rockhampton a top of 27 degrees. Mackay a top of 23. Bundaberg a top of 25 degrees. Mount Isa 29. Toowoomba a top of 20 degrees. Sunny in the southeast, Brisbane 24. Logan and the Sunshine Coast 23. The Gold Coast 22. Ipswich 25. Looking ahead, fine in the southeast tomorrow, mostly fine for Sunday and Monday. 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
13: Lynn Shorey was born in a village on a tropical island in the Manus province of northern Papua New Guinea. Her mum was a local woman and her dad was an Australian school teacher there. When she was only 3 months old, Lynn and her dad left the village. When she was growing up, Lynn's dad was her hero and she had some brilliant, if somewhat hair-raising, adventures with him all around PNG before the pair eventually settled in Australia. As the years went by, Lynn got a stepmum, some siblings, and a great education. She went on to build an impressive career in finance. When it came to her mum, Lynn's dad had always told her that she was dead. But as Lynn became an adult, she discovered this wasn't true. And when Lynn was almost 40, something snapped inside. And she decided that she had to go and discover this other part of her story. Hi, Lynn.
14: Hello, Sarah.
13: What are some of your earliest memories of life with your dad in PNG? What comes to mind when you think about your early childhood?
14: Wow, there's so many, to be honest. When I was 6 or 7, we were living in the Highlands, and I think most of my memories actually come from then. We were living in Kundiawa, which is in Simbu province, and it's about 5,000 feet up, so a very different place to where I was born, which is an island off Manus, Rambutso. And my dad at the time, at that stage, he'd stopped teaching and he was a district curriculum officer. And what that meant was that we would go to different schools all over the district for him to inspect and see what was happening. And so we had a lot of adventures along the way.
13: How would you get around in the Highlands physically?
14: Yeah, so the roads were, I think a lot of the roads are still this way. They're not sealed roads, they're dirt roads. Everywhere was in a four-wheel drive. And I just remember there were a couple of stories sort of stand out for me. And one was, I think we had gone to Kerawagi, but on the way back, we heard that there was a war going on. And so we decided we would go and watch the war.
13: Watch the war.
14: Watch the war, a tribal war. And so we pulled up. There was a field. I don't know that it was a football field, but it had that feeling about it. And at each end of the field were two tribes, and they had spears, and there were noises. They were about to fight. We were standing on one side watching this war unfold. And I just remember at one point turning around and there was an elderly man standing behind me. He had been speared in his stomach and I was looking straight in at the spear wound in his stomach.

0: with no fear or no, that just was what you saw. But about 10 minutes after that, Dad just screamed, run. And that was because one of the tribes was advancing on the other, throwing their spears, and we were in harm's way. So I just remember us running towards our little Volkswagen, hopping in the car and madly screaming off and laughing.
1: And laughing,
0: you know. So there was often the sense that I have was that we were in danger, but I was with Dad and I was safe somehow. And that is a feeling that kept on. I had that so many times.
1: What do you remember about that landscape in the Highlands? Oh. What did it look like?
0: Oh, my God. It was so beautiful, just so beautiful. Because you're so high up, I guess, you know, it's very mountainous, and with roads that kind of are carved into the side of the mountain and then just drop away. And we went on those roads, and you're up in the Highlands, there would be earthquakes, there would be landslides. Those roads were only one lane thick from my memory, so I don't understand how, you know, what happened when two cars actually came up against each other. I still don't know how that resolved itself. But we were often on those roads. And another memory that I have is, again, being in this blue Land Cruiser with Dad. I'm in the passenger seat. I'm on the side looking down at the gully on this very narrow road. And we come across a landslide. And Dad stops, he gets out, and he goes to the back of the truck and pulls out a rope. And he lays the rope down in line with the wheel that's closest to the cliff edge. And he uses that as a guide. So he gets me out. I walk to the other side of the landslide, but he drives very carefully across. And I think, you know, now it was just another one of those instances where what would have happened had he not been successful? I was in the middle of nowhere I would have been left in the middle of nowhere with no one. But again, it's Dad. I'm safe.
1: Did he love that kind of lifestyle, do you think?
0: Absolutely, absolutely. My dad, he was born in Lewisham in the inner west in Sydney, very working class family. My grandfather worked on the wharves. My grandmother, till in her 60s, actually worked in a shoe factory. So very working class. He was the eldest of three siblings. And when I talk to my aunt and my uncle, it's very clear to them that from a very early age, he wanted something more. He needed something more. He was different. His horizons were different. Even the way he related to people, I think, was very different. And in his words, I was speaking to him recently about this, and he said, I just wanted to be away from the maddening crowd. You know, and he certainly did that.
1: A whole different world of adventure and freedom, yes, for him in, yes, PNG. So what led to you and he leaving the country?
0: In the end, it was because of independence. So independence came in 1975, and my father was really unsure about whether I would be safe. It was very uncertain what would happen. And so he made the decision to move us back to Australia, and he ended up moving into the oil industry eventually.
1: You were just a baby when you left the village where you were born. So as you got older, Lynn, what did your dad tell you about why it was just you and him?
0: The story that I had grown up with from my father from the very beginning was that my mother had died at childbirth. And as a small child, I remember it never rung true. There was something that didn't quite sound right about this story. And I think part of it was just watching his reaction when he told it. I could see him get quite upset. There was something was going on. Then as I got a little bit older, what I found myself doing was I would wait till my father fell asleep, and then I would come up close to his face and I would look at him, and I would look at his eyes, and then I'd think about my eyes, and I'd look at his nose, and I'd look at my fingernails, and I had decided that he had stolen me, that I was an adopted child. You know, this was the story. This was the true story. But while I continued to ask him to clarify what really had gone on, you know, as a child, you know when your parent doesn't want, he didn't want to go there. And so as I got older, I actually stopped asking. And when I was 11, my father, he married, and it just kind of, I guess, it receded into the background as to, you know, what had happened with my mother.
1: Your dad was a teacher. Did he have strong ideas about your schooling?
0: Oh, absolutely, absolutely. I think I was reading well before I got to school. My father used to make these card games that he would set up in the lounge room, and you would have to pronounce the words. There'd be a long snake of cards through the living room, and you'd have to make the sound and step safely from each to each. And if you got it wrong, the crocodiles ate you, and he would also get very cross. So he, you know, right from the beginning, education was very important. But when I became older and, you know, had gone through high school, I always knew that there was no choice. I was going to university. He didn't go to university, and it really was an important thing for him that I go. I ended up studying economics, which is a topic that I really enjoyed. I did an honours in economics, and I ended up working at the Reserve Bank. I was really lucky to have that opportunity.
1: When you were a young woman, you asked your dad's mum about your mum. Tell me about that conversation.
0: Yes, yes. I think I was 21 at that point, and I was studying in Brisbane, and was on the phone to my grandmother. We were very, very close. And out of the blue, I wasn't thinking about it, but I asked her, I just said, "Nan, what really happened to my mother?" And when I said that, there was a silence at the end of the phone. And then she said, "Lynn, as far as I know, she could still be alive." And, you know, I don't know why. I had never asked that question of her before. But when she said that, I think my feeling was my aunts and my grandmother had been very strong mother figures, and I also had a stepmother on the scene, and I thought, well, why didn't she come look for me? You know, she mustn't have wanted me. So I have all these women in my life, let it just go. And I did.
1: And you spend the next years building this career in finance, a successful career here in Australia. But then at 39, Lynn, what happened between you and your dad?
0: Yeah, that was a... So 39, I was 39 and a half, and I was on the Gold Coast visiting my father. And my father had married a second time, and so I had young siblings. And Campbell had been out playing in the street and had come in late, and my father was very angry at him. I don't know why, but this made me really angry. My father wasn't certainly never violent or anything like that, but he did get angry easily, and he was angry at Cam. That was the trigger. The next thing I remember, I'm standing over him, pointing my finger at him and shouting at him. I can't remember the words, but there was so much anger. And anyone who knows me knows that I'm not an angry person. This went on for like 5 minutes, and at the end of it, I think both of us were absolutely in shock, because it clearly wasn't about this incident with my brother, it was something else. I just remember thinking, I reject everything about you. I don't like who you are. I just didn't want to be like him. There was that was the feeling. I didn't want to be him. And in that moment when I had that feeling, I just felt myself falling into a hole, because I thought, if you only have your father and you don't know who your mother is, who are you? And it happened in that moment when I was standing over yelling at my father, I felt myself disappearing.
1: My guest on Conversations today is Lynn Shorey. What was different after that experience of fury at your dad?
0: I got back to Sydney, to home where I was living, and I found that this issue of I need to find my mother, it hadn't gone away. I just knew that I needed to look for her. I found myself crying just randomly for reasons that I didn't understand. Again, people who know me know that I don't cry, not very easily at all. So this was, again, it was something was going on that I didn't understand. I tried to work out what it was, but I just, you know, talking to girlfriends, and one, my best friend at the time, she said, Lynn, she said, I think you actually, you need to go and get some help. And she said, there is a place on the northern beaches, I've been to it, I think you could benefit from spending some time there.

0: remember just thinking, I am not going into therapy. That is not for me.
1: Thanks,
0: no,
1: but no.
0: No, no, thank you.
1: I'm just going to cry and be angry.
0: I'll work it out. I just felt that everything, I can solve things. I'm really good at solving problems. I will solve this.
1: And you're in a working world, I'm imagining, where that's what you did day after day.
0: Absolutely. I'm really good at solving problems and I could not solve this thing. So after, I think, about 2 months, I thought, I'm still crying. I still haven't made any progress. Let me just go and meet this group and see what happens. I went up. I had the interview. You have to be interviewed for this place. And they, again, I'm crying in the interview and I'm thinking, oh, for goodness sake, what is going on? But at the end of it, they said, look, yes, we can help you. They asked a lot of questions about what had gone on in the family and, you know, it was, you know, very obvious that they felt that they could help me. And I think that scared me. When they then said, well, you'll actually have to go into detox because, you know, I would drink 2 glasses of wine every night with my meal. And I thought, oh my God, not only do I need therapy, I'm also an alcoholic. So from somebody feeling like I was very much in charge of things in my life and the direction it was going, I really felt everything was crumbling underneath.
1: This is like midlife crisis with neon, flashing
0: writ
1: neon.
0: Large. Yes. When you go in, the program that they run is for 4 weeks. And when you go in, that's it. You're in until you exit the program. And you don't get to call people. There's no people can't come in and see you until Saturday. And I think it was only on Saturday you could make 10-minute phone calls to people. So really you are locked in there and just dealing, processing with the issues that you have to process.
1: So that first week, Lynn, where you had finally checked yourself into this hospital to work through some of these big feelings, this big history that you had, your partner had received a phone call during that week, which you didn't find out about until that first Saturday.
0: That's right.
1: When he came to visit, what did he tell you?
0: So on Saturday, Ruud came in. And he came in with an envelope and a card, and I opened it up. He had bought 2 airline tickets for us. We were going to Papua New Guinea, which was what we had spoken about. And then he looked at me and he said, Lynn, we've found your mother. And I remember when he said it, I'm thinking, because that doesn't actually mean, that concept, it didn't mean anything to me. So it's like, what do you mean? And then he explained the story that had unfolded 2 days after I'd checked in. So I went into the clinic on a Tuesday. On a Wednesday, my uncle was working in the emergency department of Westmead Hospital, and my uncle's 5 weeks away from retiring, and he's on duty one night when a Pacific Islander woman comes in on the stretcher. My uncle is a really lovely chatty fellow, and he's talking to this woman, and he says, oh, where do you come from? And she says, I'm from Papua New Guinea. And he says, oh, where in Papua New Guinea? And this woman says, I'm from Manus province. And my uncle says, oh, my brother and my niece were in Manus province. And she looks up at him and she says, is your brother's name John and is your niece's name Lynn? And this woman who had been living out in the western suburbs of Sydney for many, many years was actually my aunt. What are the chances? What are the chances of that happening?
1: Extraordinary.
0: So for me, it was literally, I decided in July that I wanted to find her. In October, on Tuesday, I'm in the clinic. And on Wednesday, my uncle actually finds her and I hear about her that very weekend.
1: Did you have a kind of bodily response to that news?
0: Absolutely. When he told me, and I've never felt anything as powerful as this in my body, I felt like arms or tree roots or something like that had come out of the ground and had latched onto my ankles and were pulling me to the floor. I felt like you could never push me over. It was a remarkable feeling.
1: So pulling you, not in a way of holding you back, but of holding you
0: close. Making me strong, making me stand up like I felt like I was invincible.

0: So what information had your aunt been able to share with your uncle, or yes, what did you know about your mum? She was still alive?
1: She said, again, at that time there was no reliable connection to the village, but she said, as far as she knew, my mother was still alive, that she had had many children, and she gave me the island that she was on, which was Rambutso Island, which is the second largest island in Manus, that she was there and she had married again and had more children.
0: And so you now had this information, your partner had bought these airline tickets. How long did it take before you started to make your way to PNG?
1: Yeah, so I got out in December, and I remember just before my birthday, I decided I would write the letter to my mother to let her know that we were coming. And we'd been told that to get a letter to her, I mean, there are no streets up there, so the way to get a letter to her was to write to her care of the health centre on the island. So I remember spending quite a long time trying to work out how you introduce yourself to your mother at the age of 40. I wrote the letter, we sent it off, and in April we got on the plane and we started our journey.
0: How do you make it to this island? What's the first step in that journey?
1: Yeah, it's quite a process. It really takes 2 days to get there, which seems strange because it's so close to Australia. When you leave Brisbane and you fly, you must first fly into Port Moresby, so that can be, say, 3 hours, something like that. The way the flights work mean you actually have to overnight in Port Moresby and the next day catch a connecting domestic flight out to the big Manus Island proper. And then once you get there, you head into town.
0: Did you know where to go or how to make a next step?
1: No. And to be honest, when we flew in, I was very aware that we were the only white people on the plane. Manus, even now, is not on the tourist route, but back then it was even less on the tourist route. So when we got to the airport, the building at that time was just not much more than a shed. And because there are no tourists, there are no bus services, there are no signs telling you hop on this bus or this, here's a taxi service to get you into town. We didn't even know where town was. And very quickly, because relatives come in, they pick up their relatives and they go home, all of a sudden we were the only ones left at the airport. The airport building was closed up and we were standing there with our bags, not knowing exactly what to do. And I hear a voice from behind the fences saying, excuse me, are you Lynn? And I'm thinking, what? Who even knows that we are here? And I walk over, and what has happened is that my father, who I had not been speaking to, in fact, but he had called an old family friend who had stayed in Manus. She couldn't make it down to the airport, but she had sent a local friend down to collect us. And so with his help, we got in the back of a ute with about 30 other people, and he delivered us up into Lorengau, which is the capital of Manus.
0: And once you were there, how were you going to get to the island where your home village was?
1: Well, we didn't know that. First of all, when he picked us up, he wanted to take me to the market, which is right opposite the hotel. And so we walk into the market and I can see everyone's looking at us. And people were coming up and asking him, who is this? And he would say, oh, this is, you know, Lynn's father, John. What came out of that was, in the market was one of my babysitters, and in the market I met my first relatives. What I became aware of very quickly, because there were crowds gathering around us, is that the story of me leaving Manus was really well known, because it had been something that divided the community. And so while I had grown up, I'd spent all my life not knowing anything about the people on this island, they knew my story. They knew it. And so I was connecting back in on that very first day, hearing and connecting with people who connected to me that I was completely unaware of. At the end of the market experience, John took us back to the hotel and left us alone for a while. And I decided I would go into the reception, because we could see there's no signs about boats. I know my mother's on an island. I don't know where the island is. At that time, the internet was such that you couldn't actually see. It was hard to get a map of Manus Island, let alone the island I came from. So I went into reception and I said, how do I get to Rambutso Island? And the woman said to me, oh, she said, the lady next door to you, she comes from Rambutso. Her name is

0: Petter. And I thought, oh my God, I know Petter. I know this name. And Petter is one of several children that my father actually brought out to Australia as, you know, in their primary school years, and they stayed with my family. So what are the chances? This story was getting more and more ridiculous to me. It really did feel like, look, I'm not a religious person. It hasn't been in my upbringing, but I absolutely felt like there was a hand behind my back pushing me in one direction. Don't worry, she said, I'm going tomorrow. I'll take you. People in Manus and like most of the coastal and island areas in PNG, they get around in something called a banana boat, which is essentially a 23-foot open dinghy. And that's what we hopped into with Petter and a number of other people. We head out of the harbour and we're in open sea. You can't see anything for the first about 45 minutes of the journey until you come across the first island. You go past that island and then you come across a collection of islands which is part of Rambutso. No one's talking to me, so I don't know. We pull up in one village, which I later discover is Popio, and I'm getting ready to get out because I'm thinking, wow, this looks pretty amazing. I'll hop out here. But no, that's not my village. So I get back, I sit back down and we continue on to the next one. The next village is actually Petter's village, and I later realised that this is actually the island that my father, it's the island that I was born on, and it was the island where my father was teaching at school. She gets out, I get out and I go and meet her father, Jacob, who was our canoe builder and one of my dad's best friends. But no, that wasn't my stop either. We get back in the boat. I can see across the bay there is a very large, well, what looks like a large island. It's actually about 11 kilometres long, and that's the island of Rambutso. And we go across there. Instead of the beautiful blue waters around Bundro, when you get to Rambutso, it's a lovely green colour water. I'm freaked out because we're approaching this island, and apart from the toilets, you can see toilets over the water, so you know that there are villages there, but you can't see any houses. It is completely forested. And I'm thinking, oh my God, I had grown up in Sydney. I had grown up in Singapore, which is a city state. I was not used to, we never did camping, and I'm thinking, here we go. Petter tells me this is your spot. And so we pull up at the jetty. The jetty is a large tree trunk that has been pushed into the water. The boat comes alongside that. You climb up this tree trunk and get to land. Then it's a very steep walk up to, well, the village ends up being at the top of this walk.
1: God, what was going through your mind, your heart, Lynn?
0: I think if I could have fled, I would have fled.
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3: Kira Jones with ABC News. Queensland police have described a suspected murder-suicide in Charleville in the state's southwest as terribly confronting. The bodies of 23-year-old Julia Brunsdon and 45-year-old Michael Waltke were found in a home on King Street early yesterday. An 18-month-old girl was rescued during the drama. Assistant Commissioner Matthew Vanderbilt says forensic officers will remain on scene for some time. A Gold Coast light rail expansion plagued by delays and cost blowouts will carry its first passengers this weekend. The 6.7-kilometre stretch will connect Broadbeach to Burleigh Heads for the first time with 8 new stops. And the Deputy Prime Minister has dismissed speculation of a cabinet split over immigration policy. Home Affairs Minister Tony Burke was due to unveil sweeping cuts to migration at the National Press Club this week, but delayed the address indefinitely. It's understood the changes are internally contentious. ABC News.
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1: On Conversations, my guest today is Lynn Shorey. When Lynn was growing up, it was just her and her dad. Firstly, spending

0: adventurous years together in PNG and then living back in her dad's homeland, Australia. Lynn's father had told her that her mum had died in childbirth, but when Lynn was in her early 20s, she discovered that wasn't true. And then when she was 40, Lynn decided she needed to go and find her Papuan mum. First, she wrote a letter, and then Lynn made the long voyage to her mother's village on an island in Manus province in remote northern PNG. On Conversations, my guest today is Lynn Shorey. When Lynn was growing up, it was just her and her dad, firstly spending adventurous years together in PNG and then living back in her dad's homeland, Australia. Lynn's father had told her that her mum had died in childbirth, but when Lynn was in her early 20s, she discovered that wasn't true. And then when she was 40, Lynn decided she needed to go and find her Papuan mum. First, she wrote a letter, and then Lynn made the long voyage to her mother's village on an island in Manus province in remote northern PNG. Lynn, you were describing arriving at the island where your mum lived. What about that?
1: I would like to say that it felt like at that time a coming home. It didn't. It felt so foreign to me. And I was very aware as we were walking up the steps, people were coming out. So my letter had gotten through. People did know that something was going on. I didn't know who these people were, but they were coming out and they were watching. And I get to the top of the community. Honestly, I don't think there was anything in my head but real panic. And when we get to the top, there's a group of people who are rushing towards us. And I remember focusing on, there was a lovely woman, young woman with a face, and I'm thinking, and she's crying. And I'm thinking, oh my God, this is my mother. She looks fantastic. It wasn't my mother. It was one of my sisters. But she just grabbed me in this fierce way. And as she grabbed me, a very small figure came out behind her, and that was my mum. And she was the next one to come in and grab me, and she just kind of put her head in my neck, and she was sobbing. And I think I was just shaking, and again, I just felt, to be honest, I just wanted to run. And it wasn't that I felt scared. It wasn't even that the village environment was foreign, because I had seen these things. I knew what to expect once you got there. It was more that this was not part of my story. This was not where I came from, because I hadn't. I had grown up with my father, with my grandmother, with my aunts.
2: And it sounds like everyone there knew you, but they were all unknown to you. You were having two very different experiences in that moment.
1: Absolutely, that's right. They were so welcoming and so embracing of me, and I was ready to run.
2: So once you have a moment to collect yourself, how did those next days, I think you were there for a week on that first visit, how did that play out?
1: Honestly, I think I spent it in a daze. It was village life. We were right in the middle of village life. So it was get up in the morning. My sisters would have gone to the garden and gotten food. They'd come back and they would cook food for me in the house cook. We spent a lot of time around there. And it was really just sort of slotting into and observing what happened in village life and meeting all of these nephews and nieces and trying to get a fix on who everyone was.
2: Could you share a language? How did you communicate?
1: It was in those early days. It's something I've forgotten. I take for granted now. But on that very first visit, my mother would, when she went to school, my father insisted that the students spoke English. So she learned English. But the system of education had changed so that, and when Australia pulled out, English was not spoken in the villages anymore. So all of my siblings, they speak about five different languages because there are so many languages up there. English was not one of them. So it was luckily, I guess, that, you know, because I had grown up in PNG, I could hear Tok Pisin, which is the Creole language that people use there. So they would talk in Tok Pisin, which made sense to me, but I would have to answer in English. And so the conversations were very limited, broken, I suppose.
2: Your mum had married and had a lot of children. What was her husband like with you?
1: Oh, Yes, she chose a wonderful, wonderful man, Papa Nick, who I got to meet on that very first visit. And Papa Nick was, he was from Rumbutso, which is why they were there, and he was a chief of the clan. And, you know, it was really interesting. I had expected there to be more connection between my mother and myself, but what I found was that she was staying, it was almost like deliberate, she was staying in the background. Papa Nick, on the other hand, was really engaging. He wanted to sit there and, you know, he was interested in talking, trying to talk to me about different things. So he was much, much more open, I guess, than my mother.
2: How did he understand what his relationship with you was? Who were you to him?
1: Do you know, I didn't really know. I didn't really have a sense of, was I, you know, they were being very polite, but that is the Melanesian way to be very welcoming. I wasn't sure if I had caused problems. And the fact that my mother had been hanging back made me worried that maybe I had unsettled things in the family. And so on that last morning that we were there, we sat down and I said to both of them, Papa Nick and Mother is Ina in the language up there. So I said to them, thank you so much, Ina and Papa, for having us. I wasn't sure

0: you know, whether this would be okay, me coming back like this. And Papa Nick just, he was a big man, tall and big, solid. And he just laughed. He kind of pushed himself back on the chair and he said, ha, ha, ha, ha, ha, Lynn, but you are my daughter. And I thought, oh, my God, I have so many mothers and now I have two fathers as well. But it was such a gift, truly. He was a gift.
1: What about your final conversation with your mum on that first trip, Lynn? What did she say to you before you left?
0: So on that first trip, my mother did something that was I later learned was unusual, and that was that she joined us in the journey back to the provincial capital to see me off. It's only years later that I realised my mother's circle is about 250 metres. That's how far she ventures, whether it's to the sea to bathe or to church or to the market, everything, all the children, they all live within 250 metres. So on that trip, she made the journey back across the sea with me and she spent one night in the hotel with us, and she was joined by her sister, my aunt. I realised that my aunt had actually had to teach my mother how to turn on the shower and how to flush the toilet. She had just not grown up with those things, you know. So my mother, she had her shower, had her bath and came out, and then my aunt went in to have hers. And as soon as my aunt went into the bathroom, my mother quickly came and sat on the bed next to me, and she said in the softest voice, she said, Lynn, it doesn't matter that you have stayed away for so long. She said, what matters is that you have come back. And she said, now that you've come back, you've got to keep on coming back. That was the only thing that she has ever asked of me. And I made a promise. I did make a promise to her in that moment that I would come back. But the thing that really shifted things was that when we got back to Australia, 10 days after we got back to Australia, then came the news that my youngest brother, Fred, had died. And Fred had died diving for sea cucumbers, which is one of the only ways that people, male and female, can earn money out in these islands. And I think when we had come back, I had thought, my experience has been so different. You know, the life that I have led following my father has been so different. I felt that there was, surely there is something that I could do, but I hadn't decided. It was only when that phone call came through saying that Fred had died, I just thought, well, you actually have no choice. You have to do something here. It can't just be something I'll think about later and work on. So I think that news, it must have come in maybe at the end of April, and by July we had actually set up a charity.
1: Tell me about One Time. Am I saying that correctly?
0: Yeah, One Time.
1: Tell me about One Time.
0: Yes.
1: What is it?
0: So One Time PNG is the name of the charity that we operate today. One Time is a very powerful word in Talk Pisin because it means together, and it's often associated with working together. So One Time PNG, it's a grassroots focused organisation. So we're very much about working with communities on projects that solve problems that they think are important. You know, we're now in our 19th year and that focus really hasn't changed. But what has changed, and you won't be surprised, I guess, but going backwards and forwards over 19 years, our understanding of what works and what doesn't work and what's needed, even who to talk to, even how they relate to you, that changes. And so that has meant the way we work has shifted. So if I think about, you know, one of the problems that they have up there is sanitation. In Australia, we take it for granted that we have toilets, but in Papua New Guinea, 90% of people, certainly 90% in Manus, are without hygienic toilets and safe hygienic toilets to use. What we realised is that Papua New Guinea has a youth problem. It has a youth bulge. So it's the opposite of us. We've got an ageing population, they've got young. If you can mobilise those youth, you can actually solve a very big problem, which is deliver toilets to 90% of the population. If you try and do it any other way, you're not actually going to get there, right? So I think that is one of the ways that we have shifted in the way we work.
1: A few years ago, not too many years ago now, your mum said you needed to do something in the village. What was that?
0: My mum said to me, she pulled me aside and she said, Lynn, you need to make your house in the village. Now, in my village, in all villages, the families live together. So all of my brothers and sisters, they all have their own house within 200 metres of my family house. And my mother was saying that I now needed to build my house. And she said, Lynn, she said, your siblings are not sure that when I pass, will you come back or will you stop coming? I remember being incredibly upset by this, because my commitment to her was that I would keep on coming. And so on one of my visits, I called a family meeting, I got everyone together, and I told them I was upset that they thought I wasn't going to come back. I said, I am going to keep on coming back. You have my word, and I am going to build my house. And just recently, I have sent word to my brothers that I would like to build it in December. We have chosen a site, which is near to my mother's kitchen house. And I've now put my brothers on notice that they are going to cut the timbers for this house and help me build it. So they are incredibly excited. It is a very big thing, because that is their guarantee to them that I am going to keep on coming back. But Sarah, do you know, the thing that strikes me about this is, look how long this has taken. It's 19 years. And it's my own family, and they still are not sure, are you really, really here? Are you really with us? It's taking that long. And again, I think about, you know, right now in Australia, we talk a lot about being part of the Pacific family. I'm not sure that we really understand that you actually have to keep on coming back. You have to keep fronting up for a long, long time before you get that trust and that real buy-in.
1: My guest on Conversations today is Lynn Shorey. Going back to the nature of your relationship with your mum, Lynn, you'd said, you know, on that first visit, you'd noticed she'd sort of kept herself to one side and it was sort of tentative around you. How did that change over time went on and you honoured that promise that you'd return? What kind of conversations have you been able to have with her, particularly about what happened back with her and your dad, you know, all those years ago?
0: Yeah, look, I can't say we've had a lot of conversations, but what has changed is that she does come close now, you know. So I have been able to learn that, you know, for her, it was not just my father wanting to take me, and that was the discussion that they had had back at the time. My father had been posted to Lomax School, which is a very small island. You walk from one end to the other in about 20, 30 minutes. And he was one of two white men on the island. The other one was a Catholic priest. The Catholic priest used to come up and sit on my dad's veranda in the evening, because my dad had a kerosene fridge and he had beer inside that fridge. It was an Irish priest. So he would come up most evenings to drink beer with my dad. And one evening he came up and he said to my dad, John, there's a white baby in the village and it's not mine. That was the first time that my father found out that I existed. And he subsequently told me that for him, his thinking was, if this child is a boy, I'll leave him here because the lifestyle is quite good. On the other hand, if it's a girl, I will try and adopt her. That was the decision that he made on the spot. What I found out, and my mother confirmed this, was that my father went to my mother and he spoke to her and he said, let her come with me. I can give her a better life than she will have in the community. And my mother agreed when the rest of the village, and they were part of that decision, they said no. They wanted me to stay in the village, but it was my mother who said, no, let her go. So she let me go. It wasn't that my father had stolen me. They had both decided that this was going to give me the best chance in life. And I'm so very grateful that that had happened. So I found out that story. She confirmed that.
1: So in this period where you were discovering this family and making all these connections and moving actually a big part of your life in a way back to this village, what were things like with your dad?
0: Yeah, that has been an absolute, there's been a transformation there. So when I first came out of therapy, I didn't speak to my father for 3 years. And I was still just very, very angry with him.
1: How did a conversation with an old friend of your dad's from his time in Manos
2: help change things?
0: He said, it's not good for children to not be close to their father. You know, he said, you have to make this right. And I remember crying over the dinner because I didn't want to. I was still so very angry. And then he said something that made me, I think, even angrier, which was, he said, you know, Lynn, he said, you are your father. And I thought, no, I am not. I am not. And I, you know, and what he was talking about, what came out in that discussion, he said, you know, my father had a heart for the Manus people. Even when he left and he went on to other parts of Papua New Guinea, his love was for the Manus people. And when I started working in Manus, he was so worried that I was going to cause problems because I didn't understand the setting and that I would hurt his people. Those are the words that he would use, you know. So I think that in those early days, I was so angry, but very gradually I realized that I could reach out and connect to him. So we started very slowly. I would make phone calls to him and ask him about, you know, how do I interpret this is going on in the village? I don't quite understand this. So we started having these little conversations. And I think through that, my father understood that I was listening. I was paying attention. I wasn't going to be a bull in a china shop and mess things up here. So it happened gradually, but we have been working together, having conversations on every week we talk. And we are talking about things that I could not talk to anybody else about, that people can't understand this. But when I talk to him, we are finally connecting in a very deep and meaningful way. And that has really healed our relationship. And that conversation that I had with Kisaku is his name, he was right. I am very much my father, but I am also, I can see now, I am very much my mother, who is quiet and who is in the background, but is also very fiercely strong.
1: You actually managed to take your dad back to this part of PNG. What was that visit like for him and for you?
0: Yeah, it was interesting. It was interesting. So, in fact, I took my brother, two of my brothers joined us and my father, and we went back. I think, you know, Dad had been to PNG when he was working in the oil industry. He had not been to Manus. When we got out into the island and he met up with people that he knew, I think, you know, that was a wonderful time for him. But it was also very sad because many of the students, and I would say by now 75% of the students that he taught have died. And it's because they die way too young. So I think in one sense it was wonderful for him to come back and see that place, but I think it was also marked with sadness of how little development has come to people in rural areas.
1: Was he interested in meeting up with your mum again?
0: Yeah, there was one opportunity. We had been staying on the island where Dad and I had lived and where Dad had taught at the school. And one afternoon there was an opportunity to go over to the big Rumbutso Island where my family is. And I went to my father and I said, Dad, do you want to come over and meet them? And he, like, I don't think I finished the sentence. He was shaking his head. He did not want to go. So I just let it pass. But I also recognized in that moment that this was probably going to be the only opportunity I would have to have a photograph of both my parents. It didn't happen, obviously, but I did go over. And when I got there, Ina and Papa Nick met me and they said, where is your father? And I explained, I said, he just wasn't sure, like me on that first visit, he wasn't sure whether it would be okay for him to be there. And they did the same thing. They shook their heads and they were just like, this is not an issue. And so there was just, another reminder, and I've seen so many of them, that in this Melanesian culture, there is just such an acceptance of things that we don't have or we seem to have lost somehow that allows them to get on with life.
1: Back when you sort of had this midlife crisis and out of it found extraordinarily your mother's aunt and made your way to the island, I mean, you could have decided differently at that point. You could have
2: just doubled down and focused even further on

0: your career in finance and kept to your life in Sydney and powered on that way and never known about this whole side of yourself or your family. What would you have missed out on if you hadn't taken the step of going to find them all and let them find you?
1: Oh, my goodness. Such richness, I think. You know, I to me, make more sense now, you know, who I am. When I look at my mother and I see the way she is, we are so similar. When I look at her fingernails, they're my fingernails. I have this wonderful photograph that was taken just randomly by friends, and it's the two of us sitting on the house cook. We turn and we face the camera and we've got the same pose. Our hands are in the same positions. I just make sense now in a way that I think it was more that I had blocked. There was just a grey or a dark that I couldn't see anything. I feel much more whole now in a way. But I've also realised that, you know, I also feel sad that I missed out on so much, that I'm learning late in life about this culture and this life. And, you know, going back, what I see, there are so many wonderful things about the way they live that is different to how I live, and it challenges me in the way I live. And one of them is just a really strong sense of community. A simple thing: you don't have electricity, you don't have a fridge. Then what that means is that when your banana tree is in flower and all of a sudden you have 200 bananas, you've got no way of storing it, you have to share it. And you share it because you know that it's going to be reciprocated. You know, so there's that wonderful connectedness between people that I think we have lost a lot here. Sarah, in 2011, I happened to be in the village and I was sitting on the top stairs of my papa's house, and I was just watching how people move around the village. And just before I had come up, there was news, it was in the papers, that this woman, she was in her 80s and she had died in her house in Surry Hills, and she had not been found for 8 years. And I was thinking about this because it really shocked me when I heard this, but sitting on those stairs and looking out at the village and seeing my brothers and my sisters' houses and how everyone just moved from place to place, it just occurred to me, I thought, you would not even make it to 10 o'clock in the morning before someone would have called on you, you know. And I just think it's those sorts of glimpses I see that, you know, well, maybe I didn't grow up in it myself, but to have access now and to learn even at this age feels like a wonderful gift that I have been given.
0: Do you have an understanding at this point in your life about your dad's decision to leave with you from the village, and I guess maybe even the decision to say your mum had died? How do you hold that part of the story now?
1: Yeah, I have gone back to Dad to ask him about the decision about the lie. And what he explained to me was, he said, Lynn, that time when I chose to take you, it caused a lot of grief for me, in that he was a white man taking a coloured child at a time that was pretty close to when it was illegal to have relationships, mixed relationships. And so when he did that, there were some in the white community up there, the Australian community, who were not comfortable with that. And he told the story of when we moved to Lorengau, we were going to a Christmas party and all the kids turn up and Santa Claus is there and he hands out presents to everybody except me. And that was a very deliberate thing because I was not of them. So that was the kind of thing that he was dealing with. But on the flip side, one of his friends, it was a Chinese and an Australian couple, I think, when this happened, they ran down to the shop, they got a teddy bear and they brought it back so that I would have something. So it was, you know, there were good and bad, but it was a difficult time for him. And he talked about, you know, not getting promotions that he felt that he should have got, not getting housing that would be suitable for a man who had a child, you know, instead getting single housing. It came back in his reviews. He was doing incredible stuff, but he wasn't treated he wasn't shown that respect in some instances by everybody.
0: And he was also raising a child.
1: He I,

0: I don't know how. He was 26. He was 26 years old when I came on the scene. And, do you know, I look at photographs now taken when I was in his care, and I can honestly say I don't think I was ever, ever as dressed as well when I was being dressed by my father, and I don't know that many girls could say that.
1: Never in more precarious driving situations, yes, but dressed beautifully.
0: That's right.
2: There is so much in your story, but what you've shared is so beautiful, and I just want to say thank you so much.
0: Thank you so much for being interested. Thank you, Sarah.
2: Lynn Shorey is the co-founder of the grassroots charity One Time PNG. This story was produced by Maggie Morris and recorded on the lands of the Turrbal and Yagara peoples. Our executive producer is Nicola Harrison. I'm Sarah Kanoski. Thanks for listening.

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1: This is 612 ABC Brisbane. 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
2: Hello, it's 12:30. It's Friday afternoon. Let's get cracking. Just ahead, the interplay of inertia, liquid viscosity and capillary forces that risks ruining your next cup of tea or coffee or glass of wine. But can this common, if not complex, problem be solved? And is the secret somewhere in southeast Queensland? More on that mystery in a moment. Plus, the most popular cat names in Moreton Bay. You'll never believe what the number one name is. And now it compares with the most popular names for children in the state. But did you know that all pet cats must be registered in the Moreton Bay local government area? Just like pet dogs. Now, you don't need to register your pet pussy in Brisbane, so why the difference? Should Brisbane follow Moreton Bay's lead? Or are you feline fine about the kitty cat situation in the state's capital city? Maybe you think what's good for the dog should be good for the cat as well. Love to hear your thoughts. 1300 222 612 is the phone number. That's 1300 222 612. Do you reckon we should register cats across Queensland instead of having this kind of patchwork approach? Speaking of cats in Brizzy, strike action on the Brisbane River Ferry Network might have interrupted your travel this morning. The cats and Cross River Craft should be back up and running by now, but those trains are still running at reduced timetables. Visit translink.com.au to plan your journey and stay with me to hear where you can find fuel for less than the average price on 612 ABC Brisbane, 91.7 ABC Gold Coast. Hello. We are

0: All right. That's Supergrass. You're on 612 ABC Brisbane, 91.7 ABC Gold Coast. I'm Kat Finney. It's Friday afternoon. Are you feeling it? Are you in the mood? I hope so. I certainly am. Look, did you get this is interesting news out of the United States. This only came through a little earlier today, local time. A court in the United States has ordered Meta, the company that owns Facebook and Instagram, to pay more than $800 million for its failure to warn you, the public, about dangers these platforms pose to children. The social media giant was named a public nuisance akin to air pollution. This is according to the judge. And the ruling comes in addition to the $530 million in fines that Meta has already been ordered to pay in this case. Meta says it intends on appealing the ruling and that it's been working to identify and remove harmful content from its platforms. Makes you think, doesn't it? This social media era, for better or for worse. Well, I wonder what your first social media platform was. When did you start using social media? It's more than 20 years old. And the other news is that they're bringing back, or they think they're going to bring back, one of the OG platforms. Have you heard that MySpace might be returning? But not as you might remember it if you were a MySpace user in the early 2000s. You're going to hear how it's changed and whether it is going to bring you closer to real and genuine social connection. That story just ahead.
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0: I'm going to share with you a story about pouring the perfect cup of tea too. Stand by for that.
2: Good afternoon. Jay here with the cheapest petrol across Brisbane and the Gold Coast. 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There's also some 204s around Lutwich and Wilston. On the south side, 196 in Rocklea. In east Brisbane, 203 at Galloway's Hill. On the bay side, 198 in Capalaba. In West Brisbane, $1.99 in Durack and $2 in Oxley. For Ipswich, $1.97 in Churchill. For Logan, the cheapest is $1.92 in Eagleby. On the Gold Coast, $1.93 in Southport and Parkwood. Now for diesel fuel, the cheapest on Brisbane's north side is $2.39 in Sandgate. On the south side, $2.32 in Rocklea. And for the Gold Coast, the cheapest diesel is $2.31 in Southport.
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0: Your Friday friend Peter Howard joining you in a second to consider whether your social connections have been improved by the advent of the social media age, or whether maybe we just need to go back to the way it was before. MySpace, Facebook, TikTok, Instagram, LinkedIn, the list goes on. Are we better at connecting and showing love now than we were? I think what you're going to hear from Peter will interest you, maybe surprise you. More on that in a moment. Here's what I want to talk with you about right now, though. When you go to pour a lovely cup of beautifully brewed hot black tea, does all of your tea actually make it into the cup, or does some of it spill? Then when you add your milk from a milk jug, let's say, can you honestly tell me that your milk hits the mark as well? Or does it miss the spot sometimes? Because you would think that in this day and age, the business of pouring liquid from a teapot or a milk jug or whatever else would be simple and spill-free. But no. Turns out the scourge of spill seems to haunt us all. Green tea on the white linen at Yum Cha, Earl Grey on the lace cloth at High Tea, pots, jugs, all sorts of shapes and sizes. But does any one come with a tip that does not drip? Now, perhaps the problem is not the pot. Perhaps the problem

0: is the person pouring is you. But this is a problem that I cannot seem to find a solution for. My mother-in-law was complaining the other day that she cannot find a teapot that does not drip. And I think we need to do something about this. Maybe you've cracked the code. Maybe you've found that perfect teapot. Or maybe you can explain the physics to me. Is it about how you pour and not what you pour from? Can you please help? Help fix this Friday afternoon problem, please. 1300 222 612 is my phone number. That's 1300 222 612. When it comes to spilt milk or spilt tea, is the drip due to the pot or to the pourer?
1: Do you know a young person with a story to tell?
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0: Hi, Peter Howard.
1: G'day, how you doing, Pat?
0: Oh, let me see if I can connect you. Yeah, we've got you now.
1: Are we connected?
0: We are connected.
1: Connectivity.
0: We're connected. Do you remember when internet hit? You've lived a life that's seen a pre- and post-internet age. Do you remember when you first started using the internet and email and all that?
1: There have been so many changes. There have been so many implementations of so many things. I have to tell you, I've got no idea.
0: Yeah, it just sort of arrived
1: and we took it on. I mean, I didn't get into anything. I got into Facebook. That was the first thing.
0: Oh, yeah, when was that? When does that happen?
1: Oh, I don't know. A few years back, and now I don't use it.
0: You don't use Facebook at all?
1: No.
0: Deliberately, you've gone off.
1: Totally, yeah.
0: How come?
1: It's nonsense.
0: Why?
1: Well, because if I want to find out how my cousin's having her coffee down at the local coffee shop without some shot of some beautifully decorated lot of froth, I'll ring her and ask her.
0: Right.
1: You know, or I'll see her in 2 days. It's not that important that she is having a coffee in a coffee shop around the corner from me and it has all this decoration. It is not that important.
0: Do you reckon most of your peers see it the same way as you do? Do you reckon do most people use Facebook?
1: My sister does it every morning.
0: Okay.
1: She does, but she's got a chat set up with her four daughters.
0: Oh, through the Messenger app on Facebook.
1: So that's important for her to know how her daughters are.
0: Okay.
1: And I don't have that need. But, I mean, I think there are so many other things to do. And it's like, AI and all that. I mean, I can do all that with other search engines.
0: Okay.
1: We're not allowed to say their names here. So, I mean, I don't need to use AI, but I know it's there.
0: Okay.
1: But the point is, Kat, that we're looking at, when I had a look at MySpace.
0: Yes.
1: I mean, it's a little bit like Leave It to Beaver. It's so wholesome.
0: Oh, really?
1: In comparison, because there are no algorithms. When you look at algorithms and they talk about how they're used, it says here that algorithms are a part of and how they can move your conversations around what's called a predictive recommender system.
0: Okay.
1: So now, is that not just nonsense for I'm going to change your mind about how you think about things?
0: I'm going to persuade you.
1: And this is the danger that we have to look at. Having just won a major battle against an AI entity and got the money in the bank this morning, I'm feeling very, very happy with this because I took that on.
0: Okay.
1: And we have to, you know, in my 80th year, I'm going to take them on and keep them honest.
0: Good
1: and
0: on
1: that's
0: you.
1: What you have to do. But it's another form of, Kat, how many forms of communication do you reckon we've got available to us? Now, let us include talking to each other, which is one of those things we used to call conversation.
0: You can talk, you can text, you can telephone, you can WhatsApp, you can Teams message, you can email, you can text, you can MMS, you can social media connect through Facebook, Instagram, TikTok, as well as possibly MySpace. And this is what we're interested in this
1: afternoon.
0: That
1: was 14, by the way.
0: And the list goes on. That was just scraping the surface. I mean, to message my family, I have to maintain a Signal account, a WhatsApp account, a Messenger account, a text message account, and I have to check my emails. Because if someone says, did you get my message? I'm like, oh, God, I don't know which bloody 1, 2, 3, 4, 5 platforms to check.
1: But you leave a message on the phone now and nobody listens to it.
0: Nobody listens.
1: Because that's old-fashioned. You've got to text. You have to text. There's no need leaving a message. It just doesn't work. But text, you're coming back to MySpace, which I loved. I'd never heard of it. So I was able to look at it this morning.
0: Uh-huh.
1: And I loved their idea. I love the idea of that.
0: So I remember starting university in 2006.
1: There you go.
0: And in 2006, pretty well everyone at university had a MySpace account. You would create a profile with a little jazzy picture. We got 20 years ago. We're talking 20 years ago. You'd have a little profile. You'd have your best picture.
1: Yeah.
0: You'd pick a song that sort of expressed who you were and you'd be away. You would also then have a friends list and it was public who your favourite friends were. Like, come on, how schoolyard is this? But people did it and it was a way to meet people. It was brand new. Everyone was excited. Everyone was connecting online through what has become social media. It was also probably quite seriously, the beginning of the end of people asking each other out face to face. It was probably also the beginning of the end of sending invitations to parties through the mail. You would just do a big invitation through a MySpace event. Now it's become a Facebook event. It really, I look back and I think it really was the beginning of the end of so many things that I think are actually really important and vital to us as humans. We're social creatures, Peter Howard, but through social media, I think we've forgotten how to connect. What do you think?
1: Well, that's why we were given a brain, and that's why we're given this thing that we're using now, our mouth. You know, and our brain connects to our mouth, and that's why we've got it. You know, we were not meant to be typing very badly with our thumbs, on text. And and that's it. There's all that sort of, I agree with you on this, that this is the thing that we're now looking at, is that the way in which, well, a lot of social habits have changed, you know, like my father, I loved him, but we never talked about loving each other.
0: Okay.
1: You know, we never talked about that because men didn't do that. Mm-hmm. You know, that was sissy stuff. And the first time I can remember my father telling me he loved me was when I walked off the train at South Brisbane Station just across here, returning from my time in Vietnam. And he and Mum were standing there, and for the first time ever, he hugged me. You know, and that was like, that was just amazing. I was surprised. And then he said, I love you, son, and it's good to have you home. And so that is 1969, you know, when we started, you know. And I think there's been a lot of influences, perhaps Bob Hawke crying, you know, as he did to show the other side of what a real man is all about. Mm-hmm. You know, I think that that's important for us to remember and for us to know now that a lot of men will hug. And then, but I insist on shaking hands first and then hugging.
0: Mm-hmm.
1: Now, to call me old fashioned, but that's what blokes did. Mm-hmm. You always shook hands. And that was really a part. And it was de rigueur that you did that. Mm-hmm. And so then, and now we have a hug, you know, all my, with my brothers, and, you know, we all hug. And it's, that's a really, really lovely thing to do.
0: Okay, on 612 ABC Brisbane, 91.7 ABC Gold Coast, my name is Kat Vina. You're with Peter Howard, AM, your Friday friend. We're talking about social connection today, 2026. And we're talking about it in part because Meta, the company that owns Facebook and Instagram, has just copped another multi-million dollar fine in a US court and has been described as a public nuisance akin to air pollution because of the harm this court believes these platforms are causing children, harm that was not declared, says the court, by this business before it launched its product onto the world. We're also talking about it because these platforms are part of the social media landscape, social being the operative word. I'm wondering whether it really has encouraged better social habits or not. MySpace, one of the original platforms, could be about to come back, albeit in an old school manner, no algorithms.
1: Yep.
0: It's supposed, the marketing hype is supposed to be about the old school social media connections that you used to get at the beginning of social media. So I'm curious as to whether that is even possible. I wonder whether social media has made us more or less socially inclined toward one another. And at the same time, Peter Howard, you are talking about a deepening of social connection between men, for example, that's happened at the same time as we've seen this social media age. I'm thinking not because of social media. I'm feeling like it's happened in spite of social media. Tell me a little bit more about some of the other ways that you're observing, well, men-to-men social connection in this age.
1: I had a really interesting encounter down on Thompson's Beach, which is my local beach at Vicky Point.
0: Yeah.
1: And there was a young man, tattered, you know, short hair, terribly sort of like, you know, the usual butch bloke and whatever. And he was calling to his son, you know, come in here, son, come in. The son, who was about 18 months old, was going, nah, nah. So he went out and he was going to berate the child. And then he said, I just don't want you out there, son, because I don't want anything to happen to you because I love you. Now, I watched this and I was just bowled over. And I went over to him. I said, that is one of the loveliest things I've ever seen. He then went on to tell me, you know, was just out of prison. He was with a church group, and he was there with the family group. And I thought this was terrific, that somebody that you would think is a complete and utter opposite to somebody able to express that sense of love. And I just think that I see a little bit more of that. I see a whole lot more. You know, men never used to nurse babies, you know, when I was a kid.
0: That's
1: what a woman did, you know. And now you see so many, like in the supermarkets, you see blokes in there with, you know,
0: with the babies,
1: you know. And I love that sort of thing because that to me does give that socialisation that it's so essential that happens between parents. You know, I had lovely parents. I had fabulous parents and a lovely extended family. And, you know, that really gave me the benefit of knowing that I was cared for always. The word love wasn't thrown around. you know, but it certainly was felt. It was an emotion that was felt. So I love what I see happening now in so many different cases. And we only ever hear the bad things, Kat. We don't hear these good things about, you know, how fathers are looking after and how that's changed.
0: Okay. So you know what's interesting?
1: Yeah.
0: This has just occurred to me about both of your stories of social connection, profound moments of social connection.
1: Sure.
0: One with your dad.
1: Yeah.
0: When he gave you a hug and told you he loved you for
1: Absolutely.
0: The first time. And that was when you got off the train from Vietnam
1: yep.
0: in 1969. Okay. That was your first story. Your second
1: May
0: story
1: 1969, yep.
0: is the dad you saw on the beach yeah. just the other day with his little fella telling him, son, I don't want anything bad to happen to you yeah. because I love you.
1: You.
0: Right. What's missing from both of those stories? There is no social media in those stories of social connection. None. One, it wasn't invented in 1969. Two, if this dad has just come out of prison, guess what you don't have access to?
1: Social media.
0: Correct.
1: Got it. Yeah.
0: You spend a lot of time thinking about probably getting out of there, not so that you can update your Facebook status, but so you can be back in the arms of the people that you love, you know, in an ideal way. But isn't that something, you know, in both of those expressions of supreme connection, beautiful, genuine human connection, social media does not feature in either one of those stories. My question is now, do you think that the age of social media is coming to an end? If the only way that big brains behind the tech think that they can relaunch a brand like MySpace is to say, we'll do it, but we'll do it like it was back in the old days 20 years ago of social media.
1: Yeah.
0: Does that speak to the fact that actually the tide is starting to turn, that people are going, you know what, maybe my life is better without it. Maybe my social connections are stronger without this social media getting in the way?
1: Well, in my own circle, which is mostly my family and my friends, I think that's, you know, social media is not a major part. Except I nearly missed out on a birthday party because it only went out on Facebook.
0: I see.
1: But then I talked to one of my cousins and said, oh, you're going to the birthday party. So that is the benefit, I think, of keeping in touch, that I got to that. It occurs to me, Kat, in what you're saying here, are we going to get over the social media where it is now? Now, if Tim and Chris Vanderhoek bring back MySpace, I wonder whether they're going to adhere to the way in which they set it up, the values. You know, in that, and you have a look at what they did and how they did it, there's a set of values. I don't get that with the modern platforms. What I get is somebody making an extraordinary amount of money.
0: Huge money.
1: Enormous amount of money without any sort of respect. You know, remember when Facebook came out, there used to be a poke, you know?
0: Yeah.
1: Well, that's gone.
0: Yeah.
1: Because that was a bit of fun. You know, I thought, always thought it was a bit of fun, but it's gone. Mm-hmm. You know, is it all those things that, you know, that can be beneficial to us and we can enjoy and whatever, gone, they disappear. You know, it's fascinating how we are changed by algorithms and by machines, and which is what, in my little battle against AI, you know, one of my surgeries that I go to, they've got an AI, and so I've written to them, you know, like, you're not valuing your staff, you are not valuing me, you are wanting me to talk to a machine, and I don't do that, you know. So this is where we've got to bring on the fight now.
0: Yeah, I'm hearing
1: we're going to fight. We're going
0: to
1: bring
0: human.
1: On it.
0: Keep it real.
1: But what you're saying is very true. Are we on to the next set of what's new?
0: Oh, like, here we go.
1: Were we going to be able to live without a fax? Were we when faxes came in? No way. Were we ever going to be able to live without a CD? No way. I mean, I don't even have a CD player, let alone a CD.
0: That's it.
1: You know, and so these are the things that we are manipulated. Never, ever, ever think that we're not manipulated by those people who want to make an extraordinary amount of money out of us.
0: Yeah, hopefully our eyes are...
1: Sorry to be so cynical.
0: ...a little more open to some of those concerns. And speaking of eyes, I got bedroom eyes for you now, Peter Howard. This is Kate Ceberano. Peter Howard, AM, thank you.
1: See you next time, Kat.
0: Your Friday friend on 612 ABC Brisbane, 91.7 ABC Gold Coast. I'm Kat Benny. It's 5 to 1.

0: How's that feel for a Friday? The one, the only, Kate Sobrano. Sobrano on 612 ABC Brisbane, 91.7 ABC Gold Coast. I'm Kat Feeney. Lovely to have your company. In your 1 o'clock news with Michael Bausch, what is being done to make sure the Eka doesn't become a hotspot for bird flu? And thank you very much for all your support. The problem I have is I cannot seem to pour a cup of tea from the pot without spilling, dripping. Is there such a thing as a tip that doesn't drip? Well, we might have cracked a couple of ideas on the text line. Keep your texts coming. I'll share them with you after the news. 1 o'clock.
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0: ABC News, good afternoon. I'm Michael Bausch. The head of Australia's peak Islamic bodies told a royal commission that a Muslim leader was formally counselled after publicly celebrating the October 7 terror attacks in Israel. Rhiannon Solon-Marin reports.
1: On the day after the 2023 attack on Israel, Sheikh Ibrahim Dardoun told a rally in Sydney that he was smiling and happy and called Hamas's actions an act of resistance. Under questioning at the Royal Commission this morning, Imams Council President Sheikh Shadi al-Sulayman conceded that speech should not have been made. He said the council did speak to Sheikh Dardoun, but they did not see a need to discipline him further.
2: He knew that it was a mistake to use that language, inappropriate, and we asked him to clarify himself in the public, and he did so.
1: Sheikh al-Sulayman told the commission Sheikh Dardoun had been an executive of the council but had resigned before those comments were made.
0: A North Queensland court has heard lawyers need more time to review a large amount of evidence in the case of a woman charged over the death of her half-brother who lived with Down syndrome. Emily Anderson reports.
3: 70-year-old Maria Concepcion Arrieta was arrested earlier this week for the murder of Isaac Orr, who was found unresponsive in Eyre, south of Townsville, in August 2023. Her lawyer appeared in the Townsville Magistrates Court today, where he had the matter adjourned until October. No plea was entered. Mr. Orr had Down syndrome, and at the time of his death, police said he was experiencing malnourishment and weighed just 29 kilograms. This week, police said investigations had been conducted into Mr. Orr's health and treatment throughout his life. Ms. Arrieta has been remanded in custody.
0: The federal government is trying to quash a brewing internal revolt over its proposed gambling ad ban. Several Labor politicians have broken ranks to demand much tougher penalties, especially on predatory bonus offers. It comes amid a Senate probe that exposed shocking evidence of betting companies aggressively targeting desperate punters and, in some cases, children. But Deputy Prime Minister Richard Marles is digging his heels in, arguing the current plan is still the best option.
4: We have a proposition in front of the parliament that is a very strong proposition, which we believe does strike the right balance, and that's the proposition that we are talking to other parties about.
0: ECHA organisers are ramping up strict biosecurity checks amid the worsening national bird flu outbreak. Authorities say poultry and pigeon competitions will definitely go ahead as planned. Primary Industries Minister Tony Perrott says every single bird's been given the all clear by government inspectors.
5: The Department of Prime Ministry have been working directly with the poultry exhibits here at this state, making certain that the birds that are actually coming in here are well. And I was briefed on that only just again yesterday about the great work.
0: The ECHA starts tomorrow, marking its 150th anniversary. Meta has been ordered to pay more than $800 million in the second phase of a landmark US trial that found the social media company enabled harm against children. The BBC's Bernadette Keogh reports.
6: The judge in New Mexico ruled that Meta had created a public nuisance in the state and instructed the company to change how its platforms function for young users after finding it had harmed children's mental health. As well as the fine earmarked for harm reduction, Meta was ordered to impose a range of youth safety measures, including monthly limits on teens' use of Facebook and Instagram, restrictions on notifications, tighter controls on adult contact with minors, and safeguards for AI chatbots. Meta said it will appeal the ruling and that it's been working to identify and remove harmful content from its platforms.
0: AFL Commission Chairman Craig Drummond's facing intense pressure to resign over a secret concussion waiver executed during his time at Geelong. The controversial 2024 agreement forced a vulnerable player with a history of head knocks to surrender all legal rights regarding future brain trauma. Concussion reform advocate Peter Jess says the deal violates basic workplace protections.
7: The people that need to be sanctioned are the chain of command, which is Drummond needs to go. He has no place in the AFL because it's a breach of the OH&S Act, it's a breach of the ACCC, it's a breach of the ASIC duty of care, and a breach of the human rights of these players.
0: Isolated showers today for eastern districts, north of Mackay, fine elsewhere. Scattered showers tomorrow near the Gold Coast, Brisbane, 9 to 24. 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
10: 5 minutes past one. Oliver and Charlotte are the most popular baby names in the state of Queensland, for human babies, I mean. Charlie ranks as the ninth most popular human boy's name. It's the 100th most popular human girl's name. There were 285 human Charlies registered in the state last year. Registered with the Register of Births, Deaths and Marriages. But how's this? There were 93 cats called Charlie registered with the Moreton Bay City Council last year. It is the third most popular cat name in that council area. But we know this because cats have to be registered in the Moreton Bay region. They do not need to be registered in Brisbane, but should they be? Do you reckon pet cats should be registered with the local council? Love to hear your thoughts on this, 1300 222 612. You'll have more on that in a moment. Plus, this time next week, the skies above the Gold Coast will be filled with sounds like this. That is the sound of an F-35A, one of the jets coming to the Pacific Air Show next week. But what else do you need to know about that event and the other awesome things to do this weekend? Your guide to what's going on, coming up with the Queensland Party Line. Stand by.
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10: I'm also on the quest to find out how to perfect my pour. I can't seem to pour a cup of tea from a teapot without a dribble, without a spill, without a splash, without a drip. Is it me or the teapot? Well, I thought it was me, and then my mother-in-law said that she has a similar problem. So, clearly, it's the tool, right? Carolyn at Caloundra. Hello, Carolyn.
11: Hello, Kat.
10: You like a cup of tea?
11: Oh, I love one.
10: From a teapot?
11: Yes, from a teapot. Yep.
10: Do you manage to pour without a spill, Carolyn?
11: I do. Yeah, I've got a lovely teapot that pours without a spill.
10: Ah, you've had teapots that haven't been quite as lovely by the sound of it.
11: Yes, yes. So, when I went to buy it, I took some water with me and tried it out.
10: Did you really?
11: Yep.
10: Oh, my goodness, this is an excellent idea. I would never have thought. Hang on a second. So do you think the teapot really does make a difference to the pour of the tea?
11: Oh, I suppose so. It must if it doesn't drip.
10: It must indeed. So it mightn't just be the way that I'm pouring, because I tell you what, I have tried that many different teapots and that many different ways of pouring. I honestly don't know anymore whether it's me or the pot. But you, Carolyn, have found a pot. You've not changed your pour. The pot has changed the result. There's less spill because of the pot you've got. That's what you're telling me.
11: That's right, yeah.
10: What have you? Tell me about the pot you've got. What's it look like, Carolyn?
11: Well, it's a little stainless steel one it's kind of, it actually looks a bit like a coffee pot, I think.
10: Okay.
11: But it's stainless steel, and I had a look and I don't see a name. It's just got stainless steel on the bottom. I bought it at one of those, I don't know, house or, you know, Robin's Kitchens places.
10: Gotcha.
11: Quite a few years ago.
10: Gotcha.
11: I actually bought it for my husband for his birthday.
10: Oh, good-o. Well, it's lovely that you're both using it. That's a strategic gift. Well done. The spout, Carolyn, is it straight up from the sphere, the pot itself? Does the spout go straight or is there a curve in it?
11: Oh, there's a curve in it. It's down the bottom of the pot and goes up about 4 inches.
10: Okay. And what about the lip where the tea comes out? Is it curved or is it straight?
11: No, it's straight.
10: I wonder if that's got something to do with it at a deep physical level. Maybe it's complicated maths I don't understand, but it's working for you.
11: Yeah, I sent a photo so you can have a look.
10: Okay, brilliant. I'll jump on the text line and have a squeeze. Carolyn, thank you very much. So Carolyn Caloundra has a teapot that is spill-proof. So it's clearly the teapot and not the pourer. Is that right? What do you know? 1300 222 612 is my phone number. That's 1300 222 612. You can call now.
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10: 10 minutes past one. I've got Joe Cocker for you in a moment. Great song. You'll know it. You might not hear it as much these days as a couple of his other ones, but Well, look, you'll hear it in a moment. Just a reminder, of course, from 2 o'clock, our Queensland Hour of Music Power Karaoke back today. The theme is Look. I wonder if your favourite Look song makes Steve Bell's official playlist. Right now, I want to talk with you about cats. In Brisbane, if you live in the Brisbane Council area, if you own a pet cat, the law requires you to microchip your moggy, but you do not need to register your cat. It's different if you have a dog. You have to register your dog. In the Moreton Bay Council area, it's a different story. There, your cat must be registered as well as microchipped, just like your pet dog. Councillor Peter Flannery is the mayor of the Moreton Bay City Council, and you've also got information for us about the most popular cat names and the suburbs that have the most cats registered. Councillor, great to have your company. Can I ask, do you have a pet cat?
14: Yes, I do. Good afternoon, Kat. And yes, I do. I do have a pet cat. Well, we've had one. We kind of adopted it because my stepdaughter moved home after her marriage ended, and we ended up with her cat now that stayed there after she moved out.
10: I'm sure that's a familiar story to many parents, Councillor. But what is the name of your cat or your stepdaughter's cat?
14: Nala.
10: Nala. Okay.
14: I think she got it from some movie she saw on TV, apparently. But
10: that sounds like The Lion King to me. Yeah, I'm picking up what she's putting down. Very good. Okay.
14: The cat thinks she's a dog.
10: Well, see, this is where it gets interesting because dogs and cats both need to be registered with council in the Moreton Bay area. Why is that?
14: Yeah, well, we adopted, I suppose, the policy which was open to councils many years ago. I think it was about 2008 when they changed the Animal Management Act for cats and dogs, and they gave councils the options there to bring in registration, identification for cats. I think council of the day took it up and moved on with that option to do that. And we've had it in severance since then. It's about being responsible pet owners and reuniting cats with their owners if they were to get picked up. They can do that quickly and efficiently, and just being responsible and paying for some of the workload that's required in animal management.
10: And
14: a lot of larger councils now are actually moving towards that and want to do that as well.
10: Yeah, I wonder about this because it's not the case in Brisbane, and you can't speak for the Brisbane City Council, I know, but let's just talk a little bit more about what happens in Moreton Bay. So you know, as a result of the registration, you know you have 12,308 cats registered. You know how many times cats have had to be picked up and returned to their owners. How many times in the last year, Councillor?
14: 327 lost cats got reunited with their owners in the last financial year.
10: Okay, so that gives us a sense of how much, you know, cats can kind of cause activity, shall we say, in the suburbs. You also know that there are some very popular cat names, some cat names more than others. What are the top three most popular cat names in Moreton Bay?
14: Well, the top one is Luna. So there's 164 cats that actually called Luna, followed by Bella on 109.
10: And then Charlie at number 93, which is fascinating because it's also a popular human baby name. So we've got lots of Charlies running around, human Charlies in Queensland and Charlie cats in Moreton Bay. And as far as the most popular cat breeds, you've got a sense of that as well. So what can you tell me about the popular cat breeds in Moreton Bay, Councillor?
14: It's apparently the domestic shorthair. 7,822 of them are registered, and domestic medium hair, so there must be a difference in haircuts there, 1,837.
10: How about that? Followed by the rag doll, the domestic long hair, and the Burmese. I mean, this is all very, very interesting. And I guess the point is that there are some suburbs too that seem to have more cats registered than others. Caboolture, I note, is the suburb with the most cats registered, followed by Morayfield, Dakabin, Kalanga and Narangba. I mean, all of this paints a very comprehensive and interesting picture of cat life in Moreton Bay. And is that largely because cats need to be registered? The council just requires more information to be provided.
14: Yeah, it gives a good picture of the cats. And, yeah, we try and encourage responsible pet ownership. And you know, I've worked in local laws area many years ago at Brisbane City Council, and I know we had issues of cats wandering and doing damage to native animals and species. And it's just about people being responsible and taking ownership of it, keeping your cat in your own property and not infecting your neighbours or infecting the native wildlife in the area. So education as well as reuniting you with your animal if it does get picked up or get lost.
10: That's so interesting. Okay, finally, before I let you go, Councillor, and you're with Councillor Peter Flannery, who's the Mayor of the City of Moreton Bay on 612 ABC Brisbane and 91.7 ABC Gold Coast. What is the penalty if you don't register your pet cat in Moreton Bay, and what does it cost to register your cat?
14: The penalty is, I think it's $300,
10: yeah,
14: if you have an unregistered cat.
10: Yep.
14: And the cost to register a desexed cat, which is what we want people to do, because we want desexed animals, we don't want them breeding while they get released and let go, is $47 a year.
10: Mm-hmm.
14: And for a non-desexed, it's $89. So we encourage responsible pet ownership, get your animal desexed. We don't have unwanted litters then, and or people releasing their animals and then having multiple kittens that then can damage the native wildlife as well.
10: Fascinating stuff. Thank you very much for sharing the figures with us, Councillor.
14: All right. Thanks, Kat. Have a good weekend.
10: My pleasure. You too. Councillor Peter Flannery, the Mayor of the City of Moreton Bay. I just think that's really interesting. So it costs you $47 every year to register your cat with the council in Moreton Bay. $300 is the penalty if you don't register your pet cat. As far as I can make out, Logan City Council also requires you to register your cat. You've got to register your cat in the Redlands, but not in Brisbane. I don't think you have to in the Scenic Rim or in Ipswich either. Now, what do you reckon? Do you reckon cat owners should have to register their pets like dog owners do? Or do you think cats are different and don't need to be registered? I'd just love to know what your thoughts are. 1300 222 612 is my phone number. Should all councils require the registration of cats in Queensland? Or you can text on 0467 922 612. Hello to Anonymous, who's wondering how popular cat is as a cat's name. I'm not too sure. Anonymous, it would be kind of amusing. And Eric at Greenbank, you have a cat. It's a Russian blue named Bruce. Love to hear it, Eric. Thank you very much. Here's that Joe Cocker song I promised you. This is Delta Lady, 612 ABC Brisbane, 91.7 ABC Gold Coast.

0: That's Delta Lady, Joe Cocker. From his second album, Joe Cocker. Released back in 1969. You're on 612 ABC Brisbane and 91.7 ABC Gold Coast. My name is Kat Finney. I'm on the mission to find out how to pour the perfect cup of tea. And I don't mean just the right flavour. I mean just not spilling the tea as I am pouring the tea. I like tea from a pot with leaves, not tea in a cup with a bag. And every time I pour tea, I seem to be able to spill it. Is it me? Is it the teapot? Probably both. But I have discovered already that Carolyn at Caloundra has found what sounds like the perfect spill-proof, drip-proof teapot. It's got me thinking. Maybe it is the pot. Hi to Annette. You say a tea press, Kat. I think it's also called a plunger. Doesn't mess. Thank you. Anonymous, I think you're having me on. You reckon rotate the teapot 3 times in a clockwise direction before pouring and the tea won't spill. I mean, I might try it. I probably will. Anonymous, thank you very much.
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0: Details on the Pacific Air show happening on the Gold Coast next week ahead. The sights and sounds that you could look out for, keep your ears peeled for. You won't have too much trouble hearing what's happening in the skies above your head when the air show rocks into town. Of course, the show, the Queensland show, on from tomorrow. An update for you on the Ekka front. A little later, I'm going to take you to the Great Barrier Reef. You'll hear why shortly. I expect it will delight and inspire you, though. We have been considering cat names because it turns out that Luna is the most popular cat name in the Moreton Bay Council area. Hi to Andrew, solicitor and ink attorney. You write, I wonder if there'll be enough boxes on the cat registration form for my cat's cat. Slinky Malinky McTat, Chairwoman Meow McTat, and River Kilmowski McTat. That's an impressive collection of cat names. Andrew, I doff my cap to you.

guide for your sporting fixtures this weekend. Starting tonight in Brizzy, the Lions and Hawthorn going head-to-head at the Gabba. Gates open at 6:15. The game starts at 7:40. Don't forget you get free travel on Translink. The Gold Coast Suns, meanwhile, away to GWS on Sunday, bounce at 1:10. Just remember, next weekend is a big one. The Lions and Suns are at the Gabba. Next weekend, that's Saturday afternoon. The Lions are at 5 on the table at the moment. The Suns, after a strong start to the season, are down to 14. So make sure you tune in. Coverage of the game through your ABC, ABC Sport, ABC Listen. Speaking of major Queensland competitions, and this weekend, tomorrow in the Rugby League, it's the Broncos and the Dolphins at Lang Park. Gates open at 5. Now, the Broncos are reigning premiers, like the Lions, but unlike the Lions, they have really struggled all year, sitting almost at the bottom of the table going into the match. Only West's Tigers and the Dragons are in a worse position than the Broncos at the moment. But the Dolphins, they are holding at 5th place. So tomorrow's game will be worth keeping an ear on. Just factor the traffic around Lang Park into your movements come Saturday. That game, gates open from 5. Bear that in mind. Don't forget, free travel on Translink. You will have the game broadcast here on 612 ABC Brisbane, 91.7 ABC Gold Coast, live and ad-free. And by the way, on Sunday, if you love your rugby league, the Queensland Cup continues. It's the Clydesdales and Seagulls at 1:30 at Davies Park in West End. And don't forget, the Wallabies are up against Japan on Saturday night as the Les Kiss era kicks off. The first match the team have played with Kiss in charge. Joe Schmidt departed following the Wallabies' rousing 57-10 victory over Italy on the 18th of July. Coverage of your NRL and AFL seasons live and ad-free on ABC Sport via ABC Listen. 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I'm Kat Benny, 25 minutes past 1. And this Friday afternoon, I've got Bonnie Pointer for you now.

0: Bonnie Pointer, Heaven Must Have Sent You. You're hearing it on 612 ABC Brisbane, 91.7 ABC Gold Coast. My name is Kat Beeney and it is your Friday afternoon. It is nearly 1:30.
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0: We were talking about the most popular cat names in the Moreton Bay Council area a little earlier. Luna tops the list. Charlie's at number three. It's also a very popular human name. We just love the name Charlie, it seems. Well, hello to Anonymous. You say, Kat, all three of my children inherited my love of the movie Dumb and Dumber. To the point that my son names his and his partner's cat Lloyd. That's pretty good. I wonder what the most inventive, interesting, or unheard of cat name in Queensland would be. And I wonder whether you reckon that all cats should be registered with councils in Queensland. More in a moment.
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0: Well, good day if you've just joined in from regional Queensland. Lovely to have you along. Let's rock and roll Friday. 1:30. Partly cloudy, isolated showers about eastern districts today, north of Carmilla. Tending scattered north of Ingham. It's fairly sunny elsewhere. Light variable winds in the southeast, light to moderate east to southeasterlies elsewhere. Those westerlies are due to pick up from Sunday, right in time for the Ekka. The Brisbane show starts tomorrow, officially open to the public tomorrow. The show will be broadcast from the show all week. Yes, that's right. Next week, this show is the radio show at the show. Come along and say good day if you're about. We'll be in the pavilion between the food court area and the horticulture. That's us. Come say good day. And make sure you come for the live judging of the Queensland In a Jar cookery competition. That's 1:30 on Tuesday. Of course, if you can't make it to the show, don't worry. You'll hear all you need to hear through this radio program. Oh, quickly, speaking of shows, the Mount Morgan show was meant to kick off this weekend, but it was cancelled. The news came through in July. Was supposed to be on this weekend. It's not going ahead. There is an AGM planned for September, so you'll find out more about what's happened to the Mount Morgan show there then. Let me tell you what's happening here this afternoon. You're about to visit the Great Barrier Reef, and you're going to hear about the mission that some scientists are on to map a section of the reef that was once above the waterline and as a result was home to generations of First Nations people. Of course, they had to retreat inland when the water levels came up thousands of years ago. So what have these researchers discovered and what does it mean for Queensland's history? That story shortly, plus the Queensland Party Line, your guide to the goings-on in the state. If you've got an event, a gig, a community fair that you're keen to promote, then call now and register for your moment in the spotlight. 1300 222 612 is the number. It's 1300 222 612. Don't forget your hour of music power from 2 p.m. Right now, though, some powerful music with Joe.

0: Okay, Kat Feeney is my name. It's Friday afternoon. I'm in a mood. I'm feeling Friday. I hope you are as well. And I'm really looking forward to what happens at 2:05 when we kick off the Queensland Hour of Music Power, because music industry insider Steve Bell's got a scorcher for you today. His playlist is hot. It's around the theme look. And I can just think of all of my songs, all of the songs I love to sing along to that have the word look in the title. I wonder if your favourite look song will make Steve's list. There'll be two songs battling for the last spot on the show. That's where you get to help select the last song of the show. The sing-along song contest is back. Oh, I know which one I want to support. I wonder if he wants the same one that I do, and I wonder which one will win. We'll find out later on this afternoon. We're going to take you to the Great Barrier Reef in a moment because there's something very interesting happening on a ship out there, a research mission that really surprised me. I did not know that this mission was underway, and now that I've heard about it, I can't stop thinking about it. It's fascinating. It might really reshape some thinking that we have around the reef, land, and life in Australia. Stand by for that story. But it's a story of the perfect teapot that I'd like to focus on today. I'm just looking at a photograph of a teapot here. It's a photograph that is a teapot labelled. It's the anatomy of a teapot. So I thought I'd look this up just so we could get specific in regards to the terminology, because my quest is to find a teapot that doesn't dribble, drip or spill when I pour. Earlier we heard from Carolyn at Caloundra. She reckons she's found the Holy Grail, a stainless steel teapot with a fairly straight spout. She reckons no drips, no dribbles, Kat, which is relieving because it reassures me that it's not the way I'm pouring the tea that's the problem, but it could be the teapot that I have been using. Sue at Barden. Hello, Sue.
1: Hi, Kat. How are you?
0: I'm delighted to tell you I now know what a flange is.
1: Oh, that's good.
0: Yes.
1: It's the spout part on the teapot.
0: Well, according to this diagram, it's the little bit below the lid.
1: Below the lid?
0: Yes. Oh, now don't go telling me that the diagram that I've got is inadequate.
1: Well, sometimes lids have a bit of a little flange on it, so the lid sits still.
0: But
1: that's not normally where it drips from. It usually drips from a bad spout.
0: A bad spout. Yeah, the very end of the spout,
1: yeah.
0: the lip of the spout, shall we say,
1: yeah.
0: And that's where the dribble and the drip happen. So is it about the angle of the spout?
1: Yeah, you've got to hold the teapot over the middle of the cup and then pour. And once you start to get to the end, you just slowly lift it up and move it away. And by the time you've got it to the edge, you've finished pouring and there's no drip.
0: And there's no drip. So you're of the, it's the pourer, not the teapot that's the problem. It's the technique.
1: It's got to be a good spout. It's got to have a bit of a bit of depth to it so that you get a reasonable amount of tea in it, so you don't have to sort of feel as if you've got to pour it quickly.
0: Yeah, okay. All right. So you've obviously got a good teapot and a good technique.
1: I would love to tell you where it's from, but I probably can't.
0: Oh, dear. All right, we'll take you off.
1: It's a commercial one.
0: I see. Oh. All right, I'll take you offline. We'll get the producers in the out-of-control control room to record that brand name. So thank you for being so respectful of our policy here at the ABC. Okay. So we're getting closer, I think, to the point. Yes, it is the teapot. It is the technique too. What do you know? 1300 222 612. That's my phone number. We've had intelligence through from an engineer. I'll bring you that in a sec.
2: Who will win the AI race? Has gambling become our national sport?
3: Questions. They've never been more important. So the one thing we'll never question is our duty to keep asking. ABC News, keep asking.
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0: It's 20 minutes to 2, the Queensland party line firing up in a moment. But let's go back quite a few years now. Once upon a time, you could step off the coast of Queensland and walk across the land we now know as the Southern Great Barrier Reef. Those traditional lands hold thousands of years of First Nations history that were submerged beneath rising seawater and marine life. On the open waters off our state's coast, a crew are on a voyage to travel back through time to uncover

0: some of these stories. The University of Queensland's Professor Helen Bostock is a marine geologist and crew member aboard the RV Investigator. Lovely to have your company, Professor. What is it like out on the ocean today?
1: Well, actually, it's a very beautiful day out here. A bit grey, but at least it's nice and calm. And we've got a beautiful view right now of Heron Island, actually.
0: Oh, wonderful.
1: So we actually really enjoying our day out here.
0: Tell me about the mission that you're on and what you're hoping to achieve with this voyage.
1: Well, as you introduced in your great introduction there, we are out here mapping what's on the seafloor, which of course now is underwater and we can't see what's down there. But with the equipment and technology on the ship, we can reveal the seafloor, the shape of it, but also we can see below the seafloor with some of our sounders and see what it used to be like through time. So as you go down through the sediments, you can see how things have changed in the past.
0: And you're collaborating with researchers and traditional owners who once lived on this country when it was above the waterline. I'm getting a sense that you'd be matching stories with the stuff you can see, Professor Helen Bostock. Tell me about that partnership and how that's working.
1: Yeah, it's been great. We started off with conversations a few years ago, talking with the traditional owners of the landscape and sea country that we're on, and they were telling me stories about their past cultural stories and song lines, and how they used to be able to walk out right across to the outer reef. And I was like, yeah, we can, you know, with sea levels lower, that was absolutely true, and we can match up the science and the scientific data with those stories. So that was sort of how the whole project developed, from those initial conversations and yarns. And then also we have a team that's looking at the past, but we also have a team that is studying the modern ocean to also understand what is happening on sea country today so that it can help them to manage sea country into the future.
0: Fascinating. So this is a research program. It co-designed the Darumbal traditional owners of sea country, their close neighbours, the Wapabara people, and the voyage includes the sea country rangers. Aboard the RV Investigator, this is the craft that you and your researchers from the University of Queensland have been aboard. Professor Helen Bostock joins you on 612 ABC Brisbane and ABC Queensland. I'm Kat Venny, and Professor Helen Bostock's a marine geologist aboard the RV Investigator. Mapping the sea floor, connecting story with what you can see, history, past and present. This is all really interesting. Why does it matter, Professor Helen Bostock? Why is this mission important?
1: Well, the Great Barrier Reef Marine Park is protected for both natural heritage, but also for cultural heritage. And one of the things that we need to understand is more about that cultural heritage so that we can protect it as well as the natural heritage going into the future. And so knowing where we want to protect, the Southern Great Barrier Reef is going through a bit of a review of its management plans. So this new data will also feed into those new management plans going forward. But also, you know, it's a story about Australia's evolution and understanding our past so that we can, you know, make sure that we value those natural and cultural heritage into the future.
0: How much longer will you be out on the water?
1: So we have about another 2 weeks, so we're about halfway through the voyage. And we're currently just doing a bit of an exchange of people at Heron Island. So we have some of the sea country rangers going off and new ones coming on, so we could maximise the number of sea country rangers involved in the project. And yeah, it's a collaboration between the University of Queensland, Queensland University of Technology, James Cook University, Sydney University, Monash, Melbourne, and University of Western Australia.
0: So oh, wow.
1: Collaboration,
0: yeah.
1: As well as CSIRO and Ames oceanographers. So, you know, these voyages are big undertaking, and it requires a very big team to help with all the different data sets and to help answer the big picture or provide the stories for the big picture.
0: And if I could ask you to perhaps paint a picture of what you've found today. I mean, you've been studying the overall health and dynamics of the seafloor. What have you discovered?
1: Over the first couple of weeks while we've been out there, we've been finding where all the old river channels have been flowing in the past when sea level was lower, looking for, you know, where the coastline used to be. So mapping out where the coastline is. And yesterday we did a couple of what we call towed cameras, where we put a camera down 100 metres or so and down to the seafloor to look at what's down there. And really nobody's studying those sort of depths. It's sort of below where divers can access. Mm. And so putting down cameras to actually see what's on the seafloor. And we found, you know, some other what we call mesophotic ecosystems. These are ecosystems that live below the light. So coral reefs live, you know, in the light zone, but there are some ecosystems down there. First time we found them.
0: Wow.
1: Down there below these light levels. And very curious to see, you know, what those ecosystems are.
0: Yeah, wow. Big, bold, and fairly brilliant stuff. Professor Helen Bostock reporting to you from just off the coast of Heron Island on the Southern Great Barrier Reef on 612 ABC Brisbane, ABC Queensland, aboard a research mission, the RV Investigator. You'll be able to read more about this, no doubt, through the ABC News website. I'm Kat Penny here on 612 ABC Brisbane in Queensland, where it's 10 minutes to 2.

0: Mr. Big, to be with you. Oh, sorry. Mr. Big, to be with you on 612 ABC Brisbane, ABC Queensland. My name is Kat Feeney, and you'll be hearing about what's happening across this great state shortly. The party line moments away. We'll connect your call on 1300 222 612 if you'd like to spruik something you're involved with that you think other people should get along to. Call now, 1300 222 612. Regards the perfect pour for a cup of tea that arrives in the cup and not splashed or spilled or dribbled or dripped on the tablecloth or table around you because the pot sucks or because the person pouring can't manage it. Turns out there might be such a thing as the perfect tea pot. We heard Carolyn at Coralandra describe hers earlier, and it's kicked the engineering brain of M into gear. M writes, Kat, hello, Carolyn's teapot put my brain into action. If the start of the spout is at the base of the vessel and travels steeply northwards, the pressure of the volume of liquid in the pot will propel the beverage with force towards the cup. If at the end of the spout there is a drooping lip, it will help with the release of surface tension to lessen the chance of unwanted drippage. Cheers, M. P.S. Earl Grey should be sold in the perfume section, not beverages. Oh, I heartily disagree, Em. Heartily disagree.
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0: You have dialed the Queensland Party Line for our Friday fun. It's the segment where you get to tell us what we should do this weekend. The way it works is fairly simple. You just call the operator on 1300 222 612. You'll be added to the party line. You'll have a couple of minutes to tell Queensland why they need to get to your event, but you better be quick because the party line gets pretty crowded and you never know when someone else might crash your call. So let's see who we've got first in line this afternoon. It is Kevin Elliott from the Pacific Air Show. G'day, Kevin. What's happening?
6: What's happening? I'm just here on the beautiful Gold Coast getting ready for Pacific Air Show to happen next weekend and excited to be with you.
0: What can you tell us about the show? What are we in for and where do we need to be when?
6: Well, it is going to be the biggest air show that Australia has ever seen, certainly the biggest party on the Gold Coast, and it is taking place next Friday, Saturday, and Sunday at Surfers Paradise. More details at pacificairshow.com. And we are probably going to announce Saturday to be a sellout here pretty soon, so wow. You won't be able to get online and get those tickets before they're gone. Make your accommodations and get down here and have a great time with us.
0: Tell me about some of the big fancy planes that we'll see doing loop-de-loops and stuff in the sky. Kevin, what have you got?
6: Well, we've got it all, really. I mean, honestly, all close to 6 hours straight of nonstop flying. And if you compare that to last air show, I think it was close to 4 hours. So we've got, 50% more going on. So we've got some great stuff. One of the cool things, we finally have the approval from CASA to do the jetpacks this year. So we'll have the jetpack men with their, flying around in their little jetpack spacesuits around at the beach, which would be super cool. And then another really cool one that we have this year is we're going to do the lowest parachute opening in the history of Australia. And we've got the guys with the crazy squirrel suits that jump out of the airplane and kind of fly through the air like skydivers.
0: Yeah.
6: And then they come down 1,500 feet above the ground and they pull up and open their parachute right above the crowd. So that is never been done in Australia before, and really cool. And we've got Australia first aerobatic helicopter performance. And so there's going to be a lot of cool things to see, things that you've never seen before in Australia. So only one place to do it, and that's Pacific Air Show next weekend.
0: At the gorgeous Gold Coast, Kevin Elliott, thank you. But Bridie's here now from Florence Fines. Hello, Bridie. What's happening?
7: Hey, how are you?
0: Good, thank you. What can you tell me?
7: Well, I can tell you that we're having an event tonight at the Fourth Monkey near West End, South Brisbane. It's going to be for all small artists, and it's a launch for my newest collection, Too Much.
0: That sounds lovely. Starts at 7 o'clock at the Fourth Monkey, South Brisbane. Bridie, all the best. Thank you. But Clara Cupcakes has crashed in. This is the party line. You're from the Bombshell Burlesque troupe. Clara, and what's happening in your world?
8: Oh, my gosh, so many things. Let me tell you, do you want to come to a really fun, good time event, but also see a burlesque smackdown for the crown? That's right, competitive burlesque at Mixed Burlesque Queensland happening tomorrow.
0: That sounds like a lot of fun. Sensuality, wit and everything else. Where is it and what time does it start?
8: It's at the Princess Theatre. Doors are at 6 and the show is at 7. I am competing against 5 other fantastic burlesque performers and we're all going to have a big punch fight afterwards, respectfully.
0: With love and sequins, no doubt, Clara.
8: Absolutely.
0: Oh, well, that sounds feathery fun. Clara, thank you. Jacinda Burrells jumped in now from Burlesque Smackdowns to Broadbeach Beats. Jacinda, hi. What can you tell us?
9: Hi, I'm from Event Society. Tomorrow we have an amazing event that is proudly sponsored by Councillor Darren Taylor, and it's called Broadbeach Beats at Broadbeach Mall, which is just outside the Oasis.
0: And what is it exactly, Jacinda?
9: So it is a stage to support our local emerging talent. We've got a lineup of dance groups, community bands and vocalists, also some curated boutique markets.
0: Oh, okay, that sounds lovely. 11 o'clock, was it, did you say?
9: That's right, 11 o'clock and it finishes at 5.
0: All right, Jacinda Burrell, thank you very much. On 612 ABC Brisbane, ABC Queensland, this is the Queensland Party Line. I'm Kat Feeney and you're joined now by Catherine Marquet. Hi, Catherine, what can you tell us?
10: Hello. Well, I'd love to invite you all to a show of rebirth and reckoning. It's called Second Coming. It's on from the 6th to the 22nd of August at the Roundhouse Theatre, La Boite. It's a La Boite and Playlab Theatre collaboration, and it is a theatrical feast. It's hilarious. It's set in space. It's about extinction. It's about climate grief. It's about corporate power. It's about space exploration. It's exciting. It's funny, the cast are amazing, and you'll come away with having inspired conversations. We've got some amazing cameos from our video cast with Darren Gilshinen and Helen Howard. We have a stunning onstage cast. It's very, very funny, and we've used recycled set pieces to build the set. We'd love to see you along. It is a great piece of theatre.
0: It ticks a lot of boxes. Catherine, thank you, and took us for the show, but Di Wills has crashed the party line now from the Moncrief Entertainment Centre. Hello, Di. What's going on?
11: G'day, Kat. 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It is going to be a phenomenal experience celebrating regional art at its finest. Get out of the big smoke, come to Bundy and see an incredible film tomorrow night from 7 p.m.
0: I love the enthusiasm, Di. Wonderful sell. Thank you so much. And what a strong finish to another fantastic edition of the Queensland Party Line. That was Di Wills from the Moncrief Entertainment Centre. You're on 612 ABC Brisbane, ABC Queensland. And the Queensland Party Line fires up every Friday afternoon. So if you're involved with an event, you know what to do. Get in touch now and register your details for next week's call. 1300 222 612. That's 1300 222 612. I'm Kat Beeney. And after the 2 o'clock news, an hour of music power with Steve Belly Bell. The theme for karaoke is Look.
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I'm Michael Bausch. Police have released details of a serious assault involving a teenager in Townsville in North Queensland. The 17-year-old boy was found injured and tied to a tree in bushland just north of the city on July 18. A member of the public raised the alarm. A 35-year-old woman, a 13-year-old boy and a

0: yeah. It's a tough one, isn't it? 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ABC, The Look of Love, or Roxette, The Look? 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

0: karaoke is the place to be.
1: Hello, Steve.
2: G'day, Kat. How are you?
1: I'm so great. You have put a Bobby Dazzler of a playlist together. I mean, here is looking at you, kid. A couple of songs I thought you could have included, but you didn't. We'll get to that. Was it tough deciding which two look songs would be the sing-along song contenders?
2: Not really. To be honest, they sort of jumped out and seemed to work pretty well together.
1: Okay. Is there one that jumps out at you more than the other? I wonder. We're about to find out because Ruth Deglar is with us in studio as well. Hello.
3: Hello, good afternoon.
1: Your Majesty, presiding over the selection of the sing-along songs. If we both want the same song, you'll toss a coin.
3: I will.
1: And if it's heads, then Steve gets it.
3: Mm-hmm.
1: Whatever it is. If it comes to a coin toss.
3: If it does.
1: Do you have a preferred option? You can't say if you do, but do you have a preferred option?
3: I actually do.
1: You do, yeah.
3: Okay.
1: I am coming in stronger than one I want to win.
3: Ooh, okay.
1: Very strong.
3: Okay.
1: Very strong. So on the count, or your count, Ruth, will yell out the artist that we wish to support. It's ABC versus Roxette. Okay, so on your count, Ruth, please.
3: One, two, three.
2: ABC.
1: Oh, okay. Thank you, Deglar. Off to the out-of-control control room where the votes are already coming through, Belly. This one is steaming up.
2: Am I winning?
1: Well, I'm not looking at the text line yet. All right, so this is me. I want Roxette to win. How about you? 1300-222-612 is the phone number. This is the one you're backing, Stephen. ABC. I probably should have been a company gal and gone with that one.
2: I cannot believe I had not even thought of that.
1: ABC in every other way. In every other way. If you want to get behind this song and Steve Bell, vote for ABC on 1300-222-612. You can text your support for both songs on 0467-922-612. You'll hear the stories of those songs shortly. But shall we kick off with the first song on your official playlist, Billy?
2: Let's do it.
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0: Couldn't help myself. Stephen Bell, thank you very much. On 612 ABC Brisbane and Queensland, I'm Kat Fenny. That was Creedence Clearwater Revival, the first song on your official Steve Bell Look playlist. Look, what's the story, Belly?
1: It's from their fifth album, Cosmos Factory, in 1970. It's one of the Creedence classics. My favourite part of the stories behind this song, apart from how it was amazing when it was used in The Big Lebowski, one of my favourite films. But the disparity between the stories that, or the stories that went around when it came out and the truth is amazing. Like, it was in the height of the counterculture era, so everyone thought that they knew what all these songs were about. And the prevailing theory was that this was all about drugs, you know, the surreal parade of animals we just heard. And everyone said, oh, the flying spoon's got to be cocaine or heroin and stuff. But John Fogerty came out and said he wrote it for his three-year-old son, Josh, and he literally just wanted Josh to be able to hear him on the radio singing, doot, doot, doot.
0: Oh, that is so
1: And the surreal animals and everything was taken from a Dr. Seuss book. And, like, yeah, so the gap between what everyone thought it was and what it really was is just so massive. But, yeah, it's just such a fun song to kick off.
0: This is why I look forward to this session. Not only do you pick great songs, but you've got the best stories about them. Steve Bell with you of Sonic Sherpa. I'm Kat Fenny. It's 2:15. This is Karaoke on 612 ABC Brisbane and Queensland. The theme is look, so there's lots of look songs that you could have included. You only have 6 spots on your playlist.
1: Mm-hmm.
0: And then obviously 2 extras that vie for the 7th spot on the playlist. More on that in a moment. Just real quickly, we were talking earlier about the most popular cat names in Moreton Bay, because you have to register your pet cat if you live in the Moreton Bay region. You don't have to in other councils in Queensland. Some do, some don't. It's a dog's breakfast, as it were. But you do have to register your dog no matter where you live in
1: the
0: state.
1: That's right, yes.
0: So they know, as a result of the registration requirement in Moreton Bay, that the most popular cat name is Luna, followed by Bella, Charlie. Then we've got Milo, Coco, Simba, Cleo, Missy, Molly, and Mia. Funnily, most of those names also feature on the most popular human baby names in Queensland.
1: Oh, really?
0: Yeah, like Charlie, for example, super popular kid's name. But so many of you have been sharing messages with me of the name you gave your pet. And Steve Bell, I know you've got a beautiful border collie. Before we hear the story of your pet's name, hi to Beverly at Brighton. You say, Kat, my male cat is named Mr. Pussmoth. PM short, he used to belong to my adult daughter, who was a pilot. A pussmoth is a vintage aircraft in the same family as the tiger moth. There would not be another cat with this name. Beverly at Brighton, I'm sure there would not be, but you never know. Call now if you have a puss moth at home.
1: Belly, heard that word.
0: More on pets and pet names in a moment, but why don't we get into song 2 on your playlist? You got Phil Collins for us next.
1: Yes, this is Against All Odds, bracket, Take a Look at Me Now, end bracket. So perfectly fits in. It's from the soundtrack to the 1984 film,

0: against all odds. They wanted Phil to sing it, you know, or to sing the theme song, and he was on tour with Genesis. So the director tracked him down and showed him a rough cut of the movie on video cassette in his hotel room, and Phil's gone, "Oh, I'll do this." And what he did though, he whipped out this song that he'd rejected from the Face Value sessions from his 81 debut. He'd written this sort of ballad, "How Can You Just Sit There?" And he just used that same song and just slapped new lyrics on it about the sort of vaguely tying in with the movie. Won a Grammy, got nominated for an Oscar. Usually comes in second behind In the Air Tonight in the list of Phil Collins' best songs. It was just the massivest hit for him, and he just whipped it like Frankenstein it together from a song he didn't like. It's crazy.
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On 612 ABC Brisbane, ABC Queensland. Song 2 on Steve Bell's Look karaoke playlist. Look is the theme for karaoke this afternoon. We've got 6 songs on Steve's official playlist and then the big reveal. The sing-along song, the winner of the competition that you're invited to participate in. It's ABC's The Look.

0: might get you to pitch one of the two songs in a moment, but just quickly, a message from Energex. A wire down issue has been reported to Energex from a member of the public. So as a result, they've tripped 1,600 residents across the Warner, Strathpine, Brendale, Bray Park area. If you've lost power, if you're listening in Warner, Strathpine, Brendale and Bray Park, Energex are aware of the issue. Crews are on their way and they hope to have the matter resolved directly. I'll keep an eye on it for you. Stay with me, Kat Feeney, Steve Bell on 612 ABC Brisbane and ABC Queensland.
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0: Okay, Belly, it's 20 minutes past 2. The theme is look, and you could have put Paul Kelly on there, but you did not.
3: Yeah, no. I don't feel great about it.
0: You could have put it on, but you didn't. You could have put this one on.
4: Look at me, I'm Sandra D. Lousy with virginity.
0: I got in trouble when I would sing that song around the house if Grandma was coming to visit. Mum said, "Don't sing it!" And I said, "Why?" And she said, "I'll tell you later." Eventually, I understood why. You didn't put Stockard Channing on there.
3: No, I'm glad we got a bit of a snippet, though.
0: A little bit.
5: Baby looks good on me.
0: Late night at a karaoke bar. You can see this song going off.
3: Yeah, some win-ons have been done to this one.
0: But no Brian for you.
3: Sorry, Brian.
0: No Brian Adams. He'll survive. Oh, look, there's plenty more where that came from. Why don't you do us a flavour now and tell us about the songs that are vying for the sing-along spot. Mm. Shall we hear from you in regards to your song?
3: Sure.
0: ABC's The Look of Love. Why do you want everyone to vote for this one?
3: It's awesome. This song's so good. ABC, we're at part of the new romantic movement, which is basically just a disco renaissance in England in the early 80s, you know, Duran Duran, Haircut 100, Spandau Ballet and everything. It's the third single from their first album, The Lexicon of Love, 82. They're touring it early next year, doing a big tour just for this.
0: Oh, right, really?
3: Yeah, playing out the Fortitude. Look, I sort of, there's always an urban myth about this one that, it's been a fact until recently that this song's about the fallout of a failed relationship. It's not an upbeat love song. It's actually Martin Fry singing about all the people that broke his heart sort of thing and willing himself to keep going to find his true love, you know. And when there's a female voice in the second verse saying good night, and it's always been said that Trevor Horn, the producer, you know, the guy from Buggles and Yes and everything, Out of Noise, he made Martin get his actual girlfriend to that split up with him and broke his heart to do those recordings because he said it was the only way that you could get authenticity. It had to be that.
0: You had to listen to your
3: ex. This is on Wiki and everything and, you know, it's on, you know, all the places. And I just thought I need to find an interview where he talks about asking her because it just, I was like, you can't go up and ask this girl that's broke your heart to come in the studio and burn you in a song, you know, in a hit single. So I couldn't find it and I eventually found him admitting that he loves the story, but it's just not true at all.
0: It's not true.
3: No. It got conflated because one of the other band members, X, did a spoken word part in Poison Arrow from the same and that all got conflated together. And so it's sad because it is an amazing story, but it's just not true. It's someone else doing it. This was huge. It got a massive boost when MTV started in 82 and there wasn't many great film clips and it's got that awesome clip of them. Yeah, but look, I just love this song. It's just so much fun and I think you should vote for it.
0: You can vote for it too. You can do that on 1300 222 612.
3: You don't sound very encouraging.
0: No, I'm just saying you can if you want to. You can. So you're right. Your opportunity. You could also vote for this song. I don't know. Which one do you feel like on a Friday? This is Roxette. This is a song I want to win, the sing-along song contest. So if you agree with me, vote for this song. Is this what?
3: Is it good?
0: Is this song good?
3: Yeah, I'm not sure.
0: Oh, my God. You're the alleged music man. Whatever. Trying to psychologically defeat me, I will prefer. 1300-222-612 is the phone number. Either way, vote for the song you wish to win, otherwise your song might not make the cut. Is it Roxette or is it ABC for you?
3: Played the whole thing anyway.
0: You can text on 0467922612. You're in a mood, aren't you? The Saints playing this weekend?
3: I don't want to talk about
0: it. Okay, that's fine. Good. Back down to earth. Tell us about you too. I still haven't found what I'm looking for, please, Steve.
3: All right. From their amazing fifth album, The Joshua Tree, from, was it 86? I think I haven't got that written down. It's in between, it was the second single in between With or Without You and Where the Streets Have No Name. I saw them do the tour for this a few years ago. It was incredible with the production behind them that they had for all these songs. It's stunning. One of the, you know, they're not like my favorite band, but to see their shows is incredible, the gigs they put on. Anyway, it's in the 500 songs that shape rock and roll and the Rock and Roll Hall of Fame. It's a bit of a classic. It's diving deep into their gospel influences they're exploring at the time. Bono's writing lyrics about sort of spiritual doubt and the quest for inner peace or enlightenment. And he sings it in that really high register that sort of equates to yearning. You know what I mean? I don't know how calculated that was, but it really adds to it. Yeah, it's a great song.
0: You're hearing it on 612 ABC Brisbane, ABC Queensland. This is Karaoke. I'm Kat Feeney, Steve Bell with you, 25 minutes past two.

0: You too. I still haven't found what I'm looking for. You're hearing it on 612 ABC Brisbane, ABC Queensland. I'm Kat Finney with Steve Bell. This is Karaoke, your hour of music power every Friday from 2. The theme this afternoon is Look. That was song 3 on Steve Bell's 6-song playlist. 3 more songs to come on his official list and then the big reveal. Which song will triumph in the People's Pick Sing Along Song Contest? Will it be Roxette's The Look or will it be ABC's The Look of Love? Vote now if you haven't already on 1300 222 612. The song with the most support wins. 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
1: Oh, me, oh my, would you look at Miss Ohio?
2: It says, look at Miss Ohio is the title of this beautiful song from Gillian Welsh.
3: One of my favourite songs of all time.
2: Steve Bell, you did not put that on your playlist. You did not put Dusty Springfield. On your playlist.
3: So good. It just doesn't quite got Friday karaoke vibes, but impeccable track.
2: I mean, Prince has a Friday vibe.
3: Yeah, this is hard to leave out.
2: Yeah, well, you
3: it
2: did.
3: Was, yeah, it was a log jam.
2: What one made it that you know, that replaced? Was there a song on this list that replaced that song?
3: Could have been you too, I reckon.
2: Okay, righto. Okay. well, we can't have this one.
4: Always look on the bright side of life.
2: Because this is a song you won with last week, if I'm not mistaken. Is that right? Monty Python's Life of Brian, Look on the Bright Side of Life. Did you win
3: no,
2: with
3: didn't
2: that?
3: Walk on the Wild Side win. You won, didn't
2: did I win?
3: You won, yeah, yeah.
2: Oh, I did. That's right.
3: Oh,
2: I won.
3: Yeah, you forgot that, did you?
2: Yeah, right. Walk on the Wild Side.
3: That was a travesty, I'll have to say, now in hindsight.
2: I won that, didn't I? Yeah, okay, good. Okay, so you are hoping to win today. This is your rebuild. You're trying to reclaim some dignity.
3: Get the wild card.
2: You want this song to win. And you've all told us why we should vote for this song. I'm wanting this song to win. This was Roxette, The Look. That's up to you playing it to the... Here it is.
3: Well, if you want to hear it, you might as well give it a burst while you can.
2: Right. He's coming in strong. Let me take you to the out-of-control room. Producer Ruth DeGlar, are you picking up a bit of extra sass from Steve Bell today?
5: He's empowered. I mean, go Belly, I guess.
2: Had a loss last week. I guess he's desperate for a bit of...
5: You seem to have an interesting selective memory, though.
2: I'm just saying, play the game. Play the ball, not the player, Steve. That's all I'm... What can you tell us about the votes?
5: Oh, mate, a bit of whiplash again this week. Back and forth. The tyres stress me out.
2: Okay.
5: It's very close, but by a whisker. A whisker.
2: Yeah?
5: ABC's ahead.
2: Oh, okay. Thank you, Ruth. All right. So you're looking good.
3: Well, it's early days.
2: Oh, okay. So what I need to hear from you now, 11 million compelling reasons to vote for my song. Come on, sell it to us, Belly. Why should everyone vote for Roxette's The Look?
3: Well, it's not too bad, I guess. I was joking before. When I was It's like Roxette were put together by the label. Marie had a solo career and Per was the front man for this band that was doing pretty well, and the Swedish EMI said, we think you guys go great together, and it did. The first album they did was massive in Sweden, and then they recorded this second album, Look Sharp. It was an immediate in Sweden. They were already big there, but everywhere else, no one would put it out. America basically said, no, this isn't conducive to the American market.
2: What?
3: We don't want it. Yeah, they just knocked it back. I have told this story, but it's one of the great rock stories. And so it was just coming out in Sweden, and they had the first couple of singles, Listen to Your Heart, and one of the other ones come out, and they were doing really well. And there was this American exchange student there, and he had to go back to Minneapolis. So he bought a copy of Look Sharp CD, and he took it into his local top 40 radio station and said, this band's awesome, you got to play. The album they did was massive in Sweden, and then they recorded this second album, Look Sharp. It was an immediate in Sweden. They were already big there, but everywhere else, no one would put it out. America basically said, no, this isn't conducive to the American market.
2: What?
3: We don't want it. Yeah, they just knocked it back. I have told this story, but it's one of the great rock stories. And so it was just coming out in Sweden, and they had the first couple of singles, Listen to Your Heart, and one of the other ones come out, and they were doing really well. And there was this American exchange student there, and he had to go back to Minneapolis. So he bought a copy of Look Sharp CD, and he took it in. He listened to it once, I guess, before I would give it back. And he put it in, and the Look wasn't even a single or anything. It was just the first song on the album. And he went, oh, my God, this is incredible. And he started playing it, and then the phones went off, like, straight away from the first play. People were, what is that? And so soon they were flogging it. They had 500 affiliates across America, so that guy burnt CDs and sent it to 500 radio stations. And next thing you know, it was just took off virally around America. EMI put it out. They had to. They were forced to put it out everywhere else as well. It went to number one in 25 countries. You know, and this is a real story. Like, they're friends now. That student is, you know, in the inner circle of the band because he made them. They literally would have just, I mean, who knows what would happen, but there was no indication that they would ever have broken out of Sweden at all.
2: Wow.
3: If it wasn't for this guy. And I've seen a photo. They signed that CD for him, the actual CD. That's got to be one of the great rock artifacts. That's like the autographed actual CD that exchange kid took around.
2: That is about 110 million reasons to vote for Roxette for the win.
3: And it's a great song, and it was a huge hit.
2: It is a great song. So
3: you
2: vote now.
3: Lot. You do hear it a lot.
2: You want to hear it one more time this Friday afternoon. 1300 222 612. That's the phone number. Call now with your vote. If you want the ABC's Look of Love, if you want Roxette's You've Got the Look, then vote for your preferred song. Doesn't matter which song you want. Make sure it's mine. 0467 922 612 if you'd rather text your vote through. I'm Kat Feeney. Steve Bell is with you. The last song will be played before 3 o'clock. Before we get there, we have three more songs on your six-song look playlist. Our next song's from Aerosmith.
3: Yes, we don't hear a lot of Aerosmith, but Dude Looks Like a Lady had to be included in the looks. This is part of a big comeback. Like, they split in the early 80s. They reformed in 84. They put out an album that really flopped, had no hits and didn't do anything. But then they did an intervention on the frontman, Steve Tyler, and then the rest of them sort of decided to do drug rehab with him in solidarity or something. So all of them got clean at once and they decided to have one last crack. The label didn't really trust their songwriting after that flop album, so they got in Desmond Child. I've talked to him in regard to Bon Jovi a few times, like their label, different label, got Desmond Child in to write all their hits because he'd written I Was Made for Loving You by Kiss. This just gave him this massive cachet. They got the same guy in and he sat down with them and they wrote it. They told Desmond Child a story about Tyler seeing Vince Neil from Motley Crue in a club and thinking it was a girl because of that long blonde hair, and that just morphed into Dude Looks Like a Lady. It was a big hit and it put them back on the map, but really it set the platform for Pump the next year, which was massive and really just put them back as one of the big rock bands. So yeah,
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0: Aerosmith, Dude Looks Like a Lady on 612 ABC Brisbane, ABC Queensland. My name is Kat Finney and this is Karaoke, your hour of music power. So close to finding out which song has won the sing-along song contest, whether it's ABC The Look of Love or Roxette The Look. Vote now if you haven't already. Songs 5 and 6 of Steve Bell's playlist after this.
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0: And that's why you pick that song at karaoke. All for karaoke on 612 ABC Brisbane, ABC Queensland. That was Oasis, Don't Look Back in Anger. I'm Kat Feeney. And you can thank Steve Bell for the selection of that song. It's part of your look playlist this karaoke afternoon. Steve, what's the story of that one?
1: All right, from their fifth, it was the fifth single from their second album, What's the Story, Morning Glory, 95. It's played at weddings and funerals so much these days, but Noel Gallagher actually wrote it straight after playing at a Paris strip club and feeling insignificant after all the crowd started loving the strippers as soon as the band went off. It's the first song he sung, first Oasis song, you know, apart from a couple of B-sides, like first single he sung. And the great story in that is that he'd written this song and Wonderwall for the album, and he knew he was going to sing one, and he gave his brother Liam the choice, and Liam kept swapping back and forth, and finally he picked Wonderwall. So when they were recording the album out at Rockfield in Wales, Liam, he was redundant. He didn't need to do anything for this song. So he went down the pub and got really drunk, as he's wont to do. And then while they were recording the song, he came back from the pub with 30 drunks, the people that they didn't know. He just said, party at the studio, and dragged everyone back. And it just started this massive fight. Like, they were all playing with the expensive guitars and everything. And Noel went off his rocker and grabbed a cricket bat and was hitting at Liam with a cricket bat. And he just left the sessions, and they thought they'd been kicked out of Rockfield, but they came back a few weeks later. They found out they weren't banned and they got to finish the song and everything. Right. But it's like, yeah, it's just such a ruckus behind this incredibly beautiful, stately song.
0: How about that? Okay. This is, I'd love your backstory. Steve Bell is your music industry insider every Friday, joining you with his six song playlist around the theme. The theme this afternoon is look. And we're about to find out whether Roxette's The Look has triumphed, as I am hoping it will, in the sing-along song contest. It's up against Steve's song, ABC, The Look of Love. You have made the point that this is the ABC, so really people should get behind your song. Vote now, 1300 222 612 or telephone. I mean, that's the telephone, 1300 222 612, or you can text on 0467 922 612. Just to remind you, this is The Look of Love, ABC. Very good. This is Roxette. Also very good. You know what else is very good?
2: Oh yeah, you're pretty good looking for a girl.
0: The White Stripes.
1: Yeah, minute 50, guys. Thanks very much.
0: Yeah, that's right, like perfect radio airplay.
1: No, well, the can't next fill song. An hour. We'll need 10 songs.
0: Oh no. Okay. Next song comes in at 3:43. It's from Jet.
1: Yes.
0: Go on then.
1: Look What You've Done. It's from their debut, Get Born, in 2003. It was the fourth single, so it came out early 2004. They were at the forefront of the garage rock revival, so it's sort of weird that their biggest hit, this, was a piano ballad. It went to number 14. It's a beautiful song. It borrows a bit from Hey Jude, and they steal some lyrics from the Beatles' Sexy Sadie as well, but that's all right if you're going to pilfer from the best. Chris and Nick Sester's parents divorced when they're in their teens, and it's speculated that Nick wrote this about his dad, about not being able to keep the family together, but sadly the father passed away around this time, so he's never really talked about it. But it's clearly a really personal, heartfelt song, and yeah, it's a really cool song for Jet.

right. That was Look What You've Done on 612 ABC Brisbane, ABC Queensland, the last song on Steve Bell's official karaoke playlist. That means it's time to find out which song has triumphed in the sing-along song contest. The battle was between Roxette and ABC. Me and Steve, Ruth

0: Mr. Glar, you've got the final count. What's the story?
1: It's been so close this afternoon, Fiends. A real nail-biter, but unfortunately some hopes have faded like a flower. Roxette out of the count. It's a look of love for the win.
0: Oh, he's done it. He's come back.
2: Thanks, Queensland. Have a great weekend.
3: Oh, wow. What a triumph. Triumphant return, Steve. You have won most of them this year, haven't you?
4: Lots.
3: Yeah, you have. All right, bring it on next week. At

0: Oh, I'm sorry to have cut that short. I felt like I was almost playing Air Show Aoki, where Kat is leaving me with a song to keep singing, because that's what's going to happen later this afternoon. It's my last chance to give you free tickets to the Pacific Air Show. You're with Bern Young now for Drive, in case you haven't worked that out. Thanks, Kat, for the last little while on this Friday afternoon. Yes, Air Show Aoki, I've got one last chance to get you some tickets to the air show, which will be on this time next week. And yeah, you will have to be prepared to sing on the radio. Are you ready to do it, I wonder? Also, yeah, we are getting behind the wheel of a big rig. In a way, interesting stage show that's coming to Hotter, simply called Truck Driver. And the guy who's put it together technically has a truck license, but isn't a truckie. You'll hear the story of how they got into the lives of truck drivers. And what do truckies think of this show, I wonder? You'll find out after three. Also, talking about stepping into someone else's shoes, these are people that we absolutely need, and we probably need more of. Aged care workers. Did you know that it's Aged Care Employee Day today? I couldn't think of better people in our community to celebrate today. You'll meet a really special Gold Coast aged care worker. All of that after three.
1: ABC News, good afternoon. I'm Michael Bausch. Queensland's peak medical body has taken matters into its own hands to try to address the ballooning health waiting list to get on the waiting list. It's forming a new task force, as state political reporter Alex Brewster explains.
2: The government consistently champions a reduction in the surgery wait list, with just over 60,000 people waiting as of May, slightly down on the same time last year. But the Australian Medical Association Queensland noted the number of people waiting to get onto that list had skyrocketed to more than 362,000, up 15% from a year ago. They say hidden waitlist growth is alarming for patients who deserve timely care. Deputy Premier Jared Blay says the government is doing everything it can to address the health crisis.
1: Four teenagers have been charged over the recent death of a man at Logan, south of Brisbane. Police were called to an address at Bars Scrub after reports an out-of-control

0: whole party had spilled into a street brawl on July 26. A 21-year-old man was found nearby with serious injuries and died in hospital last Saturday. The male suspects, two of them 18, the other two 19, each face one count of murder. A fifth person is accused of withholding information. Investigations are continuing. The Coalition will delay deciding on changes to the federal government's gambling reforms until a Senate inquiry reports back. Labor doesn't have the numbers to get the current legislation through the upper house. The opposition says it wants a tighter focus on financial inducements used by wagering companies to keep people betting. Deputy Leader Jane Hume says they're aiming for a compromise that limits societal harm while protecting major sporting codes.
1: We'll make sure that the amendments that the Coalition put forward are done to try and get that balance right. We want to make sure that we get the balance right of supporting sporting codes, but we also want to make sure that we reduce gambling harms.
0: The White House has played down fears that the US military is facing a severe weapons shortage because of the ongoing conflict in the Middle East. Chelsea Hetherington reports.
2: President Donald Trump has denied US media reports that the US has gone through much of its highly accurate long-range missiles during the war with Iran.
3: We have literally massive amounts of ammunition.
2: It comes as progressive talks between Tehran and Oman over the Strait of Hormuz remain unclear, with President Trump not wanting to give too much away a day after Iran said a deal is in the final stage of drafting. Iran has insisted the strait would not operate as it did before the conflict.
0: Biosecurity experts are investigating whether targeted vaccinations can halt a lethal bird flu outbreak from spreading through Australian native wildlife. More than 100 seabirds have died from the highly contagious H5 strain in recent weeks. Avian influenza control specialist Dr. Leslie Sims says the strategy has already proven successful overseas.
4: I think there's an opportunity here to use vaccination in more populations of birds, particularly captive birds, which are easy to vaccinate. But there are still some conditions that have to be met with these permits, that you have to make sure that the vaccine is not going to cause damage to these birds.
0: The career of an unnamed Geelong AFL player is reportedly in doubt after signing a secret deal to clear the club of liability for subsequent head injuries. Kira Proust reports.
5: News Corp papers are reporting the AFL player's future with Geelong is now uncertain after he signed a deal with the club to assume all legal responsibility for any future brain injuries. The player has had a history of concussions. Former AFL Players Association President Joel Bowden says the incident needs to be investigated.
6: This player was desperate. We've heard he's desperate and vulnerable and they took advantage of him. That's actually not okay.
5: The Geelong Football Club says it will now remove the signed waiver, but it will not be penalised by the AFL. The club has been contacted for comment.
0: And the Brisbane Lions will be in action tonight in the AFL, with the reigning premiers hosting Hawthorn in round 22. Round 23 of the NRL continues this evening with the New Zealand Warriors taking on Penrith at home. In the late game, the Roosters play Canterbury. Queensland's weather, scattered showers tomorrow near the Gold Coast and about the northeast tropical coast north of Townsville. Generally fine for the rest of the state. Brisbane 9 to 24, the Sunshine Coast 9 to 23, the Gold Coast 9 to 22, Ipswich 2 to 22. Mainly fine in the southeast on Sunday, early showers on Monday. 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
8: Oh, I don't know about you. Did your ears just prick up when you heard Michael Bausch say down to 9 degrees tomorrow morning? We haven't had single digits very often this winter, have we? The good news is it gets back into double digits pretty quickly on Sunday, but I notice next week we've got a few days that we're down to 8 degrees. So, some cooler nights ahead finally for winter in August. In fact, I'll get the full rundown on all of the weather for you because the Bureau of Meteorology are one of my first guests. Just before 3:30, we'll do that. A little later this hour,
9: I would love to find someone to look after me when I get older, the way I look after all my residents.
8: You know what? I think I would want her to look after me too. Her name is Mariana Bratt, and she, I think, speaks for so many who are doing such important work. You know, we care about our teachers, don't we, when we've got kids? And now when your parents are aging and you might have to make some tough decisions, aged care is needed. You want good people looking after them, don't you? So today is Aged Care Employee Day. It sort of sounds like another one of those, oh yeah, there's a day for everyone, isn't there? But this is such an important job that they're doing. Wait till you meet Mariana. She is absolutely gorgeous. She does amazing work and she puts everything into it. I wonder if that hurts the heart a little bit sometimes, especially when people pass away. You'll hear from Mariana later as we shine a light on people who perhaps are not sung their praises often enough. Aged Care Employee Day here on ABC Gold Coast this afternoon. Also, I guess we're jumping into the shoes, or is that behind the wheel? Of another job as well. Ever wondered what it would be like driving through the night on these long country roads, the culture that comes with being a truckie? Well, Johnny Hawkins wondered about it and thought, I think there's a whole play in this. A play. Now, what do the truckies think of the play? Now, there's an interesting question. I'll have to ask Johnny that when he joins me in a moment. He's bringing Truck Driver, that's the name of the show, to Hotter. Next week. More from Johnny Hawkins in a moment. Let's just look outside before I talk to the bomb and just get the latest temperatures. 23 degrees right now at the Gold Coast Seaway, 21 at the airport, 21 for Canungra as well, down to 19 on Tambourine Mountain, but still 25 degrees further west at Bow Desert. Brisbane's on 24. It's been an absolutely beautiful day, hasn't it? 21 degrees down the road in Byron Bay right now. Let's get some Friday night vibes going on a Friday arvo here on ABC Gold Coast Drive. You're with Bern Young. Coming up to 3:09.

0: Kylie Minogue. On a night like this, on an afternoon like this, I'll be checking the roads with Brad, hoping to get you where you want to get going on a Friday, arvo. Bern Young with you on ABC Gold Coast.
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0: I think we've all been out on the road and, well, heard this, if not been behind the wheel yourself. Life as a truckie. Known as the beating heart of the country. Truckies see and do things on the highways that many of us would probably never know about, sometimes in the middle of the night. So how on earth do you bring that life and the truck itself to the stage of Hodder? Well, Johnny Hawkins is doing just that. Their show, Truck Driver, is on at Hodder next week. And I don't think you're a truckie, Johnny, so hello.
9: Hello. No, I'm not a truckie. Can I just say, that version of the truck horn that you played, I thought it was going to be the fun, iconic, like, honk, honk, like, fun, like, we
0: fun
9: got
0: one.
9: The trucker to do it.
0: No, this is the one. This is the one, like, get out of my way, I'm coming through.
9: People are in their cars freaking out when that was playing, going, oh, no, what have we done?
0: What is it about the truckie life that you went, I've got to do something on this?
9: I met so many great truckies and started falling in love with truck driver stories, and it was this whole other way of being the world. And there's also a big intelligence about it that I was fascinated by. Truck drivers are a part of every part of our life. Everything that you touch was delivered by a truck. And they're ever present, and it's the largest workforce in Australia, the largest workforce of men in Australia, over 200,000 truck drivers. And we don't necessarily consider their worlds. We don't necessarily consider the meandering thoughts that someone might be having while they're on the highway. And if you want to know about the economy, speak to a truck driver. They know what's going on first. It's a really fascinating group of people.
0: So you've created a character, Bev,
9: yes.
0: a truck driver who's, you know, watching the country in a way through the windshield and then watching the country change as well. What happens to Bev through this journey of a stage show?
9: Well, so Bev's an invention who he's informed by the truck drivers that I was interviewing. I would drive up and down the coast, and if I saw a truck parked out the front of someone's house, I'd go and knock on the door and ask if I could interview them for this project. No one believed that I was making a theatre show about truck drivers online. I said, I'm making a show about truck drivers. Would anyone please help me in a owner-driver forum on Facebook? And one of them just wrote back, making a theatre show about truck drivers sounds sus to me. Have some advice. Get a real job. And then one of them commented on that comment saying, who is this pencil neck? And, like, they were very suspicious of me. But I found these men and invented Bev based on them. And basically the interviews that I was doing, I was like, talk to me about the CB radio. And they'd say, well, we don't really use the CB radio much anymore because it's not that useful when you're coming into the city. You can't really make a convoy, all these things. And then I was like, well, tell me about, like, the truck stops and about, you know, the naughtiness going on at a truck stop. And they're like, doesn't really happen anymore because they're all BPs. And what I kept learning was about, like, the sanitization of the mythology and the legends of truck drivers past. And most of the stories that they were telling me were stories that happened in the past and it's not really around anymore. And then I was thinking about the effect of modernity on all of us, and that, like, little bit of space for civil disobedience. Like, when cash is gone, how do you get away with something? How do you do a little cash job when there is no cash anymore? And I think it erodes on all of us, not just truck drivers. So I thought it was a fascinating way to have a look at the life of a once vigilante, now come corporate driver, and actually how destabilizing that is.
0: And tell me, you keep saying it's men, but did you meet women as well? Because there are women truck drivers.
9: I did meet a lot of women truck drivers, and I guess the reason why I keep saying men is because I needed to make a man. So my focus was on male owner driver truck drivers, but I did meet this one fantastic character called the Trap, who is a female truck driver, and I asked her just the way she was talking about things. I was like, "Are you a lesbian?" She goes, "Nah, but everyone reckons I am."
0: So how are they handling modernity, these truck drivers?
9: It's coming out in a lot of frustration, and it's coming out in what I'd sort of call lateral violence, where you can't figure out why your world is changing in a particular way, and you can't see how it's serving the people that are making the decisions, how it's serving government, how it's serving big corporates like Linfox or Toll, and all you can identify are the people around you. So it's coming out in a lot of frustration that's directed towards migrants, that's directed towards university educated people, and unfortunately a lot of instances the solution seems to be Pauline Hanson or something. So I really wanted to understand cultural phenomena of this moment that we're experiencing politically, but also through the eyes of someone that I go, oh, I don't know how you'd vote on this particular issue. And I don't understand a lot, like a lot of the truck drivers that I spoke to would say a lot of viewpoints that I don't agree with, but I sort of had to figure out how to put them into the show also because it became truthful. Like of the 30 truck drivers I interviewed, if all of them said this one thing, I was like, well, I can't get around that. That also needs to be included in the show. So we're talking about immigration policies. We're talking about what it is to be Aussie. We're talking about what it is to be a man, what it is to be a young person growing up in this culture of snowflakes and political correctness. It's a very dense show. It covers a lot of ground.
0: Yeah, and all from the cabin of, you know, a long-haul truck. Johnny Hawkins is my guest, by the way, here on ABC Gold Coast. Truck driver, Soft Tread, presented by Hodder on the 13th to the 15th of August, so next week at Black Box Theatre. You yourself, Johnny, as I understand it, are non-binary. You're they, them. How did they relate to you? Did you find that, you know, you just used the word snowflake. I don't even know what you're referring to when you say, well, what's a snowflake? So how did they relate to you?
9: It was pretty interesting. I think they call it code switching. So I grew up on the Central Coast. I grew up in a working class family, and there is something about these men that I could identify with. I also, even though I work in theatre, I have a trade, I build things. And so there is a part of me that could sort of identify and level with them initially. And then I'd be going through questions and saying, okay, well, how did you vote in the plebiscite? How did you vote in the referendum on The Voice? And they'd sometimes go, well, here we go. And guess that makes me racist, does it? And then, but I was actually quite happy to have the conversation with them and say, no, I don't believe that that necessarily makes you racist. I'm curious about why you felt that it was important to do this. And after two or three interviews, I could speak to these men, and I had a really deep feeling relationship with them, because in a lot of instances it felt like I might have been the first person in their year to ask them how they are and really mean it. And in a lot of instances I feel like all of us are having conversations where we're either fighting with people or being affirmed by people, but not necessarily afforded the luxury of deep listening. And so I could kind of start my relationship with these men on one level and sort of joke and rouse about, and then switch it slowly. And a lot of them were telling me things that I believe they've never told anyone. One man confided in me that he doesn't know how to read, and the only person that knew that was his mother, who passed away, and now he doesn't know how to get his paperwork done. He doesn't know how to do his taxes because he doesn't want to tell anyone that he doesn't know how to read.
0: Wow. And tell me, have truck drivers seen your show, and what do they say about it?
9: We performed the show at the Sydney Opera House, and it was a big moment for me. And I was always hopeful that truck drivers would come, but I didn't really know if we'd get them through the doors. One man flew down from Rockhampton to see it, and the matinee was full of truck drivers. And a lot of them came out probably to see what it was going to be like, to see if they were being made fun of, to see if it was... I believe that I was an actual truck driver telling stories about my own life, and then discovered that that wasn't what it was. They accidentally bought themselves a ticket to a theatre show. but there was one instance during the matinee where the truck drivers would laugh at the jokes that were specifically for truck drivers that the rest of the audience did not understand. And the rest of the audience would hear this sort of murmuration of like, did I just miss something? And then they'd see who was laughing. And then there was one moment where a bunch of truck drivers were actually crying and then laughing at each other or crying. And then it was this whole other moment. I sort of lost control of the audience where they're like, ha ha. And a man was beetroot red in the face and he looked over the balcony and he goes, got me too. And everyone just erupted laughing because there is something about the loneliness of the job that the show taps into. There's something about these fading ideas. It's a very fun show. It's like, it's quite funny. It's politically incorrect. And
0: it sounds like something, you know, when you go to a kid's movie and the kids hear one line and the parents are hearing another, and it's almost totally written to two audiences. That must have been really reaffirming for you to get that response from truck drivers. Well, look, whether you're accidentally buying a ticket to a theatre show or knowingly buying a ticket to a theatre show, you can catch this at Hotter. It's called Truck Driver, brought to you by Johnny Hawkins on stage. And Johnny, great to talk to you on ABC Gold Coast. Thank you.
9: Thank you so much for having me. Honk, honk.
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0: I feel like I should have had my truck driver horn sound effect ready again. Brad, hello?
2: Roger Dodger, Big Bear here, coming through loud and clear this afternoon.
0: I know, he said one of the difficulties was that they don't use CB radio as much anymore.
2: I think
0: Johnny
2: CB
0: was a bit disappointed about that.
2: Yeah, absolutely.
0: Now, how are the roads? Because I've got the Bureau waiting on the line and we need to check the weekend weather. So what are the roads like first?
2: We're back-to-back, everything happening. Quite a bit of traffic around this afternoon. Not too bad, but we do have a couple of crashes first up. Currumbin Valley, single-vehicle crash, Currumbin Creek Road near Pigabeen Road, Burn, no delays there. Multi-vehicle crash just in at Burleigh Heads. Reedy Creek Road westbound at Cordham Drive. Heavy westbound delays getting back to West Burleigh Road. Got a breakdown at M1 northbound and shoulder after Gold Coast Highway to Oxford. And busy out of Brisbane on the M1 southbound between 8 Mile Plains and Daisy Hill. Had reports of a crash around Winnetts Road there. So it has been a little bit extra heavy in that stretch. Northbound is slow between Tanimir and Slacks Creek. Then stop start on the M1 southbound through Yadla, Pippamar, right through to Helensvale and Gavin. Heavy as well on Bermuda Street, southbound through Clear on the Waters, Gold Coast Highway, around Seven's Paradise and Smith Street from Parkland's Drive, right through the M1 and Brisbane Road between Big Waters and Arundel Drive through Arundel. I'm back from 8:10, back after 3:30, 91.7 ABC Gold Coast.
0: Thanks so much, Brad. 3:25 it is. Let's see what that weekend weather is going to be like. I've got Robert Urbaniak joining you from the Bureau of Meteorology. Hi, Robert.
5: G'day.
0: Oh, we've had a gorgeous day today. Could we have more of this, please?
5: Yeah, pretty much more of the same on the way for the weekend anyway. So today we got up to around about 22 to 23 degrees about the Gold Coast. And for the weekend, pretty much more of the same, just 23 degrees and mostly sunny tomorrow and Sunday. The only thing really is that, like, a little bit inland out at Bow Desert and Boona, it will still be a bit cold tomorrow morning, about 3 degrees to 5 degrees. But then Sunday morning will warm up.
0: That's chilly. 3 degrees.
5: Yeah, it is cold.
0: Wow.
5: It is. It is chilly. Surfers will only be down to 9 tomorrow morning, though, so that's a lot more manageable.
0: I know, but you know, we're not so good with single digits, Robert, when it comes to our temperatures. So
5: yeah, no, I'm actually in Sydney. We're not particularly great at it either, to be honest. Out west they're pretty good, but I don't really have too much to say other than that weather-wise, other than Monday there's showers coming, but probably 1 to 5 millimetres. And I suppose I should mention that surf conditions are pretty bad, honestly, this weekend for anyone who's a surfer. Like, the swell will be easily below 1 metre and seas below 1 metre as well both days. And that'll mean total wave heights are only about 1 metre. So obviously not ideal in that aspect, but it'll be good for swimming. And other than that, it's just a good weekend.
0: A good weekend, as long as you don't mind maybe a shower
5: on the Monday.
0: On the Monday, that's all right. And then can I just ask, it looks like it gets quite cold again. We're down to 7 degrees overnight Monday into Tuesday and
5: that's
0: 8
5: right.
0: degrees on Wednesday. So what's going on? Do we get a bit of a change through, Robert?
5: Yeah, that's exactly right. There's basically a southwesterly change, so cold front coming through on the Monday, bring the temperatures down a bit, mostly the overnight temperatures. Daytime temperatures will still be in the low 20s. The showers are mainly just Monday. They don't really continue Tuesday, Wednesday. So, yeah, just a bit of a sprinkle of showers on Monday and then a little bit cooler for the overnight temps. But, yeah, daytime temps aren't really going anywhere, luckily. So still pretty warm during the day.
0: Robert Urbaniak from the Bureau. Good to talk to you. Thank you.
5: Good talking. Thanks. Bye.
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0: Just a few minutes away from getting the latest news headlines for you. And just enough time, I reckon, to squeeze in some of this from Van Morrison.

0: Jackie Wilson said from the one and only Van Morrison, right on 3:30. Mick Radojkovic, unfortunately, not too well, lying, I hope, in his sick bed this afternoon. Get better soon, Mick. Bonnie Hancock joins you with the latest news headlines. Hi, Bonnie.
1: Hello, Vern. Police have released details of a serious assault involving a teenager in Townsville in North Queensland. The 17-year-old boy was found injured and tied to a tree in bushland just north of the city on July 18th. A member of the public raised the alarm. A 35-year-old woman, a 13-year-old boy and a 14-year-old girl were later found arrested on charges including torture. Police have today detained six more people as part of the ongoing investigation. A federal independent MP is demanding the government enforce a blanket ban on gambling commercials in line with a landmark parliamentary inquiry. The push comes as Labor signals its preference for a tiered, partial restriction on sports betting ads, including a total ban. Kay Chaney says Cabinet is ignoring widespread community concern to protect the financial interests of the multi-billion dollar wagering sector. ECHA organisers are ramping up security checks amid the worsening national bird flu outbreak. Authorities say poultry and pigeon competitions will definitely go ahead as planned. Primary Industries Minister Tony Perrott says every single bird has been given the all clear by government inspectors. And that's all for you, Beth.
0: Bonnie Hancock, thank you very much for the latest news headlines.
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0: Good to be keeping you company on a Friday afternoon. If you're finishing up work, well, it could be on time or early at this time of the day. We're keeping an eye on the roads for you. Brad along again pretty soon. I'll check the beaches as well. We were just hearing that the surf's pretty flat, but that makes it pretty nice for swimming, I hope. We'll see what the Acting Chief Lifeguard says about beach conditions this afternoon and over the weekend as well. And I wonder, have you got someone you love who now needs aged care? So really round-the-clock care. And maybe it's your mum. Maybe it's your dad. Maybe it's actually your partner if you're in that age group. Aunts, uncles, people that we care for, but you're totally reliant on someone else now providing the care that they need. Well, today is Aged Care Employees Day, and I know there's a day for just about everything, isn't there? But here at ABC Gold Coast, we had a little stop and a think and thought, wow, we really need good aged care workers, don't we? We rely on them to, you know, verging on love, our parents, our spouse. You really look after them at a time when they cannot look after themselves. So you're going to meet someone who absolutely personifies what you would want from an aged care worker if the person you love was the person who needed care. And Mariana Bratt will tell you all about what she does and why she does it. And I think you'll agree, we're pretty happy that someone like her is doing the job that she's doing. Mariana's story before 4 o'clock today. To the roads and the beaches after this on ABC Gold Coast.

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2: 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Come fly with me, let's fly, let's fly away.
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1: There's another one. 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
1: That's it.
3: 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Yeah.
1: Oh, okay. 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
0: The thing I'm going to miss the most when we're finished up with Air Show Aoki is those two trying to harmonise together. Here's the promise to you. You don't have to harmonise, but you do have to sing. And about this time next hour, I'm going to play a snippet of a song. Obviously, it's got something to do with flying. And you have to be game enough to sing the next line when I stop the clue. If you do that, you can win straight away. No draw about it. You go straight to go. Well, you don't collect $200, but you do collect a double pass to the Pacific Air Show. Be listening next hour. 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
0: Brad, that harmonising leaves a little to be desired, doesn't it? Let's be truthful.
5: I don't know what the word harmonising means when I sing.
0: Yes, well, it's almost self-explicit to harmonise. Yes. But anyway, that's all right. They've been making us laugh this whole time. We love it.
5: I told you the other day I went to karaoke by myself after work one time. I sounded great.
0: You were brilliant. You were amazing. I heard from you that you were amazing.
5: That's right. I was brilliant. Yes, absolutely. I did amazing things. All right.
0: Is the traffic doing amazing things today?
5: Well, we had a crash on the M1 out of Brisbane around Daisy Hill. That all got cleared up around Winnetts Road there. So it has been busy between Abel Plains and Daisy Hill. Northbound is slow around Tanimere and Sykes Creek, but southbound is busy through Beenleigh, and they're basically from Yatla right through to Gavin. It is heavy in sections there. Single vehicle crash, Crumbin Valley, Crumbin Creek Road near Picabine Road, no delays. Got a multi-vehicle crash. There has been heavy delays. Reedy Creek Road westbound at Cordham Drive, and also a breakdown on the M1 northbound the shoulder after Gold Coast Highway. Oxford still sitting there. Gold Coast Highway, generally busy around Broadbeach, very heavy around Surfers Paradise, Bermuda Street Biospace through Clearwater Waters on the break. Southbound's a little bit, stop start around Varsity Lakes, not too bad through there. Smith Street, heavy outbound, Parklands Drive to the M1, and Brisbane Road between Brigger Waters and Arundel Drive at Arundel. Oxley Drive northbound is slow around Paradise Point as well. I'm Brad from A10. More details before 4 on 91.7 ABC Gold Coast.
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6: The Beach Report.
0: Oh, it's been a gorgeous day, quite warm too. Acting Chief Lifeguard Shane Barry, hello.
7: Good afternoon, Dan. How are you?
0: Really well. How have conditions been on the beaches and what are we looking at for the weekend, do you think?
7: Yeah, we've got some amazing conditions at the moment. We've had some really light winds this morning. They've gone a little bit more onshore and from that northeasterly direction at about that moderate 10 knot mark. In terms of the board riders, we don't have too much in terms of the swell. We're just under that metre. We are looking a little bit more promising over the weekend. We're looking to see a little bit more swell through Saturday into Sunday. And we're just on that high tide now at 3:20, and then we've got that low tide tonight at just before 10 o'clock. Water temperature's still sitting really nice at just above that 20 degrees. So if you are going to go for a swim this afternoon, just be mindful there is still a few rips and holes on those, especially on those open beaches. We've got some light and variable winds Saturday, and then we've got some really light winds Sunday morning into a really strong northerly wind Sunday.

0: day. So please just take care if you're going to go for a swim this afternoon and into the weekend. And as always, just check in with the lifeguards and get to those red and yellow flags.
1: Yeah, it's interesting how that northerly is going to kick in the middle of Sunday, isn't it? And it brings in a totally different kind of weather by Monday. We've got showers, maybe 1 to 5 millimetres. It's sort of one day here and then it's gone, but it will change a little bit. Shane, just tell me, you said that the swell might pick up over the weekend. What kind of bounce will we see in that swell? Because I think you were generous when you said not much around for the surfers. I mean, there's nothing around for the surfers at the moment.
0: There was a little bit of a wave earlier on this lower tide. Once this tide's filled in, it definitely has filled up. We're only going to see, we're just under a metre at the moment. We're probably going to get to about that 1.2 mark. So not too drastic, but there is going to be that slight hope for the border riders over the weekend.
1: Just a little bit. Just a little bit.
0: Exactly. But hopefully plenty more of that blue sky.
1: Jenny from Broadbeach is worried that your day is too long, Shane. She says she heard you on the radio early this morning on Brekkie. Now you're still working in the afternoon. But, yeah, all in a day's work for the acting chief lifeguard, right?
0: That's it. All in a day's work, and I'm happy to deliver the community and everyone, all the listeners, a little surf report in the morning and afternoon. So no drama.
1: Well, that's what we rely on you for that. Thank you very much, Shane Barry. Have a great weekend.
0: Take care, Ben.
1: Bye-bye. 17 to 4 right now.
2: I would love to find someone to look after me when I get older, the way I look after all my residents.
1: I tell you what, I'd like someone like Mariana to look after me too, or look after someone that you love, or aging mum or dad, nan or pop, whoever it is. We really need good aged care workers. Today's a day to shine a light on the work that they do, why they do it, the fulfillment they get, and what's needed out there with a growing aging population. Have you got someone that you love who's in aged care? I bet you really want to make sure that the carers in those facilities really, capital C care. So we'll shine a light on this wonderful workforce. And I tell you what, Mariana Bratt, she's where it's at when it comes to this kind of care. I'll tell you why. After we kind of go back in time with this one, don't we? This is Aha on 91.7 ABC Gold Coast.

0: 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And Take On Me.
1: Hi, this is Trevor Jackson. 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
0: And Trevor, of course, just taking a much-deserved break because, well, you know he gets up pretty early, doesn't he? He'll be sleeping in. Tom Forbes will be taking care of you next week. And in an unusual move, I'm going to be joining you on Sunday morning. I know. Mac is okay with it, everybody. So from 8 until 10, we're broadcasting to you because I'm sure you've heard by now, the tram is going all the way to Burleigh starting on Sunday morning. So we'll be bringing you all of the feeling around the trams finally taking passengers. And Mick and I will do that with you here on ABC Gold Coast between 8 and 10 on Sunday morning.
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0: A kind word, a gentle touch. The reassurance that someone is there. And as you'll hear, a ton of hard work is also at the heart of caring. And today we recognise the thousands of workers who provide aged care every day. Maybe it's for your mum, or once upon a time it was for my dad. Maybe it's for your partner or your nan or your pop. For many aged care workers, there's something deeply meaningful about caring for the generations who, well, they cared for us. And to give that care with compassion and with dignity. Mariana Bratt is a personal carer who has spent years supporting older Australians and shaping the next generation of carers along the way. I went out to Cedarbrook at Mudrabar today to get a small insight into this crucial job. And I was struck by the first thing that Mariana said to me.
3: I would love to find someone to look after me when I get older, the way I look after all my residents. My name is Mariana Liliana Bratt, personal carer.
4: That's quite a statement, Mariana. What is it that drives you to do the work that you do to begin with?
3: Everything. Every day it's a different day. And everything that I do it with all my love and respect for all the residents. Starting from cleaning to daily cares, serving, medication, you name it and I do it.
4: You could probably tell the sort of person who this job's going to work for and that they're going to be good at it or perhaps not so good at it. What makes a good aged care support carer?
3: You got to show sympathy, you got to be empathetic, you got to show that you do care. Think about the feelings of the other person. And I saw a lot of students come through and they were a little bit rough. They didn't communicate. They would just go straight into the things and wouldn't explain it to the resident. Hello, you know, this is what we're doing now. And yeah, so first of all, communication is a key.
4: Is that part of the respect, do you think? First up, to just sort of say, listen, I know you can't quite do this for yourself, but I'm just going to tell you what I'm doing so that you don't think I'm just doing. Is that the mindset behind that?
3: Yes, yeah, yeah. Always explain yourself. When you walk in, always introduce yourself because you are someone. So make sure you do say your name so they do remember your name every single morning. And you have to say good morning, hello, how are you? And then just explain what you're doing. I'm washing your face, or, you know, we're changing your shirt. Just step by step. And they like that. Yeah. All the residents, they do.

0: We have a lot of bedbounds, so we assist them with hoisting and showering and everything else, like daily basis. We just do everything for them, including feeding.
1: It's hard to imagine us getting old, isn't it? Like, sometimes I think, oh, wow, I don't know if I want to get old. So what do you think about? Because you watch it every day. What's the good part about aging when you need someone to do everything for you?
0: It becomes very emotional because they're so used to being independent and looking after themselves, and all of a sudden they need help for the toileting, they need help with feeding. So you could see it in their eyes. They can't talk, they can't even thank you, but the tears in the eyes, it says everything.
1: How tough is this job?
0: It's very tough. Very tough, because you're getting involved emotionally and you're putting everything in there.
1: I would think that the people who live here and also the children of the people who live here would want to know, adult children, of course they are by now, with the ages of people living in aged care, would also want you to be emotionally involved. But where's that line when you're a personal carer in aged care, Mariana? There is no line by the looks of your face. No.
0: No, because you put everything in there, I guess. You know, you just want them to feel comfortable. You just want them to feel safe. Be happy every single day. I'd love putting a smile on everyone's face.
1: In a way, happiness, you know, isn't possible every single day. It's not possible in your life. It's not possible in mine. So do you think there's also the room then? I would imagine you have to have the room to say, it's okay to cry today. I'm not going to make you be happy, if you like.
0: Yes. I let them cry and then I sort of say a joke and then they start laughing. So I always turn around so they won't be upset or sad. Yeah.
1: Respect the mood and then shift the mood. Is that the training?
0: Yes, yeah. So they're quite happy, especially when they see me, they just laugh. I don't even have to say anything and it's like, here she comes.
1: What about the families of the residents? Because we started this conversation, you said you'd love to have a carer like you looking after you when you're older. There can be a sense of guilt sometimes for children who have, and they think, oh, could I be looking after mum or dad, you know? You're shaking your head.
0: Yeah. It's because it's hard. I always say, don't feel guilty when you bring your mum or your dad in. This is why we're here. This is why we work. We've got the skills to look after all the residents. It depends on what their problems are. So we've been trained in looking after them the best we can.
1: Outside, there's somebody who's doing a concert today and people are there in their, some in wheelchairs, you know, others are obviously more mobile, but they're enjoying old-time music that was part of their lives. That's part of this too, isn't it? Yeah. This is part of the care of older people, is to give them things that mean something to them.
0: Entertainment every single day. So I entertain them while I serve lunch. I entertain them while they're doing exercises and just make them laugh. I think it's a great thing.
2: Yeah, a round of applause, I think, for all of the aged care workers. Today, August 7th, every year, it's a day to say thanks for caring for our ageing community. And well done to Roy Goodger, too. He was singing along and plenty of smiles were had there at Cedarbrook out at Mudjuraba. And thanks to Mariana Bratt for chatting to me today. I'm going to check the roads for you after this from the Turtles. 4 minutes away from the news at 4. Amen.

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1: 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Traffic.
0: How are things looking, Brad?
2: Couple of crashes, burn one at Currumbin Valley, single vehicle, Currumbin Creek Road near Pinkabean Road. There's no delays there. Multi-vehicle crash, heavy westbound delays on Reedy Creek Road westbound. That crash is at Cordham Drive at Burley. So extra care on the roads this afternoon. Got a breakdown, M1 northbound shoulder after Gold Coast Highway at Oxford. It has been steady through there. The M1 busy out of Brisbane, 8 mile planes, drives through to Pimpama, Helensvale and Gavin. Heavy on Smith Street, Parklands drives to the M1 and Brisbane Road outbound between Bigger Waters and Helensvale. Heavy on Bermuda Street southbound through Clear Island Waters. I'm Brad from ATN. More details after 4, 91.7 ABC Gold Coast.
0: Thank you very much, Brad. Well, our very own light rail to Burley has finally got the green light. Or is that a white light? I'll explain that after we get the news.
1: When there's stories to tell.
3: I believe it is the storytelling and also the lifestyle and what it is, the culture around it, country in particular, the storytelling side of things.
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0: Questioning at the Royal Commission this morning, Imams Council President Sheikh Shadi Al-Sulayman conceded that speech should not have been made. He said the council did speak to Sheikh Dardoun, but they did not see a need to discipline him further.
1: He knew that it was a mistake to use that language, inappropriate, and we asked him to clarify himself in the public, and he did so.
0: Sheikh Al-Sulayman told the commission Sheikh Dardoun had been an executive of the council but had resigned before those comments were made.
2: The federal court's begun mapping out a multi-million dollar legal battle between the Commonwealth and chemical giant 3M over widespread toxic contamination at dozens of Australian military bases. Xanthi Gregory reports.
3: The two parties agreed the federal government's case was large and complex during the first case management hearing in federal court this morning. It heard a 1,600-page statement of claim has been filed about alleged soil and water contamination at 28 defence bases across Australia where firefighting foam with PFAS chemicals were used. Justice Catherine Button said she'd never seen a claim like it, and to characterise it as daunting would be an understatement. King's Counsel Philip Solomon for 3M said the company's defence will involve complex science. The matter will return to court in October.
2: ECHA organisers are ramping up strict biosecurity checks amid the worsening national bird flu outbreak. Authorities say poultry and pigeon competitions will definitely go ahead as planned, with the show starting tomorrow. Primary Industries Minister Tony Perrott says every single bird's been given the all clear by government inspectors. Queensland's had one case of H5 avian flu so far. An American judge has ordered Meta to pay an additional $570 million as part of a landmark trial that found Facebook and Instagram severely damaged the well-being of young users. The BBC's Bernadette Keogh reports.
4: The judge in New Mexico ruled that Meta had created a public nuisance in the state and instructed the company to change how its platforms function for young users after finding it had harmed children's mental health. As well as the fine earmarked for harm reduction, Meta was ordered to impose a range of youth safety measures, including monthly limits on teens' use of Facebook and Instagram, restrictions on notifications, tighter controls on adult contact with minors, and safeguards for AI chatbots. Meta said it will appeal the ruling and that it's been working to identify and remove harmful content from its platforms.
2: Scattered showers tomorrow near the Gold Coast and about the northeast tropical coast north of Townsville, generally fine elsewhere. Brisbane, 9 to 24, mainly fine in the southeast on Sunday. Early showers on Monday, fine for Tuesday. On Moreton Bay, seas around half a metre. 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
6: Well, it's about to get all the way to Burley. The light rail's been given the green light. Although if you've been watching them test the line, you'll know that the drivers of the trams actually get a white arrow that allows them to go straight ahead rather than a green light. We go with the green light. They go with the white light. And that's what will be happening as of Sunday morning. Although Brian at Merrimack on the text saying, Bern, the trams might be starting Sunday morning, but don't try and plan a journey using the TransLink app or website. They still haven't added Burley Station to the running order. Shows you still need to catch the 700 bus from Broadbeach all next week. Brian, that's interesting. Now, I'd put that to the Transport Minister, but he already joined Nicole Dyer earlier today, so we can't ask him that question. But you will hear what the Transport Minister has to say, not only about the trams getting started on Sunday, but what he thinks of the federal government hand-passing the business case money to the state government for that other big project, the heavy rail to the airport. And away from the politicians, what are the people of Burley Heads saying about the tram finally getting started? Well, we'll find out as we hit the streets in just a moment. Our Friday finish line, you know, we do this every Friday here on ABC Gold Coast Drive with me, Bern Young. I start the sentence and you have to finish it for me, because the finish line is in sight for the week, isn't it? And it has been inspired by the fact that the trams are finally going to be running. So, You know you've been

0: waiting a while when... dot, dot, dot. Hasn't got to be about trams, obviously. You know you've been waiting a while when you finish not one but two magazines at the doctor's surgery, right? 0487 993 222. Get your Friday finish line to me. This is your final chance to get into the draw for the drive prize. The Friday finish line is what we call it. You know you've been waiting a while when... how would you finish that line? 0487 993 222. You know you've been waiting a while when... 0487 993 222. Feels like we've been waiting a while for the Suns to win another game. It would have been nice if the Titans had won last night too. From AFL to NRL and so much more, Zane Bojack from ABC Sport will give you the lowdown in the next half hour as well.
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0: Just looking outside on what has been an absolutely beautiful day. Wow. It's going to get a little cool overnight. That's one thing we do know. But we did manage to get... did we get to 25 in the end? Let me double check that. 23 at the Seaway. 22. No, we didn't get anywhere near 25. Maybe I'm getting my days confused. 22 to 23 degrees were our tops today. And right now we're on 21, both at the Seaway and at the airport. 23, though, at Canungra. And 25. There we go. I knew there was a 25 somewhere. Bow Desert on 25 right now. Brizzy on 24. Down to 20 degrees at the moment on Tambourine Mountain. And Byron, the same, on 20 degrees right now. Maybe we need to warm up with a little bit of April sun in August. Can we do that? Yeah, August sun on the GC. They were the lyrics Dragon meant. Oh, hey, I've got Air Show Karaoke coming your way too. Your chance to win a couple of tickets to the Pacific Air Show. Stay listening.

0: dragon and April sun in Cuba. I've got a text that's just come through at the moment. Now, I don't know which part of the M1 you're on, northbound, and you haven't given me your name, but 920, if you can give me a bit more information, maybe Zara can give you a call and just get the very latest on what's happening there on the M1, and I'll put it to Brad as well. But you're saying, do you know what has happened on the M1 northbound? Traffic is at a standstill. I don't know which part of the M1 you're talking about. I'm going to have a quick look at the map and just see. You might be talking about the area around Wurrungeri. Is that the bit you're referring to? Because that certainly looks like it suddenly got very thick just there and very slow. But it'd be great if you could be a bit more specific and tell me what's going on. Give me a call on 1300 903 917 if you've got a question about traffic as well. But thanks for the heads up, and let's see if we can get to the bottom of what's going on. It's always pretty slow going on the M1 on a Friday arvo, but not usually northbound. It's usually a southbound problem, isn't it? John at Beachmont is into the vibe of the Friday finish line. You know, you've been waiting a while when you can you can repeat the anti-abuse message verbatim while on hold. It's so true, isn't it? Oh my goodness. Or John, what about when you start singing / whistling, humming the hold music? Oh, then you know you've been waiting a while, don't you? I like this. You know you've been waiting a while when you can repeat the anti-abuse message verbatim while on hold. John from Beachmont, you're getting into the vibe of this. That's for sure. 1300 903 917 is my number. The text line for the Friday finish line. You know you've been waiting a while when... You finish that line for me, 0487 993 222.
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0: Bern Young with you, getting the latest traffic from Brad in just a moment. I've got Rachel on the line. Rachel, sounds like you're in some nasty traffic on the M1. Hello.
3: Hello, how are you?
0: Yeah, not too bad. Where are you on the M1?
3: I'm literally at exit 75, so the Wurrungeri exit.
0: The Wurrungeri.
3: I can't see what's happening up there. All three lanes are at a standstill.
0: All three lanes at a standstill. Okay, that's not good news. That sounds like a crash of some kind, doesn't it? I'm going to get Brad onto that. So that's northbound around Wurrungeri on the M1. We haven't got any reports yet as to what might have happened, but Brad's only about 5 minutes away, Rachel. 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
3: Thanks,
0: Sam. Cheers. Thanks for letting me know about it, Rachel. 0487 993 222. If you see anything out there, or pick up that phone, 1300 903 917. The big news today. I mean, we knew it had to come soon, because you'd almost think they couldn't run the Pacific Air Show without getting the tram finally running to and from Burleigh Heads. But the official word came through from the state government today. Sunday morning is the day. ABC's Danielle Maher spoke to locals in Burleigh this morning to get their thoughts on the start of light rail.
4: I think it's okay. I think it's going to be great. I know my kids are looking forward to it. It makes it nice and easy for trips. And, you know, they use the tram already, so to get to and from places. And it's just convenient. I know it was a bit of a headache with all the, you know, waiting game, but I think it's been good.
5: Were you impacted by the construction?
4: A little, and I sort of felt sorry for some of the businesses along there too. So I reckon, you know, there's pros and cons in anything, but it's so good to see it done now. And it looks really nice and neat, so... Yeah.
5: It's opening up on Sunday. Do you think you'll hop on?
4: Probably not myself, but I know one of my sons is looking forward to jumping on there, so I'll hear all about it.
5: It's not going to the airport, unfortunately. No. What do you think should happen between there?
4: I think it should stay how it is now. I'm sort of not really keen on anything else going on. I think it should stop there. I think the plan they've got in place will work okay, and I guess we'll see.
6: I think it's great. Feels like it's taken forever to get here. So I hope it does what they say it does and gets business moving again in Burleigh.
7: Yeah, I agree with business moving in Burleigh again, because it's been a real mess for a long time, and I'm glad to see all the scaffolding and all of the stuff that they've had up and the restrictions on getting in and out of Burley to be gone, and it looks good again. And it's one of our favourite places to come, so it's nice to know that I guess other people will be enjoying it as well that can get here via light rail.
5: The original plan was that the light rail was supposed to go all the way to the airport, but that's being replaced by buses. What do you think?
6: I think they should have just gone straight through, because they're going to have to make extra lanes for the buses. So it's going to impact the people of Palm Beach and that, regardless of whether they have a light rail or not. So I think it would have been a great idea to go straight through.
5: What about yourself?
7: Yeah, no, I agree. I think it just needs to go straight through. It makes perfect sense. And the traffic, like, it's already bad enough, let alone putting a designated lane for bus services. So that doesn't make any sense to me. They've spent money on getting it to this point. Just keep going. Make it easy for everybody. Yeah.
8: It's pretty exciting. It's been a long wait, but at the same time, you never know how it's going to turn out for the businesses. Like, there's all this expectation that it's going to boost business, but we'll just wait and see what happens.
5: What has business been like during construction?
8: It's been up and down, especially during the major construction, but also the cyclone that sort of impacted the delays in progress as well. So it's been picking up steadily.
5: And then commute-wise, how has that been?
8: It hasn't been too bad for myself. I've been on a pretty easy, pretty non-affected route. But, yeah, it's, you know, with the orange cones now gone, it's a little bit more pleasing on the eye.
5: Do you think you'll be using the light rail once it opens on Sunday?
8: Not on a consistent basis, but I can use it if need be.
5: Do you think you'll see more customers once it opens?
8: It allows people to get connected more from Broadbeach down to Surf's Paradise. It would be a bit more of a transit area, because I suppose the 700 and 777 bus might terminate here instead of at Broadbeach. So obviously people are going to have to get off and on, so that might draw them here a little bit longer.
0: That's Danielle Maher, our ABC reporter, out and about in Burley today, speaking to locals and business owners about what they're anticipating now that the tram will finally get started taking passengers as of Sunday morning. 6 a.m. is the first one that they're doing. Now, the Deputy Mayor, Mark Hamill, was asked about his reaction to the news today, but also about what it'll mean for development along that stretch down to Burley.
9: Incredibly excited. It's been exciting but also frustrating, the guessing game of when we'd actually be able to get on the tram and get down to Burley. But to know that from this Sunday that you can get on the tram anywhere in our city and get all the way down to Burley is very exciting. There's some magnificent events, magnificent restaurants, magnificent beaches in the south of the city that we'll now use light rail to get down to, and very excited for that. What it won't mean, and I want to be very clear to residents of the Gold Coast, any kind of idea that towers are the height of Broadbeach and Surf's Paradise are going to continue down the coast is not going to be the case.
0: Deputy Mayor Mark Hamill. In a moment, you'll hear from the Minister for Transport as well, because not just light rail, but heavy rail's been a big topic this week, all the way down to the airport. More from the Transport Minister in a moment.
10: 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Traffic.
0: Let's see if we can get to the bottom of what's going on there at Wurrungery, first of all. Brad, have you noticed this? Something's happening northbound at Wurrungery, exit 75. We got a call from Rachel just a moment ago.
11: Yeah, we got a crash just in there, Burns. So the M1 northbound lanes before Nielsen's Road at Wurrungery, those delays are heavy back to Gooding Drive at Merrimack, so crews are attending there, and southbound starting to build back to Narang as well. So a crash for those northbounders at the moment. Also, a single vehicle crash cleared up at Crumbin Valley, Crumbin Creek Road near Pigabeen Road. There's been no delays there. Got a crash, Reedy Creek Road westbound at Cordham Drive at Burley. There has been heavy westbound delays through there. And a breakdown M1 northbound shoulder after Gold Coast Highway to Oxford. The breakdown's been cleared northbound from the left shoulder after Helensvale Road at Helensvale. We have seen a lot of traffic on the M1, basically 8 mile planes right through to Helensvale and Gavin this afternoon. Heavy on the Gold Coast Highway around Broadbeach and Surfers Paradise. And also, Bermuda Street southbound through Clear on the Waters, that slide from Hooker Boulevard. Smith Street outbound is settling down just under speed now between Olsen Avenue and the M1. And also busy on Brisbane Road outbound. It is sitting out in spots, though, between bigger waters. A little bit slow outbound around Arundel Drive. A minor build-up around Discovery Drive and Helensvale, and Oxley Drive northbound minor build-ups through Paradise Point. I'm Brad from ATN. I'll have more details before 5 on 91.7 ABC Gold Coast.
0: And Brad, I'm just noticing, obviously, very heavy traffic, and Rachel said it was at a standstill at that Wurrungery crash, but
11: yeah.
0: I'm noticing southbound as well, heading up towards Narang now on the M1. Must be people slowing down for a bit of a look at that crash, because things are really slow north of it, but heading southbound, if that makes any sense. And
11: yeah. It's got heavy around that Narang stretch.
0: Don't look, people. Just know that there's a crash there and just keep on driving, because otherwise you're going to create yet another slow point that doesn't really need to be slow. But unfortunately, it does sound like it needs to be northbound at that moment. All right, Brad, we'll get another update from you just before 5 o'clock.
11: Thank you.
0: Thank you very much. Here on ABC Gold Coast, 22 past 4. We'll get the latest on a weekend of sport. Titans have already played for the round. They didn't win. Okay, we'll talk about that when Zane Bojack joins me in a moment. Everything's been about transport this week, it feels. The announcement of the light rail starting on Sunday. The Minister for Transport, Brent Mickleberg, spoke to Nicole Dyer on Mornings earlier, assuring Gold Coasters that this is not the end of the line for other updates to the city's transport.
12: Well, the first tram will leave Burleigh in the morning from 6 a.m. in the south. And from the opposite end, the first tram will leave Helensvale and arrive at Broadbeach at 6:15. So we'll have our first passengers on the new tram service on Gold Coast Light Rail Stage 3. Really exciting moment and a milestone for the Gold Coast. We wanted to make sure we got it right, and we're up and running, and it's really exciting to have the first services starting on Sunday.
13: Yeah, what projection for commuter numbers are you planning for?
12: We'll wait and see. I think, look, we know that it's a well-patronised route, generally, the light rail route, and we want to see as many Gold Coasters, both locals and tourists, utilising this important service and taking advantage of our 50 cent fares.
13: Federal MP member for McPherson, Leon Ribello, has begun his campaign, Back the Track, heavy rail from Varsity to Coolangatta Airport to connect all modes. The federal Labor says, well, it's kind of up to you, state government, to build a business case. How much weight do you put in this idea?
12: Well, I think, first of all, I want to acknowledge Leon's advocacy. I think it's a really worthwhile advocacy piece for him to be advocating for the federal government to fund these business cases. We want to see a collaborative relationship with the federal government to deliver major infrastructure. It's my view that Queensland has missed out on investment in major infrastructure for far too long. So we're doing our bit. We want to see the federal government to come to the party as well. And it's my expectation, I think it's Queensland's expectation, that we get our fair share. So last Friday, the Premier announced additional extensions to Gold Coast Surfer on the east-west routes. And we'll have more to say on that in coming weeks as well. So I think any investment in public transport in Queensland is welcome. We've got a very ambitious investment in heavy rail at the moment with Logan and Gold Coast Faster Rail, but also Cross River Rail, the Wave on the Sunny Coast. But so too do we need to consider the next stage of projects. We made it really clear in the announcement last week as well. We want to ensure that all of the planning and the corridor protection to build that last stage of heavy rail on the Gold Coast through to the airport is in place. So this is the next logical step.
0: That's the Transport Minister speaking earlier today on ABC Gold Coast. And interesting to hear from Brian earlier that at the moment he said on Translink you can't forward plan even into next week, and certainly not from Sunday. It's still acting as if you're catching a bus all the way up to Broadbeach South. So I wonder if they'll fix that in the next

0: I've got my last double pass to give away for the Pacific Air Show. Are you ready to play Air Show Aoki? And in particular, Tracy at Narang, are you listening this afternoon? Because I was feeling bad about yesterday when you were so close. So I reckon you should play first if you're listening. But anybody can play, of course. You've just got to be prepared to sing on the radio, 1-300-903-917. We'll do that after the news headlines.
1: 4 seconds left. 3, 2, 1. Queensland have won the title. You wouldn't believe it. Brisbane getting it.
0: Zane Bojack from ABC Sport. Happy Friday to you.
2: Happy Friday to you, Bern. I come to you from the Gabba ahead of this big game between the Lions and the Hawks tonight. But I tell you what, hasn't Southeast Queensland turned on the weather this weekend? It has been supreme.
0: Oh, it's only, it stays this way pretty much until Monday morning. I think we get a few showers in, so the whole weekend's going to be pretty special. Let's go one step at a time and backtrack to last night. The Cowboys got back on the horse, but at the Gold Coast's expense. Where does it leave both clubs now?
2: Well, I think it leaves the Cowboys with a very good chance of making the eight. And if you'd said that to supporters of the club last week after they got flogged 82-12 in the aftermath of that Thursday night massacre, you would have been laughed at. They would have said, no way are they going to rebound and make the finals. But not only did they defeat the Titans handily last night with that 30-8 victory, but they took a little bit of the dent out of that 70-point loss. So it was effectively now only a 40-point loss because of the turnaround that they had in such quick succession against the Gold Coast. Also, if you look at North Queensland's run, they've got the Eels down in Sydney, then they've got the bye, then they've got West Tigers and the Raiders. Surely they win at least two of those matches, and with the bye, that gives them 6 extra points. That gets them into the eight, not only into the eight, might even get them up to sixth or seventh. So I think it's finals for the Cowboys. As for the Titans, well, I know how disappointed Coach Josh Hannay was in his post-match press conference, and he was a devastated man. One of the things I will say, though, Bern, and he talked about, you know, it was hard because they played 3 games in 11 days and they'd gone from the excitement of a massive sellout against the Warriors to a Thursday crowd last night, which was about 11,000. They had a 5-day turnaround, which isn't ideal. But the one thing I will say is sometimes you can perhaps complicate things more than you need to complicate things. And the reason why I say that is because as much as Josh was saying, you know, that they didn't have the same physical intensity and he was worried about the fact that, you know, they're getting away from some of their systems, he was one of the reasons why they got away from their systems because he changed the side. Now, he was very happy to leave Jalen DeGroote in the centres because he had such a good game against the Titans, but he pushed AJ Brimson to 5'8". He pushed Jaden Campbell to halfback because of the loss of Zane Harrison instead of just slipping Lachlan Lewis into the 7 and saying, you do the kicking, you finish off the sets. So that, I think, disjointed them slightly. But also, it meant they had poor kicks on their fifth tackle, and they just posed no threat to the Cowboys all night. So I don't want it to be a brickbat for our new head coach here on the Gold Coast, but I will say this. It's all very good to go into a press conference and saying, you know, we weren't as physical as we wanted to be and we went outside our systems. But at the end of the day, the spine was changed because of the side that was selected by the coach. So take it or leave it, I think. For the Gold Coast, they've got a backup next week against Newcastle. Then they've got the Sharks at home. They've got the Rabbitohs at home and they've got the Dolphins at home. I think if they can get a couple of wins, that'd be great. But unfortunately, it just hasn't been the season we wanted it to be.
0: No, it certainly hasn't been. Let's turn to AFL, where it's been another season that we haven't wanted it to be. I know you're at the Gabba right now because the Lions, as you say, will play the Hawks. But, of course, on the weekend, Suns are away. They've played all their home games now. Mm. Did some umpires get sacked, did they, over some of the decisions made last weekend against the Demons?
2: They certainly did, and there's no doubt about it that the match was not great with some of the decisions that were made. It was quite interesting. I can tell you one that went against the Gold Coast in particular was Mac Andrews was given a 50-metre penalty for what was a very, very minor act of dissent. So basically, umpire audio has been shown by both Channel 7 and also by Fox 40, showing that he was given a 50-metre penalty for saying to the umpire, you can see he was holding me, mate. So he was being held back by Jacob Van Rooyen in a marking contest, basically,

0: Mac was marched 50 metres, and then Van Rooyen not only kicked the goal, but ran back and patted Mac on the chest in, in an act of what they call taunting. So there were some very poor decisions. We saw an instance where I think we saw Cozzy Pickett basically trip over his own feet.
1: Yeah, and it was awarded... and they exactly. I mean, he literally just fell over, and they made and that got a penalty.
0: Yeah, that got a free kick as well. And then following that, it was a poor decision against the Demons where I think it was Fritz went up for a mark. He had his arms chopped. It wasn't given. And then it was it rolled over the boundary line. So there was about three poor decisions in a row. And the umpires in question have been relieved of their services for this week. But unfortunately, it doesn't help the Gold Coast Suns.
1: No.
0: As they get set for their win, for their, well, almost said their win, for their match against the GWS Giants.
1: Ooh, I'm hoping that means that's that they're getting set for a win, Zane Bojack. I'm going to take that as gospel from you against the Giants. That's what I'm hoping for.
0: They've got Toby Green coming back, though, for the Giants, which isn't going to help. Jack Riccardi, some big names, but we still don't know what the lineup's going to be for the Suns. But, yeah, certainly that was a massive, massive disappointment, the last home match going down to the Demons. And they, if they can fire up, they might be able to beat GWS, but they are fighting for a spot on that top 10, whereas the just Suns, their season is gone.
1: Yeah, I know. We sort of pulled out the calculator and went, if they had some massive wins now, they could make it.
0: Yes.
1: But I know, that's just wishful thinking, isn't it? Damien Hardwick.
0: I was just going to say, one of the things Damien Hardwick's been talking about is the fact that the Suns have been competitive all year. I mean, they've lost 10 in a row, but at the same time, Byrne, their percentage is still pretty good. So, I mean, from that perspective, it's just been a loss of a winning habit. That's what the problem's been, not necessarily the margins. And I think we might have actually been able to hear from him from his press conference today.
1: Yeah, and I was just about to say, he was chatting to the press today.
2: What I will say is the spirit of the group has been outstanding. You know, you look at our percentage, I think we've had 12 losses, but our percentage is 95 or 94, which indicates that we've been in every game, which we have. I think we've lost 7 or 8 games by under 20 points, which sides above us that have actually won those games are probably around the same percentage. Percentage is a great indicator of where your form line is at. Sometimes win-loss is what we're measured by, but percentage is an indication of whether you're in games or out of games. We're in games every week. What we haven't been able to do, and the thing that we really crave, is to get the W. But hopefully this week we'll come out and play, we'll play with great energy, great spirit. If we play our very best, we'll get the result we're after.
1: Damien Hardwick speaking earlier today. Zane Bojack's with you from ABC Sport just for another minute or so, and I better talk rugby because I get in trouble when I don't. See, there's more than just AFL and NRL, Byrne. The Wallabies in Osaka, are they?
0: They are, and it's very hot up there, Byrne. We think it's perfect weather here. It's close to 40 degrees up there as they get closer to the equator, and I can tell you that it's going to be very hot for our Wallabies. Interestingly enough, Aiden Ross, the Queensland Red, is going to be making starting debut for the Wallabies alongside Alan Alatoa. That'll be interesting up against the Japanese side, which is going to be quick. We know that from what the side that Eddie Jones has selected. And also interesting to see Charlie Cowell coming off the bench, and Miles Tomasero, who's a Waratahs second rower. He's going to get his chance to come on and make his starting debut. Hopefully they can get a win, the first match under new head coach Les Kiss. But Eddie Jones has already come out and said, you know, all the pressure's on Australia. No one expects us to win. Our crowd's going to be there cheering for us. Let's hope it's a competitive match. So Eddie's ratcheting up the pressure on Les in his very first game as well as his head coach.
1: Have a great night tonight at the Gabba, where the Lions will be taking on the Hawks from 6:30. You can catch that on the Listen app if you want, or from Brisbane News Radio if you can get that here on the GC. Zane, thanks as always for bringing us up to date on a weekend in sport.
0: My pleasure, Ben. See you later, mate.
1: Oh, hey, I meant to ask you. You know, you've been waiting a while. When?
0: When you're waiting for a Suns or in particular a Titans premiership. It's going to be a while,
1: Ben. Oh, my God. We're really waiting a while now, aren't we? Oh, you know it. Thanks, Zane.
0: See you, mate.
1: That is the Friday finish line. You know you've been waiting a while when... dot, dot, dot. Can you finish that line for me? You know you've been waiting a while when... I'll tell you what's in it for you. You might just be the person who goes through to the Drive Prize draw, which I'll be calling out after 5 o'clock today. This is your last chance to get into the draw for the Drive Prize. You know you've been waiting a while when you've... get sick of scrolling on your phone at the doctor's appointment, waiting for over 45 minutes from your booked appointment, Jenny at Broadbeach. And she says, especially when you have somewhere else to be soon. That's usually the sign of a good doctor, I always think, because people just want to keep talking to them. But I know your pain, Jenny. You know you've been waiting a while when... ... Can you finish that line for me? We call it the Friday finish line. Text it to me on 0487 993 222, and you might just find yourself in the draw for the drive prize. Speaking of prizes, I've got your clue coming up for Air Showioki in just a moment, but I got to get the latest news headlines. I'm a bit late for them. Heloise Vias, hello.
3: Hey, Ben.
1: What's happening?
3: Bern, police have confirmed a woman killed in a suspected murder-suicide in outback Queensland was pregnant. The bodies of 23-year-old Julia Brunston and 45-year-old Michael Waltke were found in a home in Charleville early yesterday. An 18-month-old girl was rescued from the scene by officers, as police say they're committed to a meticulous search for answers. Four teenagers have been charged over the death of a man at Logan, south of Brisbane. Police were called to an address at Bars Scrub after reports an out-of-control party had spilled into a street brawl on July 26th. A 21-year-old man was found nearby with serious injuries and died in hospital last Saturday. Investigations are continuing. ECHA organisers are ramping up strict biosecurity checks amid the worsening national bird flu outbreak. Authorities say poultry and pigeon competitions will definitely go ahead as planned, with the show opening tomorrow. And from 6 a.m. this Sunday, the first passengers will be able to board the tram from Burleigh Heads with the opening of the light rail Stage 3. The more than 6 kilometres extension includes 8 new stations, including Mermaid Beach, Miami and Christine Avenue, connecting residents to the city's beaches, restaurants and major events.
1: I will

0: Halloween.
1: And I'll be out and about.
0: Oh, will you be out and about? I wasn't sure who was working on Sunday. I don't usually work Sunday. You sometimes work a Sunday. What are you going to go north or south or a bit of both?
1: I'm actually going to be jumping on the first tram from Helensville.
0: Oh, to go all the way down. And then are you there in time to get the first tram? Not quite, because the first tram in arrives at 6:15, is that right?
1: Yes, I'll be meeting up with my amazing colleague Dom at the station in Burleigh.
0: So Dom might be waiting for the very first one at the other end.
1: Yep.
0: Oh, cool. You guys are going to be riding it this way and that.
1: Yep.
0: Well, I will be calling on you throughout the morning in order to find out what everyone's saying about it.
1: And I'll be there.
0: And you'll be there. Good on you, Heloise. Thanks so much for the latest news headlines as well. The Friday finish line, I've got Rita on the line from Broadbeach Waters. Hi, Rita.
2: Hi, how are you going, Vern?
0: I'm very well. You know you've been waiting a while when?
2: You get an easy public transport trip to the Gold Coast Airport.
0: i.e. you want to see the light rail all the way to the end, do you?
2: Oh, just if I was a sensible human, yes.
0: I think we've talked about this before, Rita, haven't we?
2: We have. Yeah. Isn't it lovely? I'm so consistent. But yes, it just, anyway, you've been waiting a while when, and that for That's, me would be, that I would be, wait a while for that.
0: You will be waiting a while. I don't know how long.
2: I don't know how many years I have left in me, though. That's the problem.
0: Well, this is the thing. Yes. I know. You have to wonder, one day will they do it? But anyway, let's just celebrate the small wins. We've got it to Burleigh. Rita, leave instructions and say, I want my ashes spread at the airport only if you can get to it with a light rail. All right, good on you, Rita.
2: Exactly. Thank you.
0: Thank you. 1-300-903-917 is the number that Joe has called as well from Merrimack with his Friday finish line. Joe, you know you've been waiting a while when...
3: The magazine you're reading at the waiting room for your appointment tells you about the Beatles being in town.
0: Well, you've either been waiting a while or actually that's just classic doctor's surgery or dentist surgery where they have really old magazines, don't they?
3: Exactly,
0: because all the good new ones are nicked, I reckon.
3: Yeah, that's it. And they don't want you to think like time is going by.
0: Brand
3: new magazine.
0: Exactly, that's right. Oh, my God, have I gone back in time? I've been here so long. Oh, Joe, good one. Thanks for your call today. I'm going to clear the phone lines. Get your Friday finish line to me on the text line. You can still do that. 0487993222. But the phone lines are ready for... Air Showy. Okay, this is my last chance to get you a couple of tickets. Now, yesterday I gave away a family pass, 4 tickets, but today I've got 2. So you and a friend, you and someone you like, can head along to the Pacific Air Show next weekend. Call me, 1-300-903-917. Especially if your name's Tracy at Narang, because I'm still feeling bad about yesterday. And you know that you can finish this song.

Oh, what's the next line? Do you know it? 1-300-903-917. Have another listen.

0: Peter at Telebudra, can you finish that? And you got to sing it as well.
1: Oh, I wasn't paying attention.
0: Okay, all right. I'm gonna play it for you again.
1: Can you play it again?
0: Oh, okay. You. Well, actually, now that I think about it, your hold line might have been a second or two behind. So, I'm playing it again, and I'll make sure you hear it this time. And here's the thing, Peter. Are you ready to sing? This is my question.
1: Absolutely.
0: Okay. Okay. Have you got friends in the car too? Have you got your plus?
1: Mick's gonna sing. He's the muso. So
0: okay. Okay, so Peter and Mick are in the car together, are you?
1: Correct.
0: Correct. Okay, hang on. Before we do this, what are you guys doing in the car together? You.

0: travel to and from work, or you on your way somewhere? What are you up to?
1: On the way home from work. So,
0: you've got to love a little bit of carpooling. Doing your bit for the traffic of the Gold Coast, Peter and Mick. Oh, I'm so proud of you.
1: Yeah.
0: All right, for that, I want to give you tickets, but you've got to sing the next line, get it word perfect, because others are hanging on the line to do the same.
2: Well, we want to receive those tickets too, and I think that in the back of my mind I heard it was Pink Floyd, right?
0: Is that Pink Floyd? Yeah, it's Pink Floyd, definitely. It's about flying, so let's just see if you can sing when it stops.

0: tongue tied and twisted, just an earthbound misfit. I.
1: Listen to that I. You even got the breath on it. Was that Mick who was doing the singing?
0: That was Mick. I told you he's a music.
1: Oh, I love it. Are you guys going to go to the air show together then?
0: Absolutely, yeah. We've got a few mates. We're all going to walk up there.
2: And we'll hold hands if you want us to.
1: Well, no, you don't. You don't have. Well, you can if you want to. I'm not going to stop you, but you don't have to either. This is fantastic. I love it. It's been a team effort. It's also been some fantastic singing, and you've done it as well. So hang on the line, guys. I'm going to get these tickets to you, and the lovely Zara will tell you how you're going to get them. And thanks for listening to ABC Gold Coast.
0: Love your work. Thank you.
1: Cheers, guys. Peter and Mick, carpooling on a Friday arvo. Look at this stunning afternoon on ABC Gold Coast. Tom Forbes stopping by in a moment to let you know what's coming up on Saturday. Brekkie.

Mixtures Bridge. Fellas, 41.

0: Such a great song, Learning to Fly from Pink Floyd. Well done to Peter and Mick. They've got tickets to the Pacific Air Show next weekend. And the guy who's about to join us is going to give you your last chance to win tickets to the Pacific Air Show. Tom Forbes joining me in just a moment.
1: Hi, this is Trevor Jackson. 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
0: It's Saturday. Well, not quite, but it's so close now. And because 5 days of work is not enough for Tom Forbes, he's backing up on a Saturday from 6 o'clock. G'day, Tom.
2: Hey, Bird. I love the Saturday morning radio show. It's a little bit more relaxed than the Monday to Friday. I've loved filling in for Trev. And what a week we've had at ABC Gold Coast.
0: Unbelievable.
2: I know. I was saying on Brekkie this morning about the ratings jump that we've experienced across all the shows, but more particularly Trev and Charlie's breakfast show. 5 points, which to a layman doesn't mean anything.
0: No, it doesn't mean anything. In fact, it's 5.1. You know what? In our world, sometimes you'd be happy if you jumped 0.1. Like, yes. You'd actually go, oh, God, well, at least we're up a little bit, you know. And so to go 5.1, I mean, it's... the numbers don't mean anything to anyone outside of radio, but trust us, that's a really fantastic result.
2: It means we're doing something right. And I've also noticed we're getting a lot more people contacting us on the text line that we aren't in our system. So just new numbers that pop up, which is a sign that there's people out there and they're interacting more, which is fantastic. So thank you.
0: The number of times I've played the first time caller, it's just because people are picking up the phone and that's what it is. You know, we're not saying that these numbers are something about us. It's actually about to us. Everything is, the audience is everything, aren't they? And so this means that something's working and we're so stoked.
2: Yeah, and it's a shame Trev's not here this week. I messaged him yesterday. He was out west. And I said, congratulations, mate, great figures. And he goes, thanks, mate, don't stuff it up. I said, okay, I'll do my best, Trev. Hey, Bern, tomorrow we're going to be talking about hygiene. So we get bird flu, COVID, gastro, all those things, all those infectious diseases. But one of the dirtiest things that we touch every day is actually sitting in our pocket.
0: Your phone.
2: Our phones. So we're going to be talking to a molecular biologist who says that mobiles are one of the biggest blind spots in modern hygiene.
0: You know, you don't realise just how filthy our phones are.
2: I know. And then you grab somebody else's phone and show them a photograph and all those things. Mm. You don't even think about it because they look so clean and shiny. Anyway, hey, the drop-in tomorrow, it's been all about public transport this week, heavy rail, light rail. So on Sunday morning, the tram's going to start running to Burley. So the question for the drop-in panellists, will a tram to Burley be a good thing or a bad thing for a suburb that's already very well loved?
0: Yeah, well, so... Oh, and I suppose you're interested to know what I think. Well I'm a Burley local, yes. So and I've lived there for 15 years now. I also know Burley from, you know, decades and decades ago. I feel like I semi-grew up there as a kid because we came down for holidays over Christmas and we'd go to midnight mass at the little Burley church that disappeared in the 90s. I mean, the truth is Burley has been a state of progress for decades. I would say it's akin to current AI technology moving incredibly quickly right now.
2: Mm-hmm.
0: So it looks like, oh my God, look at Burley now. But to be honest, it's been going on and on. It's always been getting bigger, more popular, changing face. You know, that church gave way for much needed housing.
2: Mm-hmm.
0: They still kept a little church underneath, but the Catholic Church developed that land and people live there now. So everything's always changing. I think it will make Burley busier.
2: Yeah. And is it possible? I mean, the weekends are so busy at Burley already.
0: Yeah.
2: Now you're going to have trams terminating there, people getting off.
0: I don't think I have the right to withhold Burley from anybody else just because I'm a local. Mm. It's one of the most beautiful beaches. When I lived in Wishart in Brisbane, I considered Burley to be mine too. At least now there is good transport.
2: There is. One of my favourite pastimes is when you're driving north to south and you pull up at one of the lights at Burley, like across from the pub there, and the lights change and there's probably 100 people crossing every 60 or 90 seconds whenever the lights are, and it's just great to watch people coming back from the beach with a towel wrapped around them or taking the kids to the beach and the excitement. But I think it's going to change things. I think more people are going to terminate there.
0: It's tough. I do understand people will go, oh my God, Burleigh's so busy now, and it is. But if you can't, Fletcher and I have always said, if we ever become the people who go, oh, the Gold Coast is too busy, then we've got to, then we better find somewhere else to live because the Gold Coast is busy.
2: It is certainly busy. Eshowyoki, we've got the last chance to win a family pass.
0: Just gave my last ones away.
2: Okay. Tomorrow, your last chance. So stay listening tomorrow morning, 6 till 10, for your chance to win the last family pass to the Pacific Air Show. Are you going to go next weekend? Do you watch it from Burleigh Hill with the 12,000 other people?
0: I just haven't actually got my weekend timetable sorted yet with the family demands. So I haven't committed yet, but I've gone the other 2 years and I've absolutely loved
2: it. Great,
0: so
2: isn't it?
0: I am planning to go, but I haven't got my tickets yet, and I wondered about that too, because everybody leaves everything to the last minute now, and I wondered what ticket sales are like for the Pacific Air Show. I haven't even asked that question.
2: I don't know either.
0: No, and everybody leaves. One of them. I'm kind of going, oh, I need to get this weekend out of the way, and then I can focus on next weekend.
2: But I think because it's the beach, they could, I don't know, can you fill up a beach? I don't know whether they just keep letting people in. But I think last time we went up, we actually rode e-bikes or hired e-bikes to get up there because it was such a busy weekend. So I love the air show. I'll be there next weekend.
0: I'll be catching the tram.
2: Ooh, ding, ding. Also tomorrow, Burn, 70 Harley Davidson riders are going to roar out in a rang tomorrow morning, not just for a ride, but to honour one little girl and help families facing childhood cancer. We'll head to the start line of that. All the usuals. Amy's got tickets, 2 cents with Spence, fishing with Paul Anderson, surfing with Tapper, all your regular Saturday morning with yours truly and Sam Spence, 6 till 10.
0: Is this the last official 2 cents with Spence?
2: It is, yeah.
0: Oh, a few little, sorry, here's the tissue box, my darling.
2: There we go. Yeah, Sam's leaving us. She's
0: the only constant on the Gold Coast is change.
2: Exactly.
0: Tom Forbes from 6 until 10 on ABC Gold Coast. Nice work. Thanks, Tommy.
2: Thanks, Bern.
0: 4 minutes away from the news now. Jody, you know you've been waiting a while when your child's special edition commemorative birth certificate is yet to arrive and she's about to turn 22? Jody, no! 0487-993-222. Finish that line. You know you've been waiting a while when...
3: Oh, well, you can't sleep in my bed no more. You can't ride in my car. I won't let you cook for me,

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1: Almost time for the 5 o'clock news. How are those roads, Brad?
2: Well, better news. That crash has been cleared on the M1 northbound before Nielsen's Road at Barongaroo. Traffic is recovering quite well from Merrimack, and southbound is easing from Narang as well. Crash all cleared. Reedy Creek Road westbound at Cordham Drive at Burley. Heavy westbound delays, but that is starting to settle down. I've still got a breakdown. M1 northbound shoulder after Gold Coast Highway at Oxford. I'm Brad from A10. More details after 5. 91.7 ABC Gold Coast.
1: Thank you very much, Brad. 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It is 5 o'clock.
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0: ABC News, good afternoon. I'm Michael Bausch. A far north Queensland man arrested over a fatal crash involving an allegedly stolen car could face an upgraded murder charge. Megan Danzey reports.
1: 36-year-old Jake Edward Warne faced the Cairns Magistrates Court today on five charges, including manslaughter. Police allege he was driving a stolen utility when it crossed into oncoming traffic on the Smithfield Bypass on Wednesday, killing 25-year-old Savannah Page. Her family released a statement this afternoon saying her death has left a hole in their hearts that can never be filled. Police will ask the Office of the Director of Public Prosecutions to upgrade the charge against Mr. Warne to murder. He'll next front court in October.
0: Police have released details of a serious assault involving a teenager in Townsville in North Queensland. The 17-year-old boy was found injured and tied to a tree in bushland just north of the city on July 18. A member of the public raised the alarm. A 35-year-old woman, a 13-year-old boy and a 14-year-old girl were later arrested on charges including torture. Police have today detained six more people as part of that ongoing investigation. The nation's highest court will decide whether a Queensland prisoner can have fertility preservation treatment while serving time for drug trafficking. Talissa Saganto reports.
2: Rachel Smith is currently serving a 10-year sentence and will be eligible for parole in 2029 when she's 39 years old. When she was age 33, she applied to undergo a privately funded procedure to freeze her eggs in custody. This was denied by Queensland Corrective Services as it's considered participating in assisted reproductive technology, which is banned for prisoners. Smith tried but failed to have that decision overturned in the Supreme Court, and earlier this year she filed a second challenge in the Court of Appeal. Her lawyer subsequently applied for special leave to the High Court of Australia, which was granted this week. The hearing to appeal the COA decision will be heard at a later date.
0: A federal independent MP is demanding the government enforce a blanket ban on gambling commercials in line with a landmark parliamentary inquiry. The push comes as Labor signals its preference for a tiered, partial restriction on sports betting ads. Kate Chaney says Cabinet is ignoring widespread community concern to protect the financial interests of the multi-billion dollar wagering sector.
3: What the government should be doing is focusing on what the people of Australia want and protecting the most vulnerable people from this predatory behaviour, from this industry that, you know, they benefit every time someone loses. So we can't kid ourselves that they're going to be the right people to decide how to protect people.
0: Overseas, there's been a shooting tragedy in Thailand with a 14-year-old boy killing two family members, then six more people at his school. Tuiyong Fitzpatrick reports.
4: Police say the gunman killed his grandparents at their home before opening fire at a secondary school in Nonthaburi province, northwest of Bangkok, just after 10 in the morning. Video from the scene shows staff rushing students out of the classrooms and police trying to find the gunman. According to police, the gunman was a 14-year-old student at the school who opened fire on teachers and pupils before taking his own life. Prime Minister Anutin Chanvirigun has offered his condolences and says he's ordered officials to take care of the victims.
0: Australia and the Philippines are set to formalise a major security pact by the end of the year. Defence Minister Richard Marles today held talks with his Filipino counterpart Gilberto Teodoro in Darwin. It coincides with the multi-nation military exercise Operation Pitch Black. Mr. Marles says the upcoming treaty will overhaul how the two regional neighbours manage joint training and access to key bases.
5: We do think that this is an arrangement which will help transform the relationship between our two countries, which will speak to our commitment to each other, but which will also speak to the very significant defence cooperation that we have.
0: Queensland's weather, scattered showers tomorrow near the Gold Coast and about the northeast tropical coast north of Townsville. Generally fine for the rest of the state, Brisbane 9 to 24. Looking further ahead, mainly fine in the southeast on Sunday. Early showers on Monday, fine for Tuesday. On Moreton Bay, variable winds below 10 knots, seas around half a metre. 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
7: Great to be with you on this beautiful Friday afternoon as the sun goes down. Jackie McLaren will join you to let you know what the rest of the weekend's going to be like. Pretty gorgeous by the sounds of things. A little cool at times. More from her soon. Also, 5 years now, a little over that in fact, since that tragic murder of Gold Coaster Kelly Wilkinson. The legacy of Kelly is kept alive through a foundation supporting other people affected by domestic and family violence. Wouldn't you like to think that the scourge is gone, but the work goes on? What are they doing? We'll find out soon. Also, because we need a bit of optimism in this world, don't we?
8: I'm seeing a lot of people discuss it in the context of millennial optimism, which I guess is like an aesthetic or a sound, I guess, that was popping around, especially in the 2010s. And people are saying that this song kind of encapsulates that.
7: Millennial optimism. That's what Montaigne calls it. They're bringing their debut album, Glorious Heights, in full to the Gold Coast this month. And Montaigne is my guest in Something Gold. Something new, something old, something covered, something gold. And yes, something that encapsulates millennial optimism. Interesting term, isn't it? More from Montaigne after 5:30.
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7: As I mentioned, Jackie McLaren will have the weekend weather forecast for you, but just let me check these temperatures at least. 21 degrees at the Seaway right now, 20 degrees at the airport, same at Canungra, 20 degrees there, 19 on Tambourine Mountain. Brizzy's on 21, still a little warmer for Bow Desert, 24 there, and cooler again down at Byron, 19 degrees. Andy, I never got to read yours out before 5 o'clock. The Friday finish line is finished for the week now. Don't send me anything more. Andy's was Bern. You know you've been waiting a while in the line at the post office because I considered applying for a job there. You were becoming part of the furniture, were you, Andy, at the post office? But our Friday finish line, who's gone through to this week's draw, is Jody, who is still waiting for the commemorative birth certificate. And the daughter's about to turn 22. You know you've been waiting a while, Jody. I think we'll see if we can get a prize to you. You're in the prize draw, that much I can tell you. We'll see who wins that prize between now and 5:30. At 5:08 now, a bit of Bowie. Brad will be checking the roads for you throughout this hour. Right up until 6 o'clock, I'm with you. Bern Young with you for Drive.

0: David Bowie and Heroes at 11 past five. Bern Young, we're checking the roads with Brad shortly. It's been so troubling, hasn't it, hearing the new details of this tragic suspected murder-suicide in Charleville out in Western Queensland this week. The latest we've been hearing today is that 23-year-old Julia Brunston was pregnant. Her body and that of 45-year-old Michael Waltke were found in a home in Charleville early yesterday, and you probably would have heard that an 18-month-old girl was also rescued from the scene by police. It's a reminder that this scourge of domestic and family violence goes on, but so too does the work to educate the community and help those who need it. Like the work of the Kelly Wilkinson Foundation. Today was their third annual lunch, marking 5 years since Kelly was brutally killed by her estranged husband here on the Gold Coast. Tabitha Ackrett was the keynote speaker at today's lunch, and she's using her lived experience to advocate and drive legislative change in the domestic violence space. Tabitha's from Newcastle. She lost her daughter to a domestic violence homicide back in 2022, with her two-year-old grandson bearing witness to that tragedy. Tabitha spoke with our reporter Heloise Fias about the need for support services for the children of victims.
1: Quite often, unfortunately, when a domestic violence murder happens, there are children left behind, and they're often the forgotten victims. A lot of people don't see them as victims. They refer to them in the paper as unharmed, and then nobody's there to help them. There's no one there to sweep them up and to help with that. And it really takes a lot of support. And so what this foundation does is actually provide support to those children that nobody else is giving them, unfortunately. And they don't just need support in the aftermath of straight away. They need it long term, because sometimes they're babies when this happens, or toddlers or small children. And as they get older and they understand more, their grief changes and grows, and their trauma stays with them for the rest of their life. And then sometimes their trauma becomes worse, even though they might have been there for the incident they didn't understand at the time. And they learn more as they get older. And so they need actually more support as time goes on, not less.
2: How important are grassroots foundations such as these in supporting those secondary victims of domestic violence? And do we have enough at the moment?
1: We don't have enough. And Queensland is one of the worst states, let's be honest. Funding is being pulled left, right and centre. Support systems are not there. We know that with police call-outs or category code ones, they're sometimes waiting up to 4 hours, and that means that there could be imminent death happening. Code twos, where they're in real danger, they're sometimes waiting days. So we don't have enough funding across Australia in general. Unfortunately, the government isn't funding this appropriately. They're more giving tokenistic amounts. And it's grassroots charities. And often, unfortunately, these grassroots charities, like we are here today, are from victims' families who are doing the heavy lifting after a really bad event. And it's victims' families like Kelly, like myself, who are out there campaigning, raising money, raising awareness, because it's not happening from our government. The tragedy of losing my daughter is something that will never go away. But if I can prevent it happening to another family, or I can change the aftermath for another family, then at least I can make a positive difference out of this. And my daughter's son can see that we tried really hard to make it better for other people.
2: And do we need to be doing more to support children?
1: 100%.
2: Specifically?
1: 100%. So we need to recognise that children don't witness domestic violence, they experience it. So whether they're physically harmed or not physically harmed, we still know that there's psychological damage to them from what they've seen. If we don't intervene, we end up seeing these children incarcerated and using drugs. That is the reality of the statistics. So we need to intervene to make sure that their life doesn't go in a terrible direction. But we should just intervene because we're humane people, because these people need help, because they need support, because they've been through something so traumatic, so many people couldn't even imagine what that is. We should be supporting these children. They've experienced real trauma. They should be recognized by the law for the trauma that they've experienced. At the moment, they're not even categorized as victims when they witness a murder. I do think that law needs to change. And I think we need to see that when someone is murdered in front of a child, there is another punishment for that. I also think committing domestic violence in front of a minor should also be a charge as well, because you are harming that child when they witness it.
2: What does that intervention kind of entail? Are you talking about counselling services?
1: Well, I can tell you right now, there is nothing dedicated for children who have trauma like this. You can't find it. It's very difficult to get counselling or any services. It's very difficult to find people. So we need more services. We don't just need counselling. We need schools that are more supportive and get resources. So in example, my daughter's son is really struggling at school and we can't get a teacher's aide because he doesn't have autism and complex PTSD doesn't qualify.
2: We've had a string of suspected DV murders in Queensland recently, including one on the Gold Coast of a 23-year-old. What kind of changes does the justice system need more broadly?
1: Well, you know, I'm very much prevention focused. So we actually need better money paid out in to women so that they can. So, you know, if you're on the single parents pension, it's not a livable wage. Why can no one can leave their partner for that amount of money and actually find rent? We actually need more housing. That's a huge problem. We need structures in place so women can be re-educated and not stay within a benefit system and get back out and work and help them. We need counseling for them so that they can, you know, get the confidence to be back out there again so they can leave. And we need to really make sure that when someone does commit a crime like this, we as a community view it as horrific and we punish it in the same way.
0: Powerful stuff, isn't it? Especially given what we've just heard about a child's being left behind in this terrible incident in Charleville. That was our ABC reporter, Heloise Vias. And speaking to Tabitha Ackrett, who was the keynote speaker today at Kelly's Long Lunch. Now, that's put on by the Kelly Wilkinson Foundation. The founder and managing director of that foundation is Kelly Wilkinson's sister, Danielle Carroll. As you probably would remember, or I'll let you know, Kelly had three children. So Danielle, her sister, has been looking after those three children all this time, 5 years now. Danielle spoke with Nicole Dyer on Mornings about the foundation's journey and why helping families through some of their toughest moments remains at the absolute heart of their work.
3: It's actually been a really good 3 years. We are currently helping 41 children. I didn't think it would grow this quickly.
4: How does the foundation work in supporting those kids?
3: We support child victims of domestic violence, homicide and their caregivers. We support in a financial capacity, so that could be helping with schooling costs, extracurricular activities. We've done white goods, we've done cars, anything the family really needs.
4: Part of the fundraising that you do is Kelly's Long Lunch, which has sold out again this year. What difference does that make to the goals that you're trying to achieve?
3: I think, again, it's so bittersweet. You know, I wish that I didn't have to be here doing this, but in the same time, it gives me such great purpose to be able to stand up and honour my sister in a way in which she lived her life, and that's by helping other people.
4: When you came into this space with this foundation, knowing that there was a need, were you surprised that there wasn't more support already?
3: You know, the amount of times I said, I can't believe it's 2021 and this isn't happening. And, you know, now we're up to 2026. Things are still not happening. But I'm so glad that, you know, the foundation has done so well and we've got so much community backing to help us. And we're able to help so many families out of that.
0: Danielle Carroll, Kelly Wilkinson's sister, and now founder and managing director of the Kelly Wilkinson Foundation, doing amazing work for children in particular, but families who find themselves as victims or supporting those who are victims of domestic and family violence. Well done to everyone who was involved in Kelly's Long Lunch today.
5: 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Traffic.
0: Let's see how those roads are looking on this Friday. Hello, Brad.
6: Yeah, good afternoon, Bern. It's been a bit happening this afternoon. So the M1 is improving between Opal Plains and Gavin. Southbound a little bit busy around Springwood and Daisy Hill, and northbound between Tanimere and Sykes Creek. And southbound is easing heavy in spots, though, between Pimpernel, Helensvale and Gavin. Those northbound lanes have thinned out after that early crash before Nielsen's Road at Barongaroo. It has been back to Gooding Drive there at Merrimack, but much improved through there, which is great news. Reedy Creek Road westbound has settled down around Burley as well after that early crash around Cordham Drive. That took some time to clear. Still got the breakdown. M1 northbound shoulder after Gold Coast Highway at Oxford. No delays there. It's all running smoothly in that stretch. Still busy. Bermuda Street northbound through Clear Island Waters under speed around Varsity Lakes, but settling down. Gold Coast Highway, a little bit of soft start between Mermaid Beach, Broad Beach and heavy around Surfers Paradise and Thomas Drive. mystery. Very light traffic heading outbound towards the M1 overall, and looking much better on Brisbane Road both ways between Bigger Waters and Helensvale. Oxley Drive looking great through Paradise Point, and also generally good run on Hope Island Road. Gooding Drive westbound, under speed through Carrara, a little bit under speed through Merrimack approaching the M1 as well. I'm back from ATN, back after 5:30, 91.7 ABC Gold Coast.
0: Thank you very much, Brad. At 5:22, Montaigne is choosing the music after 5:30. Something new, something old, something covered and something gold. I reckon this would have been gold for her. Working with David Byrne. Montaigne and David Byrne, Always Be You, it's called.

0: Montaigne and David Byrne. Yes, the David Byrne of Talking Heads. How cool that they got to work with him. Always Be You is the name of that song. Montaigne's getting ready to play all their old music. And I know they're young, so their old music isn't that old, but it's still old because it's the debut album, Glorious Heights. Montaigne's going to be playing that entire album on the Gold Coast later this month. But before they do that, they're stopping by for Something Gold. They've got four songs ready to play for you. And one of them apparently encapsulates the all-important mood that is millennial optimism. Jackie McLaren, have you heard that term before? Millennial optimism.
1: I have never, but I love it.
0: So do I. I feel like any optimism is optimism we can all get on board with, even if we're not millennials.
1: Totally. But I'm going to put that on my LinkedIn. That's quite fun. Isn't that cool?
0: Where do you fit into in terms of what's your generation?
1: I am a millennial.
0: You are oh my God. I'm a millennial. So you should put that on and say you're a millennial optimist.
1: Yes, that's exactly right. Well, that's it. I'm going to do it.
0: Yeah.
1: Because Byrne told me to.
0: Well, Montaigne told us to, actually.
1: Well, absolutely.
0: And that's they'll true. Explain exactly what it is, and you'll hear a song that is supposedly all about millennial optimism in a moment. I think we can be optimistic about this weather on the weekend.
1: Oh, that's such a good segue. We can. It's been so beautiful. The Gold Coast is just living it up.
0: Shimmering.
1: Like shimmering. Stunning at the moment for the Gold Coast. This morning, I have no doubt it was a little bit cold for you, but what a beautiful day. Tomorrow, stunning. Sunday, stunning. Monday, a little bit of rain sneaking in. We're not talking about much. Don't be alarmed. 5 millimetres is possible, but it's, you know, Byrne, 1 to 5. You've been there before. and then it's just, honestly, it's beautiful for the next week, really.
0: As long as you don't mind some cooler mornings. Look at Tuesday, down to 7 degrees at Surfers Paradise. That means it's like probably 4 to 5, I reckon, out in the scenic rim.
1: Exactly, a little bit nippy, that's right. And do you want to know a fun fact?
0: Yes, I do. I always want to know a fun fact.
1: I know you do. Well, I was talking to Phelan on Friday and he gave me a fun fact. So basically Monday and Wednesday, we do have a little bit of a westerly burst kicking in. So those winter westerlies, not those hectic Ekka winds that we have had in previous years, but it is going to be a little bit breezy, you could say. But fun facts about dry westerly bursts.
0: Yes.
1: Here's what Phelan has told me. They tend to coincide with increased incidences of static electric shock. So if you think about this time of the year where you kind of go, oh, I feel like I just got a little electric shock.
0: Yes.
1: You know, when you touch a metal door handle or the shopping trolleys.
0: I always give my daughter an electric shock. Like I'll give her a little like cuddle or something and she'll go, oh, you just gave me an electric shock. So do I blame the westerlies? Is that what that is?
1: Well, Monday and Wednesday in particular, you might just get a little electric shock or something because they coincide with the dry air in the atmosphere and this westerly wind too. So I know, a bit of a fun fact from Phelan to throw my way today.
0: Well, you know what we need? We almost need a regular segment called Phelan's Fun Facts.
1: Oh, he would love that. I think he would love it.
0: Oh, I reckon he would too.
1: Yeah. So there you go. Just be careful when you open the car door Monday, Wednesday.
0: Be very, very careful, and especially when giving your daughter a quick cuddle and try not to hurt them. We'll see you tonight on ABC TV from 7 o'clock. thank you so much.
1: Thank you, Byrne.
0: Jackie McLaren with you. Just quickly, in the 30 seconds I've got before the news, Jim at Pacific Pines.
2: Hello, Byrne.
0: Hi. You were my rewind mastermind.
2: I was.
0: This is so
2: thank you so much.
0: This is so exciting. You are my drive prize winner this week.
2: Thank you so much, Byrne. And listen, a massive congratulations to you. I understand how much your
0: ratings went up. I know.
2: Yeah.
0: We're a bit excited, aren't we? Hey, Jim, I've got the news knocking at the door, so I've got to go. But thank you. Hang on the line.
3: ABC News, good afternoon. I'm Michael Bausch. Queensland's peak medical body has formed an independent task force to tackle the soaring backlog of patients trapped on hidden specialist outpatient waiting lists. Here's state political reporter Alex Brewster.
4: The government consistently champions a reduction in the surgery wait list, with just over 60,000 people waiting as of May, slightly down on the same time last year. But the Australian Medical Association Queensland noted the number of people waiting to get onto that list had skyrocketed to more than 362,000, up 15% from a year ago. They say hidden waitlist growth is alarming for patients who deserve timely care. Deputy Premier Jared Blais says the government is doing everything it can to address the health crisis.
3: Police have confirmed a woman killed in a suspected murder-suicide in outback Queensland was pregnant. The bodies of 23-year-old Julia Brunston and 45-year-old Michael Waltke were found in a home in Charleville early yesterday. An 18-month-old girl was rescued from the scene by officers. Assistant Commissioner Matthew Vanderbilt says police are committed to a meticulous search for answers.
5: This will be a lengthy, detailed investigation as we uncover the entirety of the circumstances around the two people involved, their health, their relationship, their history in the town of Charleville.
3: Four teenagers have been charged with murder over the death of a 21-year-old man allegedly assaulted south of Brisbane last month. Police were called to reports of a house party turned violent at Bars Scrub in the early hours of July 26. The 21-year-old was taken to the PA hospital with critical head injuries and later died. The teenage suspects, all aged 18 or 19, will appear in court later this month. A fifth person is facing a related charge. The federal court has begun mapping out a multi-million dollar legal battle between the Commonwealth and chemical giant 3M over widespread toxic contamination at dozens of Australian military bases. Xanthi Gregory reports.
6: The two parties agreed the federal government's case was large and complex during the first case management hearing in federal court this morning. It heard a 1,600-page statement of claim has been filed about alleged soil and water contamination at 28 defence bases across Australia where firefighting foam with PFAS chemicals were used. Justice Catherine Button said she'd never seen a claim like it, and to characterise it as daunting would be an understatement. King's Counsel Philip Solomon for 3M said the company's defence will involve complex science. The matter will return to court in October.
3: Biosecurity experts are investigating whether targeted vaccinations can halt a lethal bird flu outbreak from spreading through Australia's native wildlife. More than 100 wild seabirds have died from the highly contagious H5 strain in recent weeks. Avian flu control specialist Dr. Leslie Sim says the strategy has already proven successful overseas.
7: I think there's an opportunity here to use vaccination in more populations of birds, captive birds, which are easy to vaccinate, but there are still some conditions that have to be met with these permits that you have to make sure that the vaccine is not going to cause damage to these birds.
3: US scientists have used AI to engineer new viruses from scratch to help pioneer custom treatments against deadly antibiotic-resistant superbugs. The BBC's James Gallagher reports.
8: This is a significant leap in the power of AI. It's already been used to invent new antibiotics and vaccines, but this is now a whole genome, the entire genetic code of a virus, being designed by AI. The work was performed at Stanford University. The AI was trained using DNA from a range of organisms. It was then tasked with designing new viruses known as phage that infect bacteria rather than people. Out of 300 AI designs tested in the lab, 16 were able to infect and replicate inside E. coli bacteria.
3: To finance on the markets, the ASX 200 fell 8 points today to close at 9,264. The Australian dollar's worth 70.33 US cents. Queensland's weather, scattered showers tomorrow about the southern Gold Coast and the tropical coast north of Mackay, fine elsewhere. Some morning frost about the Carnarvon Ranges and the southern inland, fog for eastern districts south of Cairns. Brisbane 9 to 24, the Gold and Sunshine Coast 9 to 23, Ipswich 3 to 24, mostly fine in the southeast on Sunday. 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
0: Well, not too long left together. The sun has set, just the last little bit of light for the end of a working week, and then it's into the weekend. Weirdly, I will be joining you on the weekend. I don't usually work on a Sunday morning, but then we don't usually have such a big event happening on the Gold Coast on a Sunday morning. After a long wait, and a difficult wait, particularly for businesses along the Gold Coast Highway between Broadbeach and Burleigh, the tram will finally start taking passengers. It's a really big moment for the city, and we've got a special broadcast for you from 8 until 10. Mick Radojkovic and myself and our ABC News team will be bringing you everything from the tram as people get a bit excited as they travel it for the first time on Sunday. And then before too long, it'll be old hat, won't it? We'll be like, oh yeah, I catch the tram.
9: 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Traffic.
0: Or I drive the M1. Brad, how's that looking? Hello.
10: Yeah, good afternoon, Bern. I love a good tram, let me tell you. Now, at the moment, that's been recovering quite well on the M1 this afternoon. It has been generally busy between Abel Plains right through to Gavin. So northbound at the moment is slow between Tanimere and Slacks Creek. Southbound, a little bit underspeed around Springwood and also between the Pippinbah, Helens Vale and Gavin. Now, still got that northbound breakdown in the shoulder after Gold Coast Highway at Oxford. Settling down, Bermuda Street through Varsity Lakes and clear on the water. Still busy on the Gold Coast Highway around Broadbeach and Surfers Paradise. Smith Street outbound, much lighter conditions, and also a good run on Brisbane Road. Oxley Drive looking great as well. And Gooding Drive westbound has been underspeed through Carrara at times and also through Merrimack, but much lighter conditions there, Burn. I'm Brad from 8:10. More details before 6 on 91.7 ABC Gold Coast.
0: Thank you so much, Brad. We'll hear from you one more time just before 6 o'clock. And we will be heading to Auckland, by the way, after 6 on 91.7 FM for the Warriors and Panthers game with ABC Sports. 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
0: What a fantastic time of the week when it's time for something. And your guide for the rest of this drive show, choosing something new, something old, something covered, and, of course, something gold, is none other than Montaigne, set to bring their debut album to life again. Right on 10 years it will be, August 20 at Moe's Desert Clubhouse, Montaigne. So, well, I'm actually looking at you, which is unusual for me in radio. Hello. How are you?
11: I'm really well. How are you going?
0: Well, I'm loving the selection of music that you are getting us started with. And in fact, I'm intrigued that you didn't put some of your own music in. And your guide for the rest of this drive show, choosing something new, something old, something covered, and, of course, something gold, is none other than Montaigne, set to bring their debut album to life again. Right on 10 years it will be, August 20 at Moe's Desert Clubhouse, Montaigne. So, well, I'm actually looking at you, which is unusual for me in radio. Hello. How are you?
11: I'm really well. How are you going?
0: Well, I'm loving the selection of music that you are getting us started with. And in fact, I'm intrigued that you didn't put some of your own music in there because, you know, you could have put something from your debut album, Glorious Heights, as technically right. Something old, right?

0: So, you know, I'm here, I'm representing the music. I think other people should hear some of these things.
1: Let's start with something new. What are you listening to and why have you chosen Dane?
0: Yeah, so right now I'm listening to PQC by Dane. Dane is a relatively new artist. They've been around for a few years, but they're still, I think they're sort of at their breakthrough moment right now. It seems like this music is really suffusing through the internet. And for good reason, it's a really great song. I'm seeing a lot of people discuss it in the context of millennial optimism, which I guess is like an aesthetic or a sound, I guess, that was popping around, especially in the 2010s. And people are saying that this song kind of encapsulates that sound. There's conversation as well about how it's produced by millennial producers, like older millennials. And yeah, it feels a bit nostalgic despite being a new song. It feels really good. I think the songwriting is amazing. Feels very honest. Dane's, I think, experience in the music industry has been very bumpy, like it has been for most of us. And they discuss it a little bit in that song. And yeah, I just love the production. It's so compressed.
1: I know. I
0: It's one
1: was
0: of
1: going to
0: those like
1: say,
0: super
1: it's
0: compressed songs.
1: seriously compressed, isn't it? The sound of this, what
0: Yeah,
1: we're
0: and
1: about to hear.
0: when people can pull that off in music, I still haven't learned how to do that yet in my own music. So yeah, it just sounds great.
1: Well, I do want to hear a bit more about millennial optimism, but first of all, why don't we take a listen? Because this is something new. It's from Dane, it's chosen by Montaigne, and it's called PQC.

0: That's something new as chosen by Montaigne. It's by an artist called Dane, and it's PQC. Millennial optimism, I mean, what is that? And why is it having a resurgence right now, Montaigne? I like anything optimistic, to be honest, in these times.
1: I haven't read like any literature on what it is, but if I'm to interpret it as like a young millennial myself, I would say that it represents, again, that 2010s era when music and I think aesthetic and aesthetic culture oriented around like this very twee, positive, like bright, kind of bubbly mode. I think the thing I think of is like Katy Perry, like California Girls, that kind of stuff, or even like the indie sleaze movement. A lot of this really bright synths, kind of, yeah, I guess like kind of cheerleader beats as well, which I think you hear in PQC too. Bands like Sleigh Bells or even like Grimes's album Art Angels, I think represents this a little bit. But it's very like charged with energy. I think it represents a time where things were feeling like kind of good in culture and generally in the world. People were starting to really grasp the internet and how to use it, what to do with it. And it still felt quite innocent. Yeah. And
0: it feels like a long time ago now, doesn't it?
1: An age ago. Yeah.
0: And yet, you know, that feels weird to say that, but it does. It must be for you too, because back then you're doing things like Triple J's Unearthed High, aren't you, at that point? You're a finalist.
1: Yes.
0: Before you're releing a debut album, you know, that's you. You're that young person, Montaigne.
1: Yeah, exactly. Definitely feels nostalgic for that time when I think I'm very lucky. I think I got my start in music just before it got a bit crazy for musicians. You know what I mean?
0: What's it like revisiting your debut album, Glorious Heights? As I mentioned, you could have chosen it for something old, but we're going to do something else for that in a moment. You'll be playing this album in full, part celebration, part reunion. Is it reunion with fans or reunion for you with the music?
1: I think both. There's a lot of people who obviously got in on the ground floor with my music, but there's also a lot of people who have discovered me through a lot of different other projects that I've participated in, like Eurovision or like the My Brother and Me theme song, or my work with Tom Cardi or the Hilltop Hoods or whoever.
0: And, or David Byrne.
1: Let's
0: just drop him in there. Why not?
1: Stuff. Yeah. Yeah, so it's been a long time since I've actually played this music in full. It will be a reunion with the music. It'll be a reunion with those fans who, were there from the beginning. Yeah, it's going to be really fun.
0: Moe's Desert Clubhouse is where you can catch Montaigne Thursday, August 20. Ahead of that, they're choosing something gold for you, which includes something new, something old, something covered, and something gold. Something old. So talk me through this choice, because this guy is, as I understand it, the grandfather of Japanese pop.
1: Yeah. Harumi Hosono, he was in Yellow Magic Orchestra. He has a long solo career himself, worked with a lot of different people. Harry Styles and Mac DeMarco and all these people quote him as inspirations. Do think though that this song is the most palatable one, broadly speaking. It's incredibly catchy pop. The production is just incredible. I love the vocal. Such a fun project. I think they're so fun and so smart, and obviously just incredible musicians. And Harumi Hosono on this album, he was really cooking.
0: Yeah, and still going as well. Let's just take a little listen. Yeah. This is a bit of something old, as chosen by Montaigne. It's Sportsman.

0: Harumi Hosono and Sportsman there from 1982. It is definitely falls into old Montaigne. Kate Bush had an unusual point in her career where a TV show suddenly thrust her to a number one on a song that we'd been singing for years and years. But this is your Something Covered. Yeah. Oh my goodness, I tell you what, I'd love to play all of this, but we'd never get to Something Gold if we did because it's so long. But this, of course, is Placebo's cover of Running Up That Hill.
1: Wanna know that it doesn't hurt me. You wanna hear

0: go, you are so taking me back to the early 2000s there, Montaigne. Well done.
1: Yeah.
0: Why did you choose this? Of all the covers that you could choose, what do you love about this?
2: This one's very nostalgic for me because my dad was the kind of like music consumer who had at the time, like, he had this software where you could like rip music, and he just had like a big playlist with every song he liked, and it was very motley. He wasn't like a deep listener. Like, he didn't like buy albums and all that stuff, but he clearly had some taste, especially in hip hop and stuff. But this song was on like his big mega playlist of stuff he would just shuffle. And I loved it as a kid. I thought it was so transportive. It was sounded unlike anything else I was hearing on that playlist or like in life. Cause I think as well, when I was a kid and was listening to the radio, it was a lot of like Delta Goodrum, Robbie Williams, Kelly Clarkson, like all these big pop songs. And then you had this Placebo song that was like quite dark, and the production is more in that sort of like indie rocker type category, which again wasn't music I was very exposed to at the time, and I found it very enchanting and very like spooky. I think the other notable thing about this is this is the first time I ever heard Running Up That Hill, and I thought for a very long time that this was a Placebo song. I didn't realize Kate Bush.
0: You would was not the be, originator. You know, you're not alone in that, Montaigne. We've all heard some song. I think Jealous Guy, which I knew as a Brian Ferry song, you know, and I remember an older colleague of mine saying, blasphemy, you know, that's a John Lennon song. And I did know it was John Lennon, but to me it was always a Brian Ferry song because that's what I'd heard, how I'd heard it first. And so that is the thing about a cover, you know, and especially when it's done so well and they own it the way they did. Of course, she trumped it all with her Stranger Things moment anyway. So her song is the one that absolutely exactly. survives. All right. We only have one last thing to do, and that is something gold. But Montaigne, of course, will be here soon, August 20 at Moe's Desert Clubhouse, reliving and playing in its entirety the debut album Glorious Heights 2016. Doesn't feel that long ago, and then in other ways it feels so long ago. Which song are you most looking before we get to something gold, what song are you most looking forward to, or which part of the album is something that's special for you, Montaigne, when you're performing?
2: I think the song I'm most looking forward to performing is Come Back to Me, because it's a really great sing, and it's a song about liberating yourself from bad ideas, which I think
0: still speaks to you. Still speaks to you 10 years later.
2: yeah, exactly. it's just one of those songs where I feel quite euphoric every time I perform it. So that's going to be really good, I think.
0: Yeah. Well, euphoria, or when I say to choose something gold, I leave it up to you to decide. You know, sometimes it can be gold in the title. Sometimes it's a feeling of gold, you know, which can be euphoric. What have you gone with? I know you've got the title, but I'm thinking a feeling as well.
2: Yeah, I've gone with Black and Gold by Sam Sparrow, which is just, I think, one of the best Australian pop songs of all time. I think this song is like, and Sam Sparrow himself is so underrated. It was obviously a massive, well, I thought it was a massive hit at the time. That's, you know, I was a kid, but like that's how it felt like. Every time I heard that song, I was like, this song is awesome. But yeah, the production's incredible. His voice is amazing. It's just a fantastic pop song, and it really does what everyone hopes a song will do, which is like feel like its own little world. Like, it is a reality that exists and makes logical sense. I think that's like one of the hardest things to do with a song, is to marry the top line with the production, with the mix, with the person who's singing it. Everything has to line up to be a really great song. And I think they really achieved that with Black and Gold. It's just fantastic.
0: Nailed it in 3.5 minutes. And it's a perfect end, I think, to the week for us here. Something Gold on ABC Gold Coast. You are with Bern Young. The news is around the corner, but we will have you here with us, Montaigne, at Moe's Desert Clubhouse, Thursday, August 20, performing Glorious Heights, their debut album in full, for the first time in a long time. So we're really looking forward to having you here. And thanks for choosing such great music today, Montaigne. Thank you.
2: My absolute pleasure. Thank you for letting me have the opportunity.

0: Oh, Montaigne, they picked some really good music, didn't they, for you? Something new, something old, something covered. And, of course, finally, Something Gold, Black and Gold from Sam Sparrow finishing that Something Gold for you. And, yeah, that song did go gold back in the day. It's kind of an adult now, I feel, that song, because it just turned 18 this year.
1: Hello, Samantha Donovan here on PM at 6:05. Victoria, the first state to force poultry producers to keep their chickens indoors as the number of bird flu cases rises. Also, landing on an ice runway in the dark, an Australian team pulls off a daring rescue in Antarctica. And this is Mount Isa Rodeo, holding its first all-female bucking bronco event.
2: Have a very long, strong tradition of ladies riding broncs in Australia, from the show tents to the stock camps, and it's wonderful to resurrect that and to continue that history that the ladies set forward for us.
1: That's PM just after the 6 o'clock news.
0: And in order to hear the 6 o'clock news, you'll need to be listening to ABC Gold Coast on ABC Listen, as well as PM and everything that comes after that, because on FM 91.7, I'll be taking you to the Rugby League in Auckland in a moment.
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0: Final look for the week, Brad.
4: Well, Bernie M1 has been settling down in both directions between 8 Mile Plains and Gabe. Northbound into Brisbane is slow between Tanimura and Slakes Creek, but southbound has improved. This southbound, a little bit under speed between Upper Cooma, Helens Vale and Gabe. Still got the northbound breakdown, M1 northbound in the shoulder after Gold Coast Highway at Oxford. And Bermuda Street, much lighter conditions around Varsity Lakes and Killer Island Waters. We are seeing traffic at the moment on the M1 southbound around the border as you make way through Tugan. So it really slows through there. No reports of any incidents in that area. And the Gold Coast Highway still busy around Broadbeach and Surfers Paradise. Light traffic on Smith Street, Brisbane Road, just under speed around Pine Ridge Road and Arundel Drive through Arundel. I'm Brad from ATN. That's the latest traffic, 91.7 ABC Gold Coast.
0: Thanks very much for that, Brad. My name's Bern Young. I will be back with you on Sunday morning, which is a little unusual, but we're celebrating the fact that the tram will be running between Burley and Helens Vale. So join me from 8 until 10. And, of course, tomorrow morning, 6 until 10, Tom Forbes will wake up with you for Saturday Brekkie. Have a fantastic weekend.

0: What, why is that?
1: I just think, obviously, without stating the obvious, men are more physical, and I think women probably are more prone to break a bone or get hurt.
2: But he's open to a women-only bull riding category in future if there are enough competitors.
1: Yeah, I think that'd be fine. I think that'd be a great idea, but we need competitors to get on the front foot and tell us what they want.
0: We'd
1: get behind it, definitely. Yep. No, I think it'd be a great move, but we need the numbers to do it, you know. So there's no point in having a bull ride for them if you only get two in it. If we had some positivity around it and some numbers, we'd definitely consider it.
0: And what do you think the male bull riders would think about having more women around?
1: I think rodeo's open to everybody.
3: Marcus Kerr is the Mount Isa Rodeo Board Vice Chairman and a guest with that report. And that's PM for this week. PM's producer is John Stewart. Technical production by Joram Toth, Christian Huff Johnston and David Sargent. I'm Samantha Donovan. We'll be back on Monday evening. I hope you have a wonderful weekend. Good night.

0: ABC News. Good evening, I'm Michael Bausch. The federal government is planning a major immigration crackdown to automatically cancel employment permissions for failed asylum seekers. Jay Norman reports.
1: The Home Affairs Minister is finalising a suite of measures to clamp down on temporary visas and reduce the number of overseas arrivals. Labor's worried about the number of visa holders making claims for protection to stay and work in Australia for as long as possible. About 1,600 onshore asylum claims are being made each month, and while 90% of them are rejected, applicants can appeal the ruling in what's typically a years-long process. Cabinet is now considering revoking a visa holder's work rights once their protection claims have been rejected to encourage them to leave. Tony Burke was due to unveil his migration package this week but postponed the announcement at the last minute.
0: A 68-year-old man faces multiple weapons and drug charges after a police raid on his Sunshine Coast property. Officers seized a cache of four firearms, silencers, explosive material, ammunition and illicit substances during a search of a Maroochy River address. The man's due to face court later this month. The head of Australia's peak Islamic bodies told a royal commission that a Muslim leader was formally counselled after publicly celebrating the October 7 terror attacks in Israel. Rhiannon Solomon-Marin reports.
2: On the day after the 2023 attack on Israel, Sheikh Ibrahim Dardoon told a rally in Sydney that he was smiling and happy and called Hamas's actions an act of resistance. Under questioning at the Royal Commission this morning, Imam's Council President Sheikh Shadi al-Sulaiman conceded that speech should not have been made. He said the council did speak to Sheikh Dardoon, but they did not see a need to discipline him further.
3: He knew that it was a mistake to use that language, inappropriate, and we asked him to clarify himself in the public, and he did so.
2: Sheikh al-Sulaiman told the commission Sheikh Dardoon had been an executive of the council but had resigned before those comments were made.
0: There's been a shooting tragedy in Thailand with a 14-year-old boy killing two family members, then six more people at his school. Tuyong reports.
4: Police say the gunman killed his grandparents at their home before opening fire at a secondary school in Nonthaburi province, northwest of Bangkok, just after 10 in the morning. Video from the scene shows staff rushing students out of the classrooms and police trying to find the gunman. According to police, the gunman was a 14-year-old student at the school who opened fire on teachers and pupils before taking his own life. Prime Minister Anutin Chanvirigun has offered his condolences and says he's ordered officials to take care of the victims.
0: The foreign minister has urged Beijing to heed regional outrage over last month's controversial Chinese ballistic missile test in the South Pacific. The comment came ahead of a meeting of Pacific Island diplomats in Fiji's capital, Suva. Penny Wong says there's widespread and deep concern over the nuclear-capable rocket that landed close to Tuvalu.
5: I hope China does take note of the very clear response from leaders and ministers in the Pacific about that test.

0: which, you know, we've been very clear. It was a test which was destabilising.
1: An Australian flight crew has braved extreme polar temperatures to pull off a dangerous midwinter medical rescue in Antarctica. The emergency evacuation last week saw an Airbus A319 touch down at a remote US research station on Ross Island. It picked up an ill patient and flew them to hospital in Christchurch. Co-pilot Louise Robertson says careful preparation helped ensure the specialised aircraft could safely navigate the hazardous flight path.
2: That took multiple agencies to partnership and provide all of the information we required, which included detailed meteorological information, information on the conditions on the ground, so the runway conditions. And then, of course, we also had to get the aircraft configured.
1: To the weather for Queensland, scattered showers tomorrow about the southern Gold Coast and the tropical coast north of Mackay. Fine elsewhere, some morning frost about the Carnarvon Ranges and the southern inland, fog for eastern districts south of about Cairns. Brisbane, 9 to 24. The Gold and Sunshine Coasts, 9 to 23. Ipswich, 3 to 24. Mostly fine for the southeast on Sunday, early showers on Monday, fine for Tuesday. On Moreton Bay, northwesterly winds around 10 knots. 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
3: Ensuring every single Australian is counted, from the most remote community deep in the desert to a tiny island community off the coast, is an enormous logistical feat. But it's about to happen. The census is around the corner. On this weekend edition of Australia Wide, we'll look at what's being done to make sure that everyone is counted.
4: It can be difficult to make contacts, particularly in really remote areas. There might be just a gate at the end of a very long driveway.
3: And as debate over new gambling reforms hits a stalemate in the nation's capital, we'll head to the home of online gambling, the Northern Territory.
5: They base themselves up in the NT basically to pay less tax.
3: And later in the program, we'll stick out a thumb and head to Broome in Western Australia, where there's been a return to a nostalgic mode of transport, hitchhiking.
6: One day I just asked Manek if he want to do an adventure, and he say me, yes, William, of course.
3: My name's Alex Barwick. You're listening to Australia Wide, coming to you from Urunda Country in Mbantwa Alice Springs. We're less than a week out from the census, the moment when the whole country is counted. It happens every 5 years. The Australian Bureau of Statistics collects all of our data and creates a snapshot of the country, which helps inform where schools, hospitals, and other public infrastructure is built. Historically, though, people living in regional and remote areas fill out the census at a lower rate than those in the capital cities. Emily Walter is a national spokesperson for the census with the ABS. I spoke with her earlier this week and asked why less people in the regions fill out the census.
4: It's a really good question and something that we're really keen to improve and tackle. We find that, you know, as we've evolved over time, we've started to shift into this sort of age of, you know, digital first approach and an online form. Now, obviously, in regional areas, that's not always the easiest thing to engage with. It does involve us, for example, sending letters to an address to get people to go online. Another thing that doesn't really work well in regional areas where that address information might be less reliable.
3: Emily, how is census data used, say, in regional towns, whether it's Bunbury, Toowoomba or Alice Springs?
4: Uniquely, census can give back to local regional communities the data they need to support the infrastructure they need. So, for example, I was talking to a regional community this morning about, you know, they're noticing an increase in the number of babies. Now, of course, that is going to be super important to capture in the census so that they can understand and know how to respond to that in the coming years around education, healthcare, you know, all the services that we need to support a younger community.
3: So let's talk about some of the strategies that the ABS census team have put in place to make sure that people are reached, particularly in regional and really remote areas. And that could be people living in remote communities or FIFO workers on a mine site. What do you do to make sure those people are counted?
4: The planning for a census starts 7 years in advance of a census, so well before the last one has ended, and a lot of that planning is around

There's Watching the Detectives by Elvis Costello as we get ready to play the quiz, the weekend evening's quiz. I like it. My screen, my phone boxy screen thing is flashing with calls, but I want more flashes, more calls. Give me a call, 1-300-800-222 to play the quiz with me. First caller, of course, is an instant winner. And tonight, let's go old school. What's something old school that you think should make a comeback? I did mention the overhead projectors earlier. I don't think they need to make a comeback, to be honest, if I think about technology now, but they're fun. I think I bought one for my daughter when she was kind of a toddler-ish, getting a little bit old, like a kid's version of it, and I was so excited because I'm like, oh my gosh, I had this when I was at school, because it literally was that. I had some whiteboard markers. It was a small little mini version. You put the batteries in. You put that. Came with like little circular transparent plastic sheets that you could draw on, and you'd pop it in. It's so cool. I loved it because it was nostalgic for me. The other one I called out earlier is the physical card catalogs in the corners of libraries. There is something about opening up the drawer and flicking through the cards. It almost reminds me of, you know, when you open up a book and, okay, I don't know, maybe I'm a bit weird doing this, but I love, whether it's an old book or a new book, but I love the smell of the paper. I'll open up halfway and I will smell the book. I'll sort of take in the smell of the paper, but it's also somehow, I don't know, I'm absorbing, I don't know, the book or the novel in some way, shape or form. Okay, that might sound a little bit wacky, but I do love doing that, whether it's a new book or an old book. And it's something similar with the physical card catalogs in the libraries, flicking through them, picking it up, taking it, going, looking for the book. It's an experience as opposed to just searching for it on a computer. What about you? What's something old school that you think should make a comeback while we play the quiz? 1-300-800-222. It's

0: All right, our first call and instant winner is Matthew in Sydney. Hello there, Matthew.
1: Hello. Can you hear me okay?
0: Yeah. I can hear you fine. No problem at all. Can you hear me okay?
1: I can.
0: Very good. Tell me, what do you think? What's something old school that you think should make a comeback?
1: Well, typewriters.
0: Yes. I will put my hand up for that. I have owned one. Have you owned one?
1: I've never owned one, but have used one. But, you know, you get a letter and it's all mass-produced, you know. If somebody's going to write me a letter, I'd like to think they put some effort in.
0: Yeah, I mean, unless they're physically writing it or using a typewriter, is that what you mean?
1: Yeah.

0: Yeah, nice one, Julian. 13 is correct. In which decade was the Royal Queensland show Ekka first held? E-K-K-A.
1: Ekka?
0: Yeah.
1: Never heard
0: of. In which decade?
1: Dad, have you ever even heard of Ekka? No.
0: No?
1: No, we don't know.
2: It's really old, I think.
0: Yeah.
1: Is it? Is it really old?
0: It is.
1: And okay, well, that's 150 years. Hang on, what?
0: So what year?
1: 1870.
0: Say again?
1: Decade.
0: What did you just say? What did you just say, Julian?
1: 1870, but...
0: Yeah. No.
1: Oh, that's right.
0: That's right.
1: Oh, great.
0: Yeah, 1870s. The show's celebrating its 150th anniversary this year. So, yeah, we're not kind of going just decades. We're going different century. All right, to a sound question. Which song is this the opening bars to?
1: I don't know. Dad, do you know? No. Okay, this one we can't
0: this
1: get.
0: This one's no? Nah, no problem. All good. All right.
1: Thank
0: hey,
1: you,
0: yeah, thanks a lot, Julian, and thanks a lot, David. You two have a lovely evening. Thank you. Andrew's in Fairfield West. Hello there, Andrew.
3: Hello there.
0: Hi. So what's something old school you think should come back?
3: Yeah, the old, you know, the old original swings and that we used to have in the parks, you know. The big old, the big large slippery dips and the those things.
0: No. I do know what you're saying. And I remember those those round, like they had like bars on them. You'd have to hold them on. Oh, sorry, you jump. You sort of hop onto it, hold on, and then someone kind of spins you around. This metal, honestly, was probably so dangerous. But and the swings you're talking about.
3: Yeah, they were. I think they were either called things that spin around. We used to know what we used to call them. Been that long ago, I forget what I call them. But I think they were either called razzle dazzles or roundabouts or something.
0: Oh, the roundabout! Nice work. Yes. That's got to be it. Those round, like they had like bars on them. You'd have to hold them on. Oh, sorry, you jump. You sort of hop onto it. Hold on, and then someone kind of spins you around. This metal, honestly, was probably so dangerous. But and the swings you're talking about.
3: They were. I think they were either called things that spin around. We used to know what we used to call them. Been that long ago, I forget what I call them. But I think they were either called razzle dazzles or roundabouts or something.
0: Oh, the roundabout! Nice work. Yes. That's got to be it. That's got to be it. Yep. Yep, for sure. Although the razzle dazzle's something a little bit, I have

0: play the quiz with me. You're right. People who are texting in the right answer, 1-300-800-222.
1: I'm Sana Qadar. 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
3: Across ABC Radio, this is Serene Damaki.
0: We are playing the weekend evenings quiz. We're also talking about things that are old school that you think should come back. We've been the typewriters come up a bit tonight with you know, positive vibes on it coming back. Here's a different take, though, on the text line. A texter says, take it from me. I'm a 72-year-old typist and typewriters are the pits. Every mistake or rewrites, you have to start all over again. This is kind of the downside of some of this old school stuff, isn't it? The efficiency isn't quite there. 1-300-800-222. Give me a call if you want to play the quiz with me. Susanna's in Whittlesea. Hello there, Susanna.
4: Hi.
0: Hi. Tell me what's something old school that you reckon should come back.
4: Okay, so I am a kitchen Luddite.
0: Okay.
4: So I still use an old school egg beater.
0: Yay!
4: I do not own a mixer. And I also use like an 80-year-old potato masher.
0: Oh, but they're built like tanks, aren't they? They're the best.
4: They're the best.
0: Yeah.
4: Absolutely. And also, like, you know, those old sifters with the squeezy handle.
0: Oh, hey,
4: flour.
0: I've got one of those, Susanna.
4: Yeah. My kitchen is full of old stuff.
0: Yep, I am. That's awesome. I'll also add to that. Do you know? Oh my goodness, I do not. You've reminded me of sifting, but this is more for, more chunkier food products. My mum, when she makes lentil soup, particularly the brown ones, you know how you can get like red lentils are split, green lentils are split, but the brown ones, you can't get them split? Does that ring a bell for you?
4: Well, not really, because lentils don't agree with me.
0: Oh, so okay. Well, fair enough.
4: Yeah.
0: Fair enough. Well, with the split lentils, you can just cook them, whiz them up, off you go, no problem. But the brown ones, you can't, because they're greasy, like they're almost like sand-like. So you have to run them through. Yeah. You have to run them through and kind of sift them. But she's got this apparatus that's like a bowl. It's got a handle, a disc in the middle, and you like kind of like your manual egg beater. You have to manually pour in some of the.
4: I know what you're talking about.
0: You know what I'm talking about?
4: Yep. And yeah, I do.
0: Out it comes the other end. I have no idea what it's called, but that's old school.
4: A lentil squisher.
0: That'll do. Nice one, Susanna. Cool. I'm loving your kitchen. All right.
4: Yeah.
0: How are you with this question? Do you want me to play those opening bars again for you? I'm after the name of the song.
4: You don't need to.
0: Oh, go ahead.
4: It's Pineapple Head, Crowded House.
0: Nice work. I'll just play it for the purpose for effect. Yay, Susanna. Pineapple Head by Crowded House is correct. Next question. A stray piece of a SpaceX rocket the size of a school bus crashed into what this week?
4: Oh, geez. I don't know.
0: Oh, we're in space. I don't know. Pick something. What's around there?
4: An asteroid.
0: An asteroid. Unfortunately, no. But still, yeah, but you gave us Pineapple Head by Crowded House, Susanna, and took us into your kitchen. Love it. Really good to talk to you.
4: Okay, thanks.
0: Have a good night. Bye-bye.
4: Bye.
0: Is it Mare or Mary or is it Mare?
5: It's Mare.
0: It is Mare. Hey there, Mare.
5: Hi.
0: Northern Rivers.
5: Yes.
0: Tell me, what is old school that should come back?
5: Well, I would like a Walkman to come back.
0: I'm with you.
5: Yeah, yep. My boys love music and they want to experience it. So, yeah, I'm wondering where I can locate one.
0: Yeah, hopefully you can. I hope you can get one. I've still got cassettes. Do you still have cassette tapes?
5: I don't, because I've moved countries. So, I

0: Coin Laundry there, and we also had Penny Lane by the Beatles. Coming up is going to be Penny Arcade by Roy Orbison. Keep these song suggestions coming. Pennies and coins and dimes and dollars and cents is our mixtape tonight. Songs with those in the title. What's yours? 0467 922 702. Or you can give me a call, 1300 800 222.
1: 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Has gambling become our national sport?
2: 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They've never been more important. So the one thing we'll never question is our duty to keep asking. ABC News, keep asking.
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0: And Melissa in Batlow brings us Penny Arcade by the late, great Roy Orbison. However, I know you should never spend your last dime on entertainment. Thanks a lot, Melissa in Batlow.
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0: wrapping up our mixtape tonight. I Love Rock and Roll by Joan Jett. Thanks, Jody from Kiama Downs, for bringing us that one. We're heading to the news then. It's the first Friday of the month, so we'll be with our Master of Traditional Methods Made Modern, Anna the Urban Nana, and tonight, the power of sharing our skills.
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4: ABC News with Melanie Scott. Thailand police say a student opened fire at a high school outside of Bangkok, killing at least six people and wounding 15 others before taking his own life. A witness told reporters that students hid inside a classroom while they heard gunshots from another building. Police say the shooter killed his grandparents before coming to the school, adding that the gun had belonged to his grandfather. Thai Prime Minister Anutin Chanvirigun has offered his condolences.
5: I'm very sad that this has happened. I'm not only sad for the deceased, I'm sad by the fact that

0: next to someone who's doing something significant, like he's at the Declaration of Independence, but he's someone who's annoyed that there should be more things like, I should have the right to tell people I don't want to go to a restaurant. Oh, no, something ridiculous, something that would come right out of a Curb Enthusiasm. So it's basically a period drama, sorry, period comedy with Curb Enthusiasm skits going on. And it's fun. I like, they're an easy watch. Like I said, some of them might grate you a little bit, but
1: Yeah.
0: overall, it's a pretty fun look at American history because Samuel Jackson does the narration of every segment, and they give you like a little bit of information about every part. So you do learn a little bit, but then next to someone who's doing something significant, like he's at the Declaration of Independence, but he's someone who's annoyed that there should be more things like, I should have the right to tell people I don't want to go to a restaurant. Oh, no, something ridiculous, something that would come right out of a Curb Enthusiasm. So it's basically a period drama, sorry, period comedy with Curb Enthusiasm skits going on. And it's fun. I like, they're an easy watch. Like I said, some of them might grate you a little bit, but
1: Yeah.
0: overall, it's a pretty fun look at American history because Samuel Jackson does the narration of every segment.

Williams and The Cause, and Catherine will be one of them. She's very well known in the UK. She's been awarded an OBE. She's got lots of stories to tell you. You're going to meet her tomorrow night if you're listening in our second hour. But in the meantime, here she is singing Down to the River to Pray.

0: All right, what do you play?
1: I'm a bassist.
0: Okay. And you're in a band. Tell us about the music.
1: Yeah, I'm kind of. I was working with the amazing 8-Ball Aitken and Taya Charney tonight. They're great.
0: Fantastic.
1: Great. Yeah, yeah. So it's keeping me awake.
0: Yeah, well, we'll try and keep you company down the rest of the highway.
1: Yeah,
0: now,
1: yeah.
0: What do you reckon the last alphabetically movie is in the James Bond franchise?
1: Look, I'm pretty sure there was a Bond movie called You Only Live Twice. Would that be it with a Y?
0: It is, in fact, You Only Live Twice. Very well done, Mick. Yeah.
1: I haven't known anything. I haven't had anything right up until now, so I'm really happy to get that question.
0: Cometh the hour, cometh the question, cometh the man,
1: yeah.
0: Mick.
1: Yeah. Yeah.
0: All right. Do you want to stay in alphabetically last, or you could try Where There's Smoke?
1: I'll swap to Where There's Smoke.
0: Okay, question 19. The Smoke Monster was the main antagonist of which mysterious TV series of the
1: 2000s? The
0: 2000s? Yeah.
1: I watched very little TV. The Smoke Monster. Oh, my God. No idea. Okay. I couldn't even guess, honestly.
0: That's all right, Mick. You had your moment with James Bond.
1: I had my moment with Bond. All right, thanks. Okay. I'll keep listening.
0: All right, good. You will hear the answer shortly, I'm sure. Here's Kim in Manham.
2: Good evening, Suzanne.
0: Good evening, Kim. The Smoke Monster. It was the main antagonist of which mysterious TV series of the 2000s?
2: I think it might be... a children's show of some sort. I don't recall ever seeing it. So I'll just have to do the usual thing and say, good night, Suzanne.
0: Good night, Kim. All right, talk to you another time. Joe's got it. Jess in Warrnambool has it. Frank in Mount Evelyn has it. Ray in Yeranga. Hello, Ray.
3: Hello, Suzanne.
0: What do you think this could be?
3: No, I don't. No idea. What was it? The Smoke Monster?
0: Yes, it was the main antagonist of which mysterious TV series of the
3: 2000s? Is it, I can't ask questions, but it's probably streaming or something, and I probably don't know. Probably haven't seen it. It sounds like, you know, Doctor Who or something, but I guess it's got no idea.
0: Do you want to say Doctor Who?
3: Yeah, that'll do.
0: All right. It's not Doctor Who, but thank you for your guess, Ray.
3: Thanks.
0: All right. Now, this was, I mean, back in the 2000s, we weren't all watching streaming endlessly. This was definitely on free-to-air. I'm sure of it. Mark in Charleville.
4: Hey, Suzanne.
0: Hello. What is this mysterious TV show of the 2000s that had the Smoke Monster in it?
4: Oh, mate, I've got no idea at all, eh?
0: Can you guess at anything?
4: No, mate, not clear.
0: All right. Thanks then, Mark.
4: No, mate, bye.
0: Ian in Morphett Vale.
5: Yes, no, I don't know either.
0: Oh, dear. Got a show from the 2000s to throw in?
5: No, I haven't actually. Especially a mysterious one. No, I can't think of that at all.
0: Okay, thanks, Ian.
5: I was hoping for the last alphabetically. But anyway, too bad. Catch you later.
0: All right, see you, Ian. Yeah, Brad from the ranch has it. Ed in Perth has it. See, I think if my husband went on Hard Quiz, this TV show might be his special topic. I want to ask you in about an hour's time what your special topic would be if you went on a Hard Quiz. Hey, Vando.
6: Oh, morning, Suzanne. How are you?
0: Well, Vando, I'm hope.
6: There you go. Tracking your song.
0: Oh, sorry, I talked over it.
6: I had some songs to sing to you tonight, but I've forgotten it. Oh, here, okay. There you go. It's working. My name is Jeff. Anyway, there you go. It's not a bad horn. You know, it's not the greatest. It's not the worst. Anyway.
0: I mean, do you get horn envy?
6: Oh, look, I tell you what, sometimes when Paul from Esperance is, he's letting go, like, yeah, this, yeah, nah, yeah.

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1: Song number one on the headliner this morning, a beautiful song by Bruce Springsteen, The River. Speaking of wet things, Terry Tappatese, let me guess where you are. Let me guess where you are. I'm just listening in the background. Burley?
2: Yes, I am at Burley. I'm not wet though, mate.
1: Not yet.
2: No, not yet wet. Beautiful little morning down here, though, Tom. I'm down here with Des. Des is just checking the surf, the septuagenarian. Oh, I find it hard to get that word out. But he gets out there. He's tossing up whether he gets out there and amongst it. So they're all, everybody out there shivering in their boots. They think he might get out there and take him down with his Malibu.
1: Have I done a story on Des? I think I did.
2: You've done a story on Des? Yes, yeah. You have.
1: How old is Des now?
2: How old are you, Des?
3: 77
2: now?
1: Yeah, we did a story with him a couple of years ago, didn't we, about surfing in your 70s. That's right.
2: Yeah.
1: I think that was
2: still surfing.
1: Yeah, fabulous.
2: Yeah, but, mate, there's some nice little waves out here. I reckon Des will be out there for sure. There's a little waves. We've got about a metre of swell from the east, and the wind's changed around. We've got south to southwest winds at the moment. They're going to go south to southeast, 10 to 30 kilometres an hour, so sort of mid-range winds. We've got that low tide of just after 9, and the water temperature about 20 degrees, so definitely need your wetsuit out there. Air temp's a little bit chilly too. There's some little ways around. Look, if you're after the most size and a little bit more seriousness, D-Bar and the Tweed Coast points, that's where most of this swell will be, and you'll get a little bit bigger wave. Otherwise, there's a couple of little waves on the points, particularly with the low tide, and a few beach breaks worth a look if you want a less crowded option anywhere from, say, Miami Mermaid all the way south down to Tugan. So a couple of little waves around, nothing super special, but a little couple of fun ones for the weekend, mate, and I believe we've got some westerlies or some cold weather coming on, I believe, over the next few days, so look out.
1: All right, before you go, Des, I did a story on him in 2021.
2: 2021,
1: yep. And it was Gold Coast surfing septuagenarian Des Salmon reveals secrets to staying young, fit and healthy. He was actually 72 at the time, and some fantastic photos. So if you want to get a Bo Peep at Des, jump onto your search engine and type in Des Salmon ABC, and you'll see that story from, 5 years ago. Well done. Thanks, Tapo.
2: Oh, Tom, I'm going to have to get a stick so he can scratch his ear. He's here listening, mate. His head's going to be so big, I tell you.
1: Well, tell Des we said hi. Thanks, Tapper.
2: No, Tom. Cheers, mate.
1: Oh, listen to ABC Gold Coast Breck here this morning. It is 16 minutes past 6.
0: Every community has stories worth sharing. 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
1: The headliner this morning is a story that is quite a big story this week. We've played one song already this morning. It's called The River by Bruce Springsteen. Chantal from Upper Coomera. Hello, my love. How are you?
4: I'm extremely well, Tom. Yourself?
1: I'm well. Are you park running this morning?
4: I am. I'm just getting ready. Tom, you must be the hardest working man.
1: Look, I don't want to big note myself,
4: today,
1: but I kind of am.
4: Week? Yes.
1: You know, wow. The boss pulled me aside the other day and she said, Tom, you're doing 6 days a week at the moment. Is that okay? And I said, Lou, I'm happy to do it. I've been on holidays for almost 3.5 weeks. I feel like I owe it and I love the job. So it doesn't worry me at all. As long as the audience isn't sick of me, I'll keep doing it.
4: Never. I was just about to say, I love having you on in the mornings. If I can't have Nikki D, I'll have you.
1: Oh, thank you. Thank you. All right. Where are you park running this morning?
4: Tallawood Park in Upper Coomera.
1: Oh, okay, cool. You're going to do a PB?
4: I hope to. I have been a little bit sick recently, so I haven't done PBs, but I do my best anyway.
1: Okay.

0: We have William Owen Jones, former Gold Coast City Councillor. He's a regular on the drop-in. He's an avid park runner just like you, and he's always striving to break his time. So I think it's fantastic.
1: I do try. I try, yep.
0: All right, Chantal, what do you think our secret headliner story is this week?
1: Oh, it's a stretch, but is it the Danube where they found the woolly mammoth?
0: Yes, that was this week. I love that story. Like, not the fact that the Danube's whittling away to nothing and drying up, but the fact that all these old Nazi ships are being exposed and the woolly mammoth bones. I think it's fascinating. The photographs were incredible. Well done.
1: Oh, thank you. Well, my son will be proud of me because we talked about it and I remembered it. And that's great. He was excited because of the mammoth. You know, Sam, he's a listener of yours.
0: Yes, I know. He's one of our regulars as well. Well, congratulations, Chantal. I'll put you back to Sam. We'll get your details, although we've probably got them in the system. And good luck with your park run.
1: Thank you, Tom.
0: Right, Chantal, the winner of the headliner competition this morning. What is it, 20 minutes past six?
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0: Let's get a quick check on our ocean conditions this morning at the Seaway. Narelle, good morning. She says it's 12 degrees. Winds 5 to 6 knots from the southwest, getting up to 10 to 15 knots. 5 boats have logged on this morning. Next low tide, 20 past 9 this morning. Next high tide, 4:30 in the afternoon. At VMR Point Danger, Mark says it's also 12 degrees this morning. Winds 4 knots from the south-southwest. 21 boats have crossed the bar this morning. Only 8 of them have logged on. Tut, tut, tut. 16 board riders in the water. The water temperature sitting on 20 degrees. The wave rider says the average height is 0.9 of a metre. The maximum height is 1.3 metres. The water is running in a northeasterly direction. The bar is rated as slight to moderate. They are your ocean conditions this morning.
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0: We're going to be talking to that family, the family affair of football in Moranbah. That's coming up in a few minutes. But first of all, here's Robert Palmer, Johnny and Mary on ABC Gold Coast Brekkie, your local Saturday morning Brekkie program.

0: Johnny and Mary by Robert Palmer on ABC Gold Coast Brekkie. 24 minutes past 6 o'clock on a Saturday morning. Now, it's a family affair at Moranbah Miners Rugby League Club in central Queensland. A mother and daughter duo plays in the A grade, while another family of five also play footy at the club. All see it as a great way to make friends and social connections. This story by Vanessa Jarrett.
1: In Moranbah in central Queensland, the town is surrounded by coal mines. And while the money comes from the ground here, the true heart of the town beats on the footy field.
2: Keep going, keep pushing!
1: Darryl Burke Oval is home to the Moranbah Miners, and it's where 18-year-old Ma Tahiko found her community when she moved to the region a year ago.
3: When I first moved here, I started with footy, and that's how I made all my connections, made all friends. Yeah, honestly, footy was rather more priority than school, but now it's just been so indulged into it, I've been able to adapt.
1: Alongside her and the team is not just Ma's newfound friends, but also her mum, Gwen.
3: Like, majority of the times it's parents watching their kids, but when I play with my mum, it's like I'm watching her. And it just makes me so proud, like, seeing her run on the field alongside me. Like, I don't know, for a moment, I just watch her. That's it.
2: Defenders to pass the ball forward. Can we just swap you with...
1: The pair debuted together earlier this year, both mother and daughter playing for the A-grade women's team.
4: That was a good day, yeah. I think we won that day as well, so it was really cool. I didn't play much minutes just because I was a little bit unfit, but, you know, as you train, you get fit and fit every game.
2: We get our breath back.
1: It's been quite the journey for mum Gwen, learning a new sport.
4: I've had a lot of coaching tips given to me. I've learned a lot through the coaching.
1: And while the team has helped them find connections in town, there's still another goal.
4: Hopefully win a grand final. Yeah. Together. That'll be another, the next dream.
2: 40, 60, rest until the time is up. 5,
1: For Coach Pony Ripper Perry, it's also a family affair. When she isn't on the sidelines, she also throws on a jersey for games, just like every other member of her family.
5: So my husband, he plays in the reserve grade at the moment. He's been trying to step away from A grade for a couple of years and just enjoy Reggie's. And then our son, he just started this is the club's first ever year that they've had an under 20, so he's in the under 20s. He transitioned from the juniors here, and he plays a bit of Reggie's too. And then Pep, she plays under 17 girls, and then we have Bella, who plays under 11.
2: Open up, stride out, and hold. Nice, keep working.
1: Footy is something Pony has always loved, ever since she can remember.
5: Funny story, I actually used to sneak out when I first met my husband when we were teenagers and watch him play, and that's something I still enjoy watching him play to this day. So, I don't know, we've just always done footy. It's just one thing our family's always done, so we continue to do it and I enjoy being here most times.
1: Even her 10-year-old Bella gets involved by tackling the huge pile of dirty uniforms.
5: Most times on a Saturday morning, everyone's looking for their clothes because she hasn't either put them away or there's a sock missing from others, but I don't worry about the clothes.
1: Having a mum and daughter on her team is special to see, along with all of the other family moments.
5: That's been amazing. It's been really cool. It's not actually the first time the club's had it. We have had a few over the years, but it is really cool to see such a big age difference. We have a couple of mums in our club that have just had babies. It's just really cool to see the mums and the kids playing.
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0: Got a text through from one of our regulars, Tony at Tweed Heads. He says, good morning, Tom. What a soldier you are doing the Saturday morning program. A lot of your listeners would have revelled in the Lions' fantastic performance at the Gabba last night. Who cares about the Panthers in Kiwiland? Great music as well, says Tony. Yeah, I should have mentioned that the Brisbane Lions had a good win over Hawthorn in Brisbane last night. 125 points to 58. Actually, that's a drubbing, Tony. Well done. Our very own Gold Coast Suns, well, they're playing in Griffith tomorrow against GWS, that game getting underway at 10 past 1 tomorrow afternoon. Coming up after the news, what do the Beatles, Roger Federer, and a group of well-behaved convicts have in common? Well, they all feature in today's On This Day. Also coming up in 2 cents with Spence, a tram to Burley, seagulls with criminal masterminds, and a judge telling Donald Trump the White House isn't actually his. That's all coming up in 2 cents with Spence on your local ABC Gold Coast Mornings Saturday program.
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9: Good morning, ABC News with Sue Fitzpatrick. Police say they're still working to establish how a suspected murder-suicide unfolded in southwest Queensland. Megan Danzey reports.
10: Police have confirmed that pregnant 23-year-old Julia Brunston and 45-year-old Michael Waltke were in a relationship. Their bodies were found early on Thursday following hours of police negotiations and a tactical withdrawal by officers due to the risk of a firearm. Assistant Commissioner Matthew Vanderbilt says police are not ready to establish the presence of weapons.
11: Whether firearms or other weapons are involved will probably likely be confirmed earlier next week.
10: An 18-month-old girl rescued from the house by police is receiving support as the investigation continues.
9: Overseas, Thailand's Prime Minister has promised to introduce a new firearms control law following a deadly mass shooting at a school outside of Bangkok. Police say a 14-year-old boy killed six people at the school and then himself after fatally shooting two of his grandparents. It's Thailand's worst mass killing since 2022. Thai Prime Minister Anutin Chanvirongun says he will immediately hold talks with relevant parties on stricter gun control and suggests the shooter may have been under stress over his schooling.
12: This is violence, but it is not caused by criminals. It is caused by an individual who carried pressures and tensions. This really has nothing to do with security measures in the school.
9: Saudi Arabia, Turkey and Pakistan have signed a joint defence agreement to boost their collective security amid continuing tensions between Iran and the United States. The BBC's Joe Inwood reports.
13: Pakistan and Saudi Arabia already had a joint defence pact. This agreement, signed in the holy city of Mecca, brings in Turkey, a significant military and industrial power. All three mention their shared faith in official statements, leading some to dub this the Muslim NATO. But experts say this is not a replacement for the Western military alliance, of which Turkey is a member. It does, however, reflect growing concerns around America's reliability as a partner, about the actions of Israel, plus the destabilizing effects of the war with Iran.
9: Back home now, a domestic violence scholar has welcomed calls to enforce new rules for men's behaviour change programs. It follows an online meeting with state, territory and federal ministers who discuss the potential implementation of national standards. A draft of the rules will require providers to ensure victims and children have access to support services and record the results of behaviour programs. Monash University Professor Kate Fitzgibbon says the data will be crucial to inciting real change.
14: If we can find out on a program by program basis and over the longer term, it's very hard to change behaviour in 20 weeks. So we need to understand what does a whole of system response to perpetration look like? What are the different components and what's needed for different risk levels, for different cohorts?
9: Thousands of riders and spectators have travelled to outback Queensland for the largest rodeo in the Southern Hemisphere, which kicked off yesterday. Tim Little reports.
15: The official opening of the Mount Isa Rodeo was held last night, with riders travelling from across the country vying to win part of the $170,000 in prize money and famed belt buckle. Rodeo manager Ali Finlay says 2026 numbers may exceed last year's.
16: We are ahead of ticket sales pre-event from last year. Mostly three-day ticket sales.
15: It's the 67th annual running of the richest rodeo in Australia, and tomorrow's final day hosts the Indigenous Rodeo with the Open Bull Riding Finals closing out the event.
9: To sports news now, and in rugby league, the Sydney Roosters have come from behind to defeat Canterbury 22-18 at the Sydney Football Stadium, drawing level with NRL ladder leader Penrith in the process. The Panthers went down to the New Zealand Warriors in Auckland, with Penrith co-captain Isaiah Yeo suffering a suspected pectoral tear in the first half of the 28-12 loss. Queensland's weather, partly cloudy with isolated showers about the tropical coast north of Mackay. Sunny elsewhere with light winds. Cairns and Rockhampton 27, Townsville and Bundaberg 26, Mount Isa 31. In the southeast, morning smoke haze about Brisbane, possible isolated showers on the southern Gold Coast. Brisbane 24, Ipswich 25, Logan 23, the Gold Coast 22, the Sunshine Coast 23, and Toowoomba 21.
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0: Good morning, Gold Coast. If you are just joining us, it's a Saturday morning. Yippee! Any big plans for the day? Well, a lot of you are heading offshore this morning, watching dozens of boats head out through the Tweed Bar and the Gold Coast Seaway on the Seaway and the Southern Gold Coast cameras this morning. We're going to chat to our old mate Paul Anderson for all the hot fishing spots this weekend. Also coming up in 2 cents with Spence, a tram to Burleigh, seagulls with criminal masterminds, and a judge telling Donald Trump the White House actually isn't his. That's coming up with Sammy Spence before 7 o'clock this morning. Also, what do the Beatles, Roger Federer, and a group of well-meaning convicts have in common? They're all going to feature in today's On This Day. That's coming up in just a few minutes. A lot of love on the text line this morning as well. Shout out to Mark, one of our regulars, our ocean swimmer, heading off to Curra this morning probably for his ocean swim. And Brownie as well has sent through a lovely text as well. Thank you, Brownie. I won't tell them what the photograph's all about. And Deb from Pimpamar. Hello, Deb. She says it's 10 degrees at Pimpamar this morning. Brrr. Yeah, it is a fresh start. In fact, it feels colder. Well, it's 12 degrees where I am at Mermaid Beach, Deb, and it feels colder than that this morning. Actually, it's 12 degrees at both Cooley and the Seaway. Canungra has actually dropped down to 3 degrees this morning. Very chilly start to the day. And Brisbane is also sitting on 10 degrees. The good news is we're going to hit a top of 22 today, mostly sunny with light winds. Fabulous. All right, we're going to talk fishing next, but first of all, here's Wilson Phillips. Hold on. ABC Gold Coast Brekkie, your local Brekkie program.

0: Paul Anderson, the Bait Shop Gold Coast in Arundel. You know who can't hold on this morning, my friend?
1: Who is it? Tell me. I can't. I don't know, Tom. Tell me.
0: Hundreds of people, or dozens at least, have crossed the bars this morning. We're watching on the cameras. Everyone's heading offshore. What's going on out there?
1: It's amazing weather. It's absolutely amazing. We haven't had, I don't think this year at all, we have not had a whole week of fine weather. This is the first week.
0: And it's mill pond flat out there this morning. So obviously people are taking advantage of it on a Saturday morning.
1: Unbelievable. So what bar have you heard we've had the most people go through?
0: Well, I've been looking at the Seaway Bar. Sam's been monitoring the Tweed Bar. And I'm going to say the Tweed Bar, actually. It looks like there's more people heading out through that bar.
1: Yeah, that's it. That is interesting because the Queensland, up this side of the border, we've got our Pearl Perch and Snapper closure. But down Tweed, you can still catch as many, well, not as many as you want. You can still get your limit on your snapper and pearlies down there if you want to go down there. So a lot of people in Queensland are heading down there this time of the year.
0: That would explain it then. I just saw a trawler coming back in this morning as well at the Gold Coast Seaway. Is it just prawns they catch off the coast or what else do they drag out of the water?
1: Sometimes they get bugs as well. But, yeah, generally it's just prawns and bugs.
0: Okay.
1: So, yeah, they're pretty much you or squid. They get squid as well.
0: Okay.
1: And cuttlefish as well. But, yeah, not that many species. Have you ever run down to the trawlers and bought yourself a feeder?
0: I have many times, yeah. When I used to be on the road as a journo, I'd always be down there, you know, Christmas time and Easter time, you know, all the stories about the trawlers coming in with all the cheap seafood for Christmas. Loved it.
1: Yeah, on the border will tell you all the things that you can get there, what's fresh at the time and stuff like that. Yeah, but generally they are prawn trawls and that's what they're targeting.
0: Okay. All right, I want to catch a fish. What do I need to do this weekend, Paul?
1: Okay, so if you're going outside, a lot of people are going out a lot wider. So what you would see on the cams at the moment is people going into the close reefs, 24s, 36s. There's been a lot of parrotfish on the Gold Coast, so they've been chasing a few parrotfish or tuskfish, mainly the tuskies. There's been a lot of flathead in the broadwater, and there's also been heaps of squid. So the squid are definitely firing up, and the tailor are just starting to move along the beach. I had my tailor comp last weekend.
0: Oh, how'd it go?
1: A little bit slower than last year. Everything's a little bit behind this year. But one of the boys got a massive jewfish. It was 133 centimetres long and 24 kg, so that's really good.
0: Sorry, say that again, 124?
1: No, 133 centimetres long.
0: Yes.
1: And 24 kg.
0: 24 kilogram fish. My God, that's enormous. Can you eat the fish that big?
1: Yeah, of course you can. Yep. Okay. Yep. Yeah, very good fish. Very, very nice eating. And it was caught over on South Currajee, actually.
0: Oh.
1: South Australia at South Currajee.
0: Know it well.
1: Yeah, yeah. Very good. Very good eating fish. And he got on very light gear as well. And he's obviously fishing the comp, but he was just tagging along with some of the other boys that fish a lot. So he was very, very excited about it.
0: Sorry, was that on the broadwater side or the ocean side?
1: The ocean side, in the surf.
0: Okay. Yeah, well done. That's incredible.
1: In that nice cold wind last weekend.
0: Yes, yeah, well, good on them.
1: There's plenty of places you can go this weekend. There's been a lot of whiting being caught too. They're starting to catch them up the Nerang River by the council chambers as well.
0: Okay.
1: So,
0: great stuff.
1: And also, if you're going to think about fishing the Seaway, incoming tide around the top of the tide, there's been plenty of trevally and queenfish been showing up around there for a little bit of fun.
0: All right. Sounds like there's plenty of options this weekend, Paul. Nice to talk, my friend.
1: You too, Tom. You have a good one.
0: You too. Paul Anderson, the Bait Shop Gold Coast in Arundel with all your fishing news.
2: Oh, yay! Oh, yay! Oh, yay! Twas on this day.
0: And welcome to On This Day, where we take a look back at some of the biggest moments in history that all happened on today's date, August the 8th. Today we celebrate the birthdays of two very different stars.
3: Do you know how much 312 times 123 is?
4: 38376.
3: He's right. What? He's right.
4: He's right?
3: Yeah. Ray, how much is 4,343 times 1,234?
4: 5359262.
3: He's a genius,
0: right? Hollywood legend Dustin Hoffman turns 88 today. From that clip, Rain Man, to The Graduate and Tootsie, Hoffman has won two Academy Awards and is widely regarded as one of the greatest actors of his generation. And tennis star Roger Federer turns 45. The Swiss superstar won 20 Grand Slam singles titles, spent a record 310 weeks as world number one, and is still considered by many to be one of the most graceful players the sport has ever seen. On to some Australian history, and on this day in 1789, Governor Arthur Phillip established Australia's first police force. Rather than recruiting trained officers, he selected 12 well-behaved convicts to patrol the colony at night as night watch and as a rowboat guard. Not surprisingly, some of them later found themselves back on the wrong side of the law. In 1802, explorer Matthew Flinders sailed into and named Port Curtis on Queensland's central coast, the site of where the city of Gladstone now stands. That's where I was born, just incidentally. In 1895, tragedy struck on the New South Wales coast when the steamship SS Caterton hit Seal Rocks and sank, claiming the lives of 55 people. It remains one of Australia's worst maritime disasters in the 19th century. On this day in 1914, just days after Britain declared war on Germany, official enlistments opened across Australia for what would become the first Australian Imperial Force. More than 416,000 Australians would eventually enlist during World War I. 416,000, that's incredible. And in 1918, Australian troops played a crucial role in the Battle of Amiens. Often described as the beginning of the end of World War I, the battle was such a decisive Allied victory that German general Erich Ludendorff later called it the Black Day of the German Army. Finally, on this day in 1959, acclaimed Western Arendte artist Albert Namatjira passed away in Alice Springs. His breathtaking watercolour landscapes transformed Australian art and made him one of the country's most celebrated Indigenous artists. Let's take a look at on this day in music and entertainment. In 1929, the German airship Graf Zeppelin began the first round-the-world flight by an airship departing from New Jersey. The journey covered more than 33,000 kilometres in just 21 days, an extraordinary achievement for its time. It was an itsy-bitsy, teeny-weeny, yellow polka-dot bikini that she wore for I dare to get that song out of your ear for the rest of the day. In 1960, Brian Hyland's novelty hit, Itsy Bitsy Teeny Weeny Yellow Polka Dot Bikini reached number one on the charts. The song became a worldwide smash and helped turn the bikini into a pop culture phenomenon. Here comes the sun. That's more like it. In 1966, South Africa's national broadcaster banned every Beatles song after John Lennon famously remarked that the band was more popular than Jesus. 3 years later, on this day in 1969, photographer Ian McMillan captured what would become one of the most famous album covers in history, The Beatles Crossing Abbey Road. Remarkably, the iconic photo was taken in just 10 minutes with McMillan standing on a stepladder while police briefly stopped traffic. In 1983, Billy Joel released An Innocent Man featuring classics including this one, Uptown Girl, Tell Her About It, and the title track. John Lennon famously remarked that the band was more popular than Jesus. 3 years later, on this day in 1969, photographer Ian McMillan captured what would become one of the most famous album covers in history, The Beatles Crossing Abbey Road. Remarkably, the iconic photo was taken in just 10 minutes with McMillan standing on a stepladder while police briefly stopped traffic. In 1983, Billy Joel released An Innocent Man featuring classics including this one, Uptown Girl, Tell Her About It, and the title track. Joel described the album as a tribute to the music he grew up listening to back in the 50s and 60s. And in celebrity news,

2001, ending one of Hollywood's most famous marriages after a decade together. And on this day in 2022, Australia farewelled one of its most beloved entertainers, Olivia Newton-John, who passed away after a long battle with cancer. Her music, films and tireless cancer advocacy continue to leave an enduring legacy. And that is on this day, August 8. Stick with us. Coming up next in 2 cents with Spence, A Tram to Burley, Seagulls with Criminal Masterminds and Donald Trump being told he doesn't actually own the White House. That's next. Here's Jet.

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I say you look so fine that I really want to make you mine. 4, 5, 6, come on and get your kicks. 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

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Now you don't need a

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1: Jet with Are You Gonna Be My Girl. They're actually going to be performing here on the Gold Coast in November. November the 7th, Jet performing on the GC.
2: Did you hear?
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4: How do you know what's good for me?
5: That's my opinion!
6: Now it's time for 2 cents with Spence.
1: And it's with some sadness that the beautiful Sam Spence has come into the studio this morning because, Sam, you got some news.
6: Oh, I'm leaving permanently the Saturday breakfast show.
1: Yes.
6: Yeah, just to spend a little bit more time with my three little boys who are getting into sport and all that kind of stuff.
1: Yeah.
6: So made the hard decision to

0: away from this show in particular, but I'll be back.
1: You will be. Sam's going to be a casual, which means she'll get lots of work here at ABC Gold Coast. And it's very sad you are leaving. We've had a good 12 months together, just building this show up, and it's been borne out by the ratings that came out this week. The show's had a dramatic increase.
0: Nearly 18 months with me, Tommy.
1: Oh, sorry, 18 months. Yes. Sorry, my bad.
0: Yes.
1: My bad.
0: We've had a really good survey and really good ratings results, and I think it's, I don't know, testament to us as a team, I reckon.
1: Yeah, I think we're a great team, but it's sad to see you go, but obviously family first, and we all appreciate that. And I know how hard it is when you've got three young boys who all play sport on a Saturday morning, and you can't be there with them, so, like, No harm, no foul from anybody here. We're just happy that you're going to be happy. And we want to see you back as often as possible. And in fact, the Gold Coast show in a couple of weeks,
0: you'll be back.
1: We're going to be broadcasting live from there.
0: Yeah.
1: All right. What is making news, my love?
0: Oh, after years of roadworks, lane changes and everything we've been hearing about, we all know that the Stage 3 of the Gold Coast Light Rail opens tomorrow. This means for the first time, you'll be able to jump on a tram from Ball Beach and continue all the way to Burleigh Heads. The extension adds 6.7 kilometres of track and 8 new stops. It takes the G-Link network all the way from Helens Vale in the north to Burleigh in the south, and it's been a long time coming. Construction started back in 2022, and the project has cost around $1.55 billion. And businesses along the route have spent years dealing with the disruption. So tomorrow's a pretty significant moment for the Gold Coast.
1: Certainly is.
0: Are you going to jump on board?
1: I know a lot of people who don't live along the tram line, you know, who cares? But for somebody who lives 100 metres away from it, I am genuinely excited.
0: Yeah.
1: I can't wait to, you know, if I'm going to Nobby's Beach or Burleigh or wherever I'm going, I can just walk to the end of the street and jump on a tram, and for 50 cents I can pretty much be delivered anywhere.
0: Yeah, and all those people like us as a workplace that's pretty much right on the tram line, I think people in there, you know, once it gets going, they're going to love it.
1: Yeah, well, the parking restrictions are coming in around here, so it's going to force a lot of
0: people
1: who work in and around, like the ABC Gold Coast, we're going to have to catch the tram.
0: Exactly. All right, if you've ever felt guilty about returning a library book late, this story might make you feel a little bit better. A library on the New South Wales South Coast has just had a book returned, and it was 150 years overdue.
1: What? 150 years?
0: Yeah, the book is called Antiquities of Athens, and it's a beautifully illustrated guide to ancient Greek architecture. It was borrowed by someone from the Kiama Library sometime in the mid-1870s. No one knows exactly who took it out because the borrowing records have long disappeared, but the mystery might have been solved by 77-year-old Ross Simmons. He thinks his great-grandfather, John Simmons, borrowed it while working as an architect in Kiama. Before moving to Australia, John had actually trained as a stonemason in London and even helped build the Houses of Parliament in Westminster.
1: Wow.
0: So a detailed book on classical architecture would have been right up his alley. Somehow the book ended up packed away in a tea chest hidden behind a boarded up fireplace. It sat there for decades before renovations uncovered the chest about 30 years ago. Ross inherited the family's papers and books, but only recently opened this one and spotted the original Kiama Library stamp inside. The old borrowing rules are still printed on the front. They say anyone returning a book late would be fined 3 pence a week. The library worked out if you adjusted that with inflation, the fine today would be around $28,000.
1: That is a great story. I love that.
0: Thankfully, they've waived that fine. The book has a little bit of water damage, but otherwise it's in a remarkable condition, and it's now become part of the library's special collection.
1: That is incredible. 150 years stuck in a chest behind a boarded up fireplace.
0: Yeah.
1: I love it.
0: Now, go on. The latest Trump saga I've been keeping my eye on. Donald Trump's plans to build a massive new ballroom at the White House. Just to recap, Trump wants to build a ballroom to host things like state dinners and major official events. It's a pretty enormous project. We're talking $400 million, and it will be the largest structural changes of the White House in more than 70 years. Work has already been controversial. The East Wing of the White House was was
1: demolished,
0: that word, last year to make way for the project, despite Trump initially saying the ballroom would be built near the East Wing. But now there's been another major development. The US Federal Appeals Court has ordered the Trump administration to halt before it gets proper approval. I love the wording from the judges. They essentially said the White House isn't Donald Trump's house. Each president is a temporary tenant, not the owner of the White House. The court says Congress has handed presidents unlimited power to dramatically redesign what is called the people's house. Trump, not happy.
1: No, of course he's not happy. But
0: people, not happy.
1: Yeah. Well, he's going to have to learn a valuable lesson at some point, isn't he?
0: Hey,
1: Sam, we're going to kick off. You'll be back in the studio with a new song Saturday at 8:30.
0: I'm going to go out with a bang. I am leading, so I just wanted to let you know that.
1: That's coming up. You are listening to ABC Gold Coast Brekkie. It is now news time, 7 o'clock.

0: 100 gained 0.6%. The global benchmark Brent crude is lower at $82.17 US a barrel. Gold is stronger and the Australian dollar is higher, buying 70.6 US cents. Now, recapping the top stories in this bulletin, a Thai teenager has allegedly killed at least seven people and injured more than 30 others during a school shooting. And two men are charged with allegedly attempting to import a commercial quantity of cocaine into North Queensland. Queensland's weather, partly cloudy with isolated showers about the tropical coast north of Mackay, sunny elsewhere. Cairns and Rockhampton 27, Townsville and Bundaberg 26. In the southeast, possible isolated showers on the southern Gold Coast, turning to a mainly sunny day. Brisbane 24, the Gold Coast 22, Sunshine Coast 23 and Toowoomba 21.
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2: Me. Just warming up my vocal cords because Air Show Aoki is coming up shortly. This is your final chance to win a family pass to next weekend's Pacific Air Show. Four passes for a family to indulge themselves on the beautiful sands of Surfers Paradise. As one of the most incredible events I've ever seen on the Gold Coast, the Pacific Air Show comes back to the coast. Fantastic. It's Friday, Saturday and Sunday next week. I think the tickets are for Sunday's performance of the Pacific Air Show. All you have to do is stay listening to ABC Gold Coast. A little bit later on, when I give you the signal, call 1300 903 917. And all you have to do is listen to a well-known song about flying. And when the music stops, you need to finish the line of the song. It's pretty simple. You'll know the song. So when I tell you to call 1300 903 917, you do it. And if you are successful and you get the lyrics right, we'll give you a family pass. No going into the draw. This is for you, the winner. You'll win a family pass to the Pacific Air Show next weekend. Righto, we talk about bird flu, COVID, gastro. We're all more aware of infectious diseases than ever before. But could the dirtiest thing we touch every day actually be sitting in our pocket? We're going to be talking about that soon with a molecular biologist. Also coming up, it's Charlie Mills and his code of conduct. And this week he's waving his pom-poms and flipping through the air because he's chatting code of conduct, more particularly around pom-poms. Stay listening for that on ABC Gold Coast. Brecky, if you see something this morning and you want to let us know about it, maybe something's happening on the beach, maybe it's happening in the hinterland, let us know. The text line number 0487 993 222 is the number.

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1: We've all become pretty good at washing our hands over the past few years, hashtag COVID, but how often do you clean your phone? New research from Bond University molecular biologist Dr. Lottie Tajuri suggests our mobile phones may be one of the biggest blind spots in modern hygiene, carrying bacteria, viruses and even antibiotic-resistant pathogens. At a time when Australia is on alert for bird flu and other emerging diseases, he says we're focusing on the wrong thing. Dr. Lottie Tajuri joins you now. Good morning, Doctor.
3: Good morning, Tom.
1: We've been hearing so much lately about bird flu and emerging diseases. Does that make this conversation about everyday hygiene even more important?
3: Oh, yes, indeed. I mean, you mentioned about, you know, mobile phones and really those devices, we touch them like thousands of times a day. And indeed, you know, I consider them like almost like magnets for microorganisms. And the reasons behind that is it's also associated with our behavior where, for example, we use them in the toilet, you know, we never clean them. We even eat with our mobile phones. So it becomes like a breeding ground. And as I said, whoever is actually quite sick has like a cold, a flu, like runny nose and so forth. When they speak over their phones, they obviously get those particular microorganisms on their phones.
1: I'm actually just holding my phone in my hand right now, and I don't think I can look at it the same way ever again. But it's got a beautiful, clean glass surface. It's got a nice sort of metal back on it. It just doesn't seem like it's something that could be carrying all these diseases.
3: Well, you know, I would kind of respectfully disagree, because this type of device is literally speaking built to become a breeding ground. So actually, the reasons behind that is simply, you know, this is a heated surface. So what is happening with that is they are going to allow microorganisms to thrive. On top of that, as I said, you know, we eat with our mobile phone, so we actually drop nutrients. And on top of that, you know, when we speak over our phone, we actually drop moisture. And what it means is like it gives them all the conditions to indeed breed those microorganisms.
1: Your latest TED Talk asks us to think about our phone as a third hand. What did you discover when you started testing phones?
3: Oh my Lord, I mean, that's a really huge story. We did so many studies on the content that is on the surface of mobile phones. I'll give you one. We have actually published a paper called, with a name called Phonum, which is like all the microorganisms found on those phones. On 95 mobile phones, we found

0: 8,900 plus bacteria, around 7,000 viruses. And on top of that, you know, Tom, those bacteria that I just mentioned, they had virulent factor genes and antibiotic resistant genes. And you mentioned that in your introduction, we found as well superbugs. And that is incredibly a big worry, especially in healthcare settings.
1: Yeah, you mentioned, I saw stories a few weeks ago about the dangers of mobile phones in hospitals and maybe, you know, really high sort of like ICUs, etc., where people are really vulnerable to disease. I mean, somebody takes their phone on public transport, they go to the gym, they go overseas. What role could a phone play in spreading germs without people even realizing?
0: Oh, this is massive. You know, like when you spread pathogens, there are different means to do that. You know, there is like airborne droplets, you know, when people cough, sneeze, etc., or when you touch contaminated fomites, like contaminated platforms. And the problem with that as well is that we touch our face probably 20 to 25 times an hour without us knowing about it. And then you have direct contacts and all the handshaking and so on. You know, I really do think that the phones are actually right in the center of not only our behavior, I was saying about, you know, using mobile phones in toilet, but also spreading pathogens. So they are really at the center of that. And as you mentioned, I did a TEDx talk, and it's been, by the way, selected by the TED New York editors as a pick. I really state that not only those devices are high touch, but on top of that, indeed, they might actually act like Trojan horses in hospitals, but also, by the way, with modern transport where passengers come from all around the world and land to whatever country and come with their mobile phones that are definitely unsanitized. And we have done some studies that show that the microorganisms retrieved from travelers are actually viable.
1: Well, you got us all scared now, Lottie. What can we do to clean our phones? Like, how do we go about cleaning our phones, and how often should we be doing it?
0: I think it's incredibly important. You know, the microorganisms that are on the surfaces actually survive for long times. Like, I give you an example, E. coli, if you use that in the toilets, stays on your phone up to 8 days, Salmonella, 9 days. And the flu, I mean, that you mentioned is also viable up to 2 days. So it's important indeed to sanitize mobile phones. As I said, they were Trojan horses. And what we can do is, you know, there are two ways. Individually, you can take some wipes and then clean that very gently. So use wipes that are non-abrasive, put a bit of isopropyl alcohol, and as I said, gently do that cleaning. If you are now in a hospital or in an airport or boat cruise where unfortunately lots of outbreaks can happen, I suggest the people in the industry to actually invest in very robust enclosed ultraviolet C phone sanitizers, and those one can zap mobile phones with UVC light only in 10 seconds.
1: That's what I was going to ask you next. Is there any products on the market that a hospital or an airport could look at where you put your phone in and it cleans it almost instantly, and you're guaranteed that you're killing all those pathogens and germs? And you're saying that ultraviolet light does do that.
0: Yeah, Tom, look, I really do think that the future of infection control is technology driven. You know, it will obviously lead to compliance. And what will happen here is indeed, we've been working on different devices. So what we did, scientifically speaking, to demonstrate the efficiency of those UVC light devices, we took many of them and then we compared them. And the one which I don't know if I really can talk, but the one that I have actually picked on is, as I said, like a robust enclosed. So enclosed is important because UVC, you don't want to be really exposed to it. So you need to have a device that is enclosing your mobile phones when it radiates that UVC. And as I said, it has to be fast. And the reasons behind why we choose this one is that it's really practical. I give you an example. You know, when you are in a hospital, you have the nurses and doctors, you know, they know exactly that hand hygiene is super important. And what they will do is they need a device that can actually sanitize their mobile phones in only few seconds. So the good news is that they can wash, biologically speaking, their two hands and having their third hand, which is the mobile phone, sanitized in the same time.
1: Yeah, it's a great idea. Put your phone in the decontaminator or whatever you want to call it and wash your hands at the same time. One of our regulars, Jenny, has just messaged in Lottie to say, yuck, I'm cleaning my phone as you speak. I don't think we can ever look at our phones the same way again. Lottie, really nice to talk to you this morning. Thank you very much.
0: You're more than welcome. Thank you, Tom.
1: Dr. Lottie Tajiri from Bond University. His new TEDx talk explores the hidden microbial world living on our mobile phones and why one simple habit could make a real difference to infection prevention. Fascinating. 25 minutes past 7. We're going to get a check on the roads. But first of all, here's a banger. Rick Springfield, Jesse's Girl, ABC Gold Coast Breakfast on a Saturday morning.

0: Brekkie Springfield, Jesse's girl. You're listening to ABC Gold Coast, Brekkie. Guess what, Gold Coast? Call me right now if you want to play Esho Aoki. In just a minute, we're going to be playing a song. All you need to do is finish the song, either by singing or speaking the lyrics. It's an easy song, I promise. 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Call now, 1-300-903-917.
1: 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Traffic.
2: A crash has been reported on Benowa Road through Benowa, not causing too many dramas, though. The M1 is flowing fine northbound and southbound. There is a breakdown to watch out for northbound direction around Oxenford just before exit 62. Smith Street Motorway is flowing fine into North Street and Marine Parade Southport. A little busy High Street and Queen Street, but Ferry Road is an okay run on the Gold Coast Highway, 34 minutes from Surface Paradise south to Palm Beach in the current conditions. Olsen Avenue flowing fine into Currumburra Road, Ashmore, Southport, Narang Road, picking up a fraction around Ashmore Road, Narang Broadbeach Road, Nielsen's Road, Carrara flowing fine, as is Gooding Drive, Merrimack. Hooker Boulevard, a bit of activity at the western end, and Reedy Creek Road is picking up through that Bermuda Street intersection. I'm Mark Dransfield from ATN with all the latest ABC traffic.
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0: Okay, here we go, team. Esho Aoki, your final chance to win a family pass to next weekend's Pacific Air Show. Our first contestant this morning is Nick from Lower Beachmont. Hello, Nick.
3: G'day, mate. How you going?
0: Good. Do you like planes?
3: I think the kids will.
0: Okay.
3: Never been before, so
0: oh,
3: I think they'll get through.
0: Well, if you are successful, you are going to love it. Are you a good singer as well?
3: I wouldn't say I'm a good singer, but I do know a lot of lyrics, so we'll give it a go.
0: All right. Okay, my friend, I'm about to play some music. When the music stops, I need you to keep singing. Here we go.
4: By telling me a lie without a reason why you've blown it.
3: Old Sky High.
0: Yeah, well done.
3: Yeah.
0: That was too easy, Nick. That was too easy. Well done.
3: Thank you.
0: So how old are the kids?
3: Kids are 11 and 8.
0: Oh, they're going to love it. Yep. Okay. So I need you to come down next weekend. You'll thoroughly enjoy yourself. You might have to catch a tram into Surface Paradise because it's going to be busy. It'll be a great day out for them. And the best part about it, from my memory from a couple of years ago, was the music that goes along with the planes. And it just, you know, you're looking up north and there's big C-130s coming down from the north, and then there's like rock parachutists landing, and there's helicopters picking people out of the water. It just goes on and on and on. It's fantastic. Congratulations, Nick. Thanks for playing, and thanks for listening to your local ABC Gold Coast. I'll put you back to Sam. She'll get your details, and enjoy yourself next weekend. There you go, Nick, the winner this morning. Thanks to everybody else that called as well. I can't help but think we made that a little bit easy.

Good song too. It is 29 minutes away from 7 o'clock on your local Saturday morning brekkie program. Coming up shortly, Charlie Mills, weekday breakfast producer, and his code of conduct. This week he's waving his pom-poms and flipping through the air. He's going to be chatting code of conduct that is coming up shortly on ABC Gold Coast Brekkie. But first of all, here's CC Penison with Finally.

0: CC Peniston. Fun fact, she actually wrote that song during a high school chemistry class. She released it in September 1991. It was a title track to her debut album, which was released in January 1992.
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0: Let's have a chat to Christy Johnson from the Weather Bureau. G'day, Christy.
2: Good morning, Tom.
0: You and I have had a few chats this week, haven't we?
2: We have. It's been good.
0: Yeah, there's been not much to talk about, though, has there? It's just been sort of a rinse and repeat every day.
2: Yeah, it has. We did have a little bit of sort of interest overnight in that we've seen a couple of showers, even a couple of rumbles of thunder along the Byron coast.
0: And
2: some question about whether we might get... Yeah, it was mostly out over the water, but there sort of was the question of whether we might see one or two showers sneaking into the southern Gold Coast today. It's still a slight possibility this afternoon that we pick up one or two, but it's probably more likely down over sort of that north coast of New South Wales might see one or two showers. But... Just scratching at things to talk about. There is a slight risk of a shower in the far south of the Gold Coast, but I think for most of the day it is going to be beautiful and sunny. We've obviously seen a pretty cool start, though Desert once again down to 4 degrees or 4.5 degrees, about 10 degrees at Coolangatta. Maximum temperatures today pretty similar to what we've been seeing all week, 22 degrees. For most places, maybe up to 23 for Nerang and Coomera and 24 for Bow Desert.
0: Well, let's talk about the southern end of Australia. I saw a headline this morning about rain heading across the southern parts of Australia. Is that the rain that's going to maybe affect the northern rivers and maybe creep into southern Queensland?
2: Look, the showers around the sort of Byron coast today are separate. That's just a little coastal trough that's sort of developed. It's mostly staying offshore. What we are seeing, though, is quite a strong cold front coming across Western Australia at the moment, and that's potentially going to bring maybe even snow at Bluff Knoll, showers, hail, very windy conditions, big surf, etc. for southwest Queensland. It's going to move into South Australia tomorrow. But out ahead of it, there's actually a link to tropical moisture. It's dragging moisture down from the Indian Ocean. And so we're seeing showers and patchy rain extending across, well, it's probably moving into western New South Wales and western Victoria today, and potentially even into southwest Queensland tomorrow. And that system actually will move across the southeast coast on Monday. So that's, we've got a few showers on the forecast for Monday for the Gold Coast. That's where that system's coming from. It's quite a vigorous system and wet system down in the south. We've got flood warnings out for Victoria. We've got wind warnings out. We've got the potential for storms and hail and snow. Not going to see any of that on the Gold Coast, but we will be right on the edge of that system and potentially see some showers on Monday as it moves through. So, quite an interesting system. And then another follow-up cold front in the southeast behind it that will bring some really cold air into the middle of next week as well.
0: Does that mean the westerlies are going to be arriving next week?
2: Yes, so this is the system that's going to bring us a couple of echo westerlies. Yes, exactly, right on cue. We will see those winds flicking around. So, pretty light winds today and tomorrow. They'll start to tend a bit more northerly tomorrow as that system approaches, but we will see them flick around to the west on Monday as that sort of front goes across New South Wales. And we see some showers for the Gold Coast. And then, there will be bursts of westerlies through next week. They're not going to be consistent because there's also areas of high pressure mixed in with those sort of systems coming to the south. There'll be times where the winds are just light and variable, but we will see some westerly bursts, I think, as we go through next week at times.
0: Lip balm at the ready. Thank you, Christy.
2: No problem. Thanks, Tom.
0: Christy Johnson from the Bureau.
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0: Joel, Chief Lifeguard, you were listening intently to Christy then about the westerlies. They're actually pretty good news for beaches, aren't they? They sort of flatten it out and make it, apart from being colder, make it a nice swim.
6: Yeah, absolutely. Westerlies are beautiful for the sea surface conditions and are a nice offshore. It always grooms up the ocean quite nice, especially on the Gold Coast facing to the east. And it's a pretty comprehensive report, and that we can use up much to our advantage as lifeguards. But as you had a bit of a rinse and repeat, we've got a similar story with the beaches again. It's another beautiful winter's day, and wave height's just under a metre. Some beautiful little waves for the board riders as well. But the northern end's going to be nice for a swim until those southerlies pick up a little bit. They aren't forecast to get too strong, but we will have those winds picking up a little bit, which will put a bit of texture on those northern beaches. And we've got a low tide about 9 o'clock. With those northern beaches, so there's a fair bit of a deep gutter in close. So as the tide fills in this afternoon, we'll have a bit of a dumpy shore break. So if you are going to come down for a swim, just be mindful of that. And then the southern end will probably be the pick for the afternoon as the tide comes in and the sun starts setting with that suddenly picking up.
0: Great. Now let's just look ahead to next weekend. We've got the air show on in Surfers Paradise. I know that the beaches are shut so that people can get into the ticketed area. Are you allowed to swim when you are in that area, or is it a no-go zone while the air show's on?
6: Yeah, it's going to be a no-go zone in that exclusion zone, but we're still going to have plenty of patrolled areas that offer beachgoers a nice chance for a swim between the flags, and just keep an eye on things as we update that next week.
0: Yeah, plenty of freeloaders from memory that like to get up next to the fence but not pay to go in. And I think last time I was up there a few years ago, there was thousands of people sort of at the southern end of the Gold Coast enjoying a day at the beach and also enjoying the air show as well, each to their own. Hey, nice to talk to you, Joel. Thank you.
6: Take care. Thanks, Tom.
0: There you go. Chief Lifeguard Joel from the Gold Coast City Council Lifeguards. A beautiful day on the beaches if you are heading down. A little bit earlier in the show, I got you all scared when we were talking to Dr. Lottie Tajuri. He's a molecular biologist, about how disgusting and dirty our mobile phones are unless we clean them. In fact, Sam and I have just cleaned our phones with hand wipes, so we're feeling quite good about ourselves. Jenny said she was actually cleaning her phone as Dr. Lottie was talking earlier. Wendy from Southport, she says, "Good morning, Tom. Ever since COVID and hand sanitizer use, I'm cleaning my phone case and hands after that. Every time I go to pump at the petrol station," yes, I agree, Wendy, they're disgusting, those petrol bowsers. "Cleaning my steering wheel regularly," that's one I haven't considered. "I'm not overly mad, but let's face it, that's how germs are spread. Never touch an escalator handrail," I'm the same as you, "and use my elbow for buttons on lifts or crossing road buttons." Yeah, I use my knuckles when I do that with crossing the road. "Do you think I'm nuts?" says Wendy. Wendy, no, I don't think you're nuts. I completely agree with you. You've got to do everything you can to try and minimise the spread of germs. If you've got a similar story to Wendy, any little tricks or nuances you have when it comes to personal hygiene, let us know this morning, 0487 993 222, or 1300 903 917. This next song I'm about to play for you is not very upbeat, but I think it's beautiful. This is the Bee Gees, "I Started a Joke." Charlie Mills is next.

0: Thank you for indulging me. I love the Bee Gees. I started a joke. ABC Gold Coast, Brekkie. Coming up after the news, it is the drop-in. One of the questions for our panellists this morning, will the tram be a negative or a positive for Burleigh when it starts running tomorrow morning at 6 a.m? Now, have a think about that. Burleigh is a suburb that is loved to death already. Will the impact of light rail right into the heart of Burleigh be a positive or a negative? You can join the conversation this morning. 1300 903 917 is the phone number, or text through your views 0487 993 222. That's one of the topics we'll be discussing on the drop-in straight after the news at 8 o'clock.
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0: If you find yourself at a basketball game or perhaps a game of American football, the sport itself will often include some interludes for some pretty talented athletes. Of course, I'm talking about cheerleading, which more and more is considered a sport all of its own. On Monday, it marks the Uninationals cheer competition beginning in Melbourne. Ahead of that competition getting underway, our very own Charlie Mills caught up with Bond University cheerleaders Charlotte Loney and Gigi Spiller.
3: It's time for Code of Conduct with Charlie Mills.
4: Talking sport on Code of Conduct, as always, maybe not a sport you often think about.

0: It is cheerleading. I'm joined by Charlotte and Gigi this morning. Guys, tell me, why is cheerleading a sport?
1: Everyone thinks of cheerleading as just like sideline.
0: Yeah, they think of it like as the augments other sport kind of thing.
1: Yeah, exactly. But all-star cheerleading is just so much more. There's so much dedication and honestly hard work. I'm a flyer. I don't have that much hard work. But the bases underneath me, they put so much strength and effort into everything they do. And I think because of that and how much dedication they have, that's what makes it a sport.
2: Yeah, I'm a back spot. So I'm part of the team that lifts up all the flyers. And I will say cheerleading as a whole just has the same
3: conduct with Charlie Mills.
0: Talking sport on code of conduct, as always, maybe not a sport you often think about. It is cheerleading. I'm joined by Charlotte and Gigi this morning. Guys, tell me, why is cheerleading a sport?
1: Everyone thinks of cheerleading as just like sideline.
0: Yeah, they think of it like as the augments other sport kind of thing.
1: Yeah, exactly. But all-star cheerleading is just so much more. There's so much dedication and honestly hard work. I'm a flyer. I don't have that much hard work. But the bases underneath me, they put so much strength and effort into everything they do. And I think because of that and how much dedication they have, that's what makes it a sport.
2: Yeah, I'm a back spot. So I'm part of the team that lifts up all the flyers.

0: the same amount of dedication and discipline that goes into any type of sport. And there's also like an extra element on top, which is performance and having a great energy behind the team, and also just performing to an audience, which is also almost makes the sport, in my opinion, a bit harder than other sports as well.
1: You'll have to explain these positions to me. So, Gigi, you're a back spot. What does that mean?
0: So that means basically in cheerleading, there's like what we call stunt groups. So there's a group of four. So there will be a flyer in the middle, two bases, and then a back spot, which is basically the person at the back of the stunt, just helping lift up the flyer and do all of our different stunts.
1: And Charlie, does a flyer mean like what I think it means?
2: Yeah, pretty much what you think it means. So I'm just the person that just gets thrown into the air, and it's just a lot of like balance and body control mainly. Yeah.
1: I can imagine. How did you guys get into it?
0: I came to university, so I went to Bond, and I was really keen to just get part of the community behind everything and also look into sports. Growing up, I did a lot of dance and also rhythmic gymnastics, so I was looking to do something similar, but then also I was very eager to try something new. So I saw there was cheerleading and I wanted to give it a go, and instantly I loved it, got on the team, and then went from there.
2: I had a similar kind of story. So I came to Bond and I really wanted to do gymnastics, actually, because that's where my background was. But they didn't have a program. And one of my friends that I met said she wanted to do cheerleading. We thought it would be honestly just a bit funny to try it. But we fell in love with the sport and I've been at it for 2 years now.
1: Is there a sense, I mean, looking from the outside, I mean, the word cheer is in the name. And it looks happy, it looks fun. Is there a sense of that when you're actually in it, doing it?
2: Oh, it definitely looks like there is, yeah. honestly, like when you're on a comp floor, there is not one thing going through your brain except put a smile on your face while do this.
0: A large part of the mark that we get and the scoring of the judges is actually performance and how we like engage the audience, like our expressions. You often see in cheerleading, like our facial expressions are really over the top and like dramatic and almost like crazy looking. But that's honestly part of the whole thing and like what gets you like a good score as well.
1: So that's part of it. You get points for smiling.
0: Yeah, we're not just like doing it to look silly.
1: Now, this Sunday, you're heading down to Melbourne for the Unisport Nationals in this field. Tell me about this competition.
2: So this competition is like one of our biggest competitions of the year. So we're up against, I think, maybe four or five. I'm not too sure, but four or five other unis this year. And this is what we've been preparing for all year. So all the competitions we've done so far were pretty much just practices leading to this point. So
0: yeah, we're really excited to represent Bond. Last year we actually won the competition, so that was successful, and hopefully we can do that again this year. No pressure, but we're just looking forward to the experience to get to compete again and also travel together as a team and represent our university.
1: Charlie, Gigi, best of luck this weekend. Let us know how you go, and thanks so much for coming into the studio today.
2: Thanks, Charlie.
3: Congratulations to Bond Uni heading to the Uni Nationals cheer competition in Melbourne on Monday. Geez, we've opened a Pandora's box talking about the dirtiness or all the unhygienic phones we carry around in our pockets. We were talking a little bit earlier to a molecular biologist, Dr. Lottie Tajuri from Bond University. He was saying that E. coli can live on your phone for 7 days. Ugh, disgusting. Jenny says, what about the mouse you use on your computers, the makeup case, the eyeshadow, the powder, the foundation, the bottles, the tubes? I think the paranoia has set in, said Jenny. Yeah, clean your phones, everybody, this morning. Stick with us. Coming up after 8 o'clock, it is the drop-in. Will the tram, which begins operating between Broadbeach and Burley tomorrow morning at 6 a.m, be a good or a bad thing for an already congested suburb? I want to hear your thoughts this morning. 0487 993 222. Also, the phone number 1300 903 917.

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0: We were talking about cheerleading competitions a few minutes ago. This weekend here on the Gold Coast, it is the Volleyball Queensland Senior Schools Cup. It's a three-day volleyball event showcasing over 2,500 senior school students competing at the Volleyball Queensland Senior School Cup. Now, Senior Schools Cup is an annual volleyball festival targeting Year 11 and 12 high school students. It got underway yesterday and it's getting underway again this morning at 9 a.m. through to 9 p.m. tonight, today and tomorrow. That's happening at the Gold Coast Sport and Leisure Centre next to the AFL Stadium at Narang Broadbeach Road at Carrara. So lots of volleyballers here on the coast this weekend. I hope you're having a great time. Up next, it is the drop-in after the news. Will the tram be a negative or a positive for Burley? You can join the conversation this morning. If you live in the area and you're excited about it, tell me why. Or if you live in the area and you're not excited about it, I want to hear from you as well. 1-300-903-917 is the phone number, or you can text 0487 99 222. My name is Tom Forbes. 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
10: Good morning, ABC News with Sue Fitzpatrick. Emergency services are at the scene of a serious crash in the Darling Downs after a truck flipped on the Burnett Highway. Police say they responded to reports a truck had tipped and a car had left the road just after 6:30 this morning. Queensland Ambulance is treating two patients at the scene who are both in a stable condition. The Burnett Highway is closed in both directions with the truck blocking both lanes. Police say they're still working to establish how a suspected murder-suicide unfolded in southwest Queensland. Megan Danzey reports.
11: Police have confirmed that pregnant 23-year-old Julia Brunston and 45-year-old Michael Waltke were in a relationship. Their bodies were found early on Thursday following hours of police negotiations and a tactical withdrawal by officers due to the risk of a firearm. Assistant Commissioner Matthew Vanderbilt says police are not ready to establish the presence of weapons.
12: Whether firearms or other weapons are involved will probably likely be confirmed earlier next week.
11: An 18-month-old girl rescued from the house by police is receiving support as the investigation continues.
10: Two men are charged with allegedly attempting to import a commercial quantity of cocaine into North Queensland. Hannah Moon reports.
13: Australian Federal Police allege a 47-year-old man and a 58-year-old man from Canberra travelled to Townsville in May 2023 in an attempt to import 247 kilograms of cocaine. The men allegedly recovered the illegal drugs from inside the hull of a moored yacht. Police conducted a search of the men's Canberra apartment in July 2023 and found about $300,000, which was allegedly payment for assisting in the cocaine importation. The cash was allegedly thrown off the balcony in a vacuum-sealed bag when AFP officers entered the apartment. The pair are charged with possessing commercial quantities of unlawfully imported drugs.
10: Overseas, Thailand's Prime Minister has promised to introduce a new firearms control law following a fatal mass shooting at a school outside of Bangkok. Police say a 14-year-old boy killed at least five people at the school and then himself after fatally shooting two of his grandparents. Thai Prime Minister Anutin Chandravirindagun says he will immediately hold talks with relevant parties on stricter gun control and suggests the shooter may have been under stress over his schooling.
14: This is violence, but it is not caused by criminals. It is caused by an individual who carried pressures and tensions. This really has nothing to do with security measures in the school.
10: Back home now, bumper opening day crowd is expected as Brisbane celebrates the 150th edition of the iconic Ekka. Chloe Bignall reports.
5: Queensland's biggest and most loved event gets underway this morning and will run until August 16. As well as the thrill rides on Sideshow Alley, blue ribbons will be up for grabs in competitions including prize stud beef cattle, trophy bulls, poultry and kitchen delights. This year's Ekka will also have a nod to the past. RNA Chief Executive Brendan Christou says a walkthrough installation will feature interactive elements and old-time relics.
8: We expect it to really trigger a lot of people's memories and fondness that they have for the show, which is, you know, really what it's all about.
5: Today's program will also include a street parade and a performance by the Australian Army Band.
10: To sport, and Australian cricketer Travis Head says he was surprised to win a second consecutive Allan Border medal. The batter was named Australia's best male cricketer at an awards night in Brisbane, earning 153 votes ahead of Alex Carey on 152 and Mitchell Starc on 150. Head, who scored three centuries in Australia's victorious Ashes campaign, says he was expecting Starc to take the honours.
15: I thought Starkey had an incredible year. I thought Kez had a great year. I could have thought it could have been anyone's. I did think Starkey would win it. So I came here tonight pretty relaxed and not thinking that I would be close.
10: Starc was named the Shane Warne Test Player of the Year. Mitchell Marsh took out the ODI award and Tim David won the T20 gong. Queensland's weather partly cloudy with isolated showers about the tropical coast, sunny elsewhere. Cairns and Rockhampton 27, Townsville and Bundaberg 26, Mackay 24. In the southeast, morning smoke haze about Brisbane, possible isolated showers on the southern Gold Coast turning to a mainly sunny day. Brisbane 24, Logan 23, the Gold Coast 22, Sunshine Coast 23 and Toowoomba 21.
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0: As somebody who grew up in Brisbane, I used to love Ekka time, and today the doors to the Ekka open for the 150th anniversary. Almost 500,000 people are expected to flock to the Ekka over the next 9 days. It comes amid a push by the Nationals leader Matt Canavan for federal Labor to restore funding to regional agriculture and trade shows. The Gold Coast show is actually coming up in 2-3 weeks' time, I think it is, Sam. We'll be broadcasting live from the Gold Coast show, which is only for 3 days. The Ekka goes for three times that 9 days. Up to 40,000 Queenslanders are expected to walk through the gates today, eating sundaes, buying show bags, going on thrill rides, watching the judging of the beef competition, the wood chopping. It's always a great day in Brisbane. We'll get our chance in a few days' time. Our Gold Coast show is on Friday, the 28th of August. We'll be broadcasting on the 29th of August. It's now time for the drop-in.
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0: My favourite part of the week, the drop-in, where I convince a couple of well-connected and knowledgeable Gold Coasters to give up their Saturday morning and come into the studio. This morning, we've got Kaylee Camprat, Queen of the Southern Gold Coast. Your list, your resume is too long to even talk about. Kaylee, how are you this morning?
18: Good morning, Tom.
0: And Wayne Sorensen, Wayne Sorensen Photography, award-winning landscape and wildlife photographer. Glad you're here this weekend. You're normally off somewhere else around the world. How are you, Wayne?
19: Yeah, it's nice to be here, thanks.
0: All right, let's get it underway this morning. Our first topic. Changes coming to Burleigh when Gold Coast Light Rail Stage 3 officially opens to passengers tomorrow morning, connecting Broadbeach and the beachside suburb for the first time. The extension will add a further 8 stops to the rail network. This has been after months of testing and years of construction. The other good news is it's permanent 50-cent fares, a major milestone to provide public transport for locals in an affordable, convenient and connected system, says the Transport Minister. All right, team, the question this morning, will the tram be a negative or a positive for an already busy suburb like Burley. Do you want to go first, Wayne? Because you are right amongst it.
19: Sure. I mean, there's a bit of both sides there. It's a positive and a negative. And for us locals, like, it's been our best kept secret for a long time. And, you know, it's going to be a lot busier, that's for sure.
0: Is there trepidation amongst locals about what's about to happen?
19: Oh, for sure. Yeah. Yep. But, I mean, we'll be using it for sure to jump around for 50 cents. But it's interesting that they frame it that it's for locals, because it's really only for locals who live within walking distance of a station. Like, for the rest of the Gold Coast, they can't park there. They can't park anywhere near it, except for 3 hours outside our house. That's it.
0: Yeah, so are you between a couple of stations?
19: We're between two stations, yeah.
0: But you're inside that perimeter where you have to have a parking permit?
19: Yeah.
0: Okay.
19: Absolutely.
0: So what does that mean for people people living in the area who have more than two cars or don't have off-street parking?
19: We've got two kids, four cars. We have to figure out a solution. If it's okay at night, we can park there overnight, but through the day, if someone's at home or not at work or on holidays, we have to park three or four streets away to, you know, it's not like the problem where you can't park outside your house. We can't park in our neighbourhood.
0: Kaylee, you want to jump in?
2: Yeah, I think that's it's a really key point to all of this. The planning hasn't kept up with the infrastructure, and I think this is going to be a problem because council does have these little pockets of land around the place, but they haven't had the foresight to think about multi-storey car parking for people who want to visit and then ride and go places, the neighbourhoods, they're going to have those growing pains. All that said, this is a big positive, the light rail actually coming all the way down to Burley. It's going to be a great thing for Burley, a great thing for people to be able to visit Burley, get to the beach. It is one of the best beaches. I'm sorry, Wayne, it's not a secret. It's not a secret.
0: Are we concerned that Burley might become the Bondi of the Gold Coast? Because it's already chock-a-block.
19: It's already there.
2: Totally. Burley Bondi. People love it. And more people are going to learn to love it. Mm. It's now really easy to get to for people who, you know, get your 50-cent fare, you're up at Helensvale, you want to have a day at the beach, you're going to Burley for 50 cents.
0: You're the last stop as well. They'll be getting off and, you know, marauding into town and onto the beach as well. As a local, do you feel like you are losing some of the reason you moved to Burley in the first place?
19: Oh, for sure. But, you know, I'm a realist. Like, it's there for everyone to enjoy, you know. We're just lucky to live there.
2: Yeah, you'll get even more great cafes and restaurants.
19: That's right. Yep. Yeah, that's the exciting part, actually. There's going to be more activation along the track.
0: They've done a good job with the greening of the track down at Burley, with that sort of waterless grass, I like to call it, around the track, sort of just to make it feel like it's a bit more open and green.
19: AstroTurf.
2: Yes, because...
0: waterless grass, it's called, right? Waterless grass.
2: And it does look good. I just drove through this morning. It looks great. I don't know how long it'll be like that, but it looks fantastic.
0: Okay, so let's move on to... Burley's now going to become a terminal, like a transfer terminal centre. You're going to have people catching the 777 up from the southern end of the Gold Coast, terminating at Burley, getting off the bus, crossing the Gold Coast Highway, and then waiting for a tram. What impact do you think that's going to have on Burley, on the traffic, on people commuting through, the frustration of getting off one piece of mode of transport and dragging their suitcases across to the other side of the road and waiting?
19: Here's a thought I had on that subject this morning. Has anyone ever thought that to actually get to the airport as a local, that means you've got to get to a tram station with your suitcase first, and you can't park there? So you're going to have to drag your suitcase from home a kilometre to get on a tram to get to Burley and then jump off and get on a bus to the airport? Like, you know, I don't know. It's not really well thought through. And I'm starting to even think, you know, the tram continuing to Coolangatta Airport, is that a one-trick pony? Is it not worth it?
0: Okay.
19: Unless it's going to go all the way through to Coolangatta itself. Like, it's really only going to serve one purpose, to get to the airport.
2: Yeah, and the plan was for it to go to Coolangatta, so that makes sense. That's that connectivity. But I can't, isn't that going to happen? It's not going to happen.
0: Well, that's our next topic anyway, so don't jump in front. I want to talk about Burleigh a bit more. If you live in Burleigh, or are you excited about heading to Burleigh, I want to hear from you this morning. 1300 903 917 or text 0487 993 222. Kayleigh, as somebody who lives south of Burleigh, what impact do you think it'll have on the southern end of the Gold Coast, the tram now getting to Burleigh? Do you think it'll be any change at all? Do you think it'll make it more enticing for somebody to catch a bus up and then jump on a tram to give the new Stage 3 a go?
2: I think it will. Like, there's a lot of uni students who use public transport and are excited about that. 50-cent fares make it, of course they're going to be interested in that. A lot of kids that are moving around, those hospitality jobs that are along the coastline. So, yes, I think people will take advantage of that. Bus, whatever you want to call it.
0: What is it called? The surfer bus? The
2: surfer bus. Yeah, let's call it that because it's a
0: GC
2: bus.
0: GC surfer.
2: Yeah. So I can't see how that's not going to have its own dedicated lane as far as what they've said so far. So it's a bus then connecting with light rail, and it's the Southern Gold Coast misses out. We just miss out on the big infrastructure. So yeah, I think it will be enticing for groups of people to get on the bus and then get on the tram. But for the vast majority of people, it's not going to change their the way they use public transport. And that's, I think, the key point in all this is we're trying to get more cars off the road.
0: From 6 a.m. tomorrow morning, the tram will be running from Broadbeach to Burleigh. Get aboard, because ABC is going to be having a special broadcast from 8 until 10 tomorrow morning. Bern Young and Mick Radojkovic, your Gold Coast Drive team, will do a two-hour special broadcast focusing on the opening of the tram for passengers tomorrow morning, 8 till 10, ABC Gold Coast. Topic number two this morning. We're still talking rail this morning with Kayleigh Campratt and Wayne Sorensen. A campaign launched to extend the heavy rail to Coolangatta has received overwhelming support from locals, councillors and the airport, who say it's a no-brainer. On Wednesday, the member for McPherson, Leon Ribello, launched his Back the Track campaign, which called for federal funding to produce a detailed business case for the extension from Varsity Lakes to Coolangatta. The Gold Coast Bully ran a poll that revealed 97% of readers believe the line should continue the 16 kilometres and connect to the southern Gold Coast, effectively connecting Brisbane to the southern Gold Coast. The stops originally proposed by Queensland Transport and Main Roads when it reserved the rail corridor back in 2008 included stations at Talabudra, Elanora, Tugun and Gold Coast Airport. Kayleigh, that's got to be good news.
2: Good news, yeah.
0: If it ever happens.
2: If it ever happens.
0: So a bit of politicking going on. So Leon Ribello, the federal member, said that he wants to get support for a business case. Then the federal transport minister said, well, it's actually a state government-driven thing, so you need to go to the state government. So where are we sitting here? We can worry that this is never going to happen?
2: Yes, we are worried it's never going to happen. This is something that levels of government are not aligned on, unlike light rail, where the three levels of government were aligned. That's a very rare thing. Heavy rail is the state's responsibility, so it is up to state government to come up with a detailed business case and then put that forward for federal funding investment. But anyone who's saying, we do need that as a project, and they do different things. Heavy rail's about people getting in and out. Light rail's about people getting around. But again, Southern Gold Coast missing out. It's a massive investment to do it. The longer we leave it, the more expensive it becomes. And it's tricky down there. You've got the two creeks to get over. So, but that said, public transport is for the greater good. It never pays for itself. It's an investment in community. We need it.
0: Wayne, the question for you, heavy or light rail, which piece of infrastructure would you choose to connect to the Southern Gold Coast and why?
19: Wow. Okay, on the spot.
0: Don't upset Kayleigh as well.
19: No, I think heavy rail. I can't understand why it hasn't been there in the first place. It just makes no sense that it's not there.
0: Can you believe we haven't been talking about it as
19: no,
0: well?
19: Like, I can't. It's,
0: we've been so focused on light rail and how upset everyone's been, or a lot of people have been upset that it's sort of been stopped at Burley. But it's almost like Leon Rabello's uncovered a secret gem by saying, let's just go heavy rail. And it's like, oh my God, why aren't we talking about heavy rail? And then when you look at the advantages of heavy rail, connecting Brisbane Airport, Gold Coast Airport, international carriers would look more favourably on flights. Kuala Lumpur, for example, would be happy to come to Australia if they knew they could get their passengers onto trains. It's funny, we haven't been talking about it, but now it's on, back on the agenda, Kayleigh.
2: Yeah, back on the and great, because it needs to be. But yeah, if people were kind of blinking their eyes at the cost of light rail, they'll be blinking them more at heavy rail. But as I said, it just needs to get done. And this work does need, it needs collaboration between levels of government. People hate it when they go, oh, you should do it, you should do it. Let's just everyone get in and do it, because it does need to get done.
0: Thought bubble, what about a bus metro from Varsity Lakes train station straight down the rail corridor to the airport?
2: You could do that. And someone will probably suggest that, Tom.
0: I just did.
2: Sorry. You heard it here first, everybody. Forbes has solved the public transport problems with the Southern Gold Coast.
0: Well, but they're using bus metro as a cheaper option for everything else at the moment, east-west corridors.
2: It's not a silly idea.
0: No.
2: No.
0: And the corridor's there, and you could put a bit of tarmac down there and get it going and put the stations in there already.
19: Oh, I think by the time they fund it, we'll be flying in gyrocopters anyway.
2: Or riding our push bikes, depending on which way you think we're heading.
0: as long as they're under 240 watts, Kayleigh.
2: Yes, that's right.
0: You're listening to ABC Gold Coast Breakfast, 20 minutes past 8. Our panellists this morning, Kayleigh Camperat, the Queen of the Southern Gold Coast, I anointed her that, and Wayne Sorensen from Wayne Sorensen Photography, award-winning landscape and wildlife photographer. Speaking of flying in planes, I'm leaving on a jet plane. I don't know where. Qantas partner Jetstar will start charging its passengers up to $52 to use overhead locker space from February, in a move it says aligns the airline with other low-cost carriers around the world. Under the system, a Jetstar fare will include an under-seat item only, such as a backpack or handbag. Those wishing to use the overhead locker space for a wheelie bag or similar will have to pay from $25 on top of their one-way domestic fare, or as much as $52 for an international fare. To sweeten the deal, Jetstar will give customers who pay the priority carry-on early boarding privileges and a maximum weight limit of 10 kilograms. Now, interestingly, Jetstar Chief Executive Steph Tully said the changes would help flights get away on time and remove the stress of bags being weighed at the gates, then searching for overhead locker space. We all know what that's like. The other interesting aspect of this is that the Flight Attendants Association says it makes sense to deal with the baggage issues before you get onto the aircraft. The question for our panellists this morning, is this just a big old cash grab by Jetstar, or is it aimed at improving our budget flying experience? Also, have you got a travel pet peeve?
19: Well, this is a subject close to my heart, because I travel a lot, and I travel a lot trying to get heavy camera gear on board. And controversially, I think it's a great move what they're doing. Because as I said, I need to regularly get 10, 15 kilos on board, because I can't check it in because it's expensive camera equipment. And I think if I can take a 10 kg bag, I've been trying to say that for a while now, if you can buy more carry-on, great.
0: So you're happy to put your hand in your pocket and
19: absolutely
0: guarantee yourself?
19: Well, I mean, it's a budget airline. Like, it's no frills. So if you're going to pay extra for those services, then that's what it is.
0: Kayleigh?
2: I was going to say the opposite. So
0: that's what you're here to do. You're here to have a big old stink.
2: Well, look, it is you know, they're saying that they're solving a problem that they actually created. And yes, it's a budget airline. It's that, you know, that I would say the American sort of model of, you know, you get this thing that's really cheap and then you have to pay for this, you have to pay for this. And by the time, you know, you never have these problems on Virgin or, can I say, other carriers.
0: But other carriers, yeah.
2: Yeah, other carriers. I think they're solving a problem that they've created, and it is painful to get on a Jetstar flight and go through everyone painfully walking through and getting weighed and whatever. But I don't think that, you know, now it's $52, $25. It's not great.
0: How frustrating though, Kayleigh, is it when you queue up to get on a plane and the person queuing up in front of you has a wheelie bag and then a dilly bag and then a backpack and then a purse, and you think, my God, that's actually more than your physical size, and you've got to find space. And the worst is when you get on and there's no room for anyone else to put their stuff up. That infuriates.
2: Because of those people.
0: Because of those people.
2: Yeah, just sift them out.
0: Do we need to name and shame them? Stand them off to the side and let us throw fruit and vegetables
2: at them? Well, everyone's thinking it and looking at them anyway, including the people that, you know, the poor staff that's then their job to figure out when they get on there. How are we going to solve this one? And it's, you know, the collective that has to then.
19: I can see the flaw in their plan, because now the argument's going to be, does that non-paid bag going to fit under the seat? You know, and people are going to stretch that law.
0: Yeah,
19: for sure.
2: And actually, it is the smallest little space ever. I can barely fit a handbag and my legs in there.
0: Exit row, you can't put anything down there either. That's another issue.
2: Yes.
0: Yeah.
19: But sorry for me, 10 kilos, I'll take it.
2: 10 kilos.
19: I'll pay the price.
2: Yep.
0: Happy to. Yeah, I get it. I think you've got to pay for it. I've flown Ryanair overseas, which is a very similar cheap business model. I think we just have to change our habits and just accept that if you're flying to Sydney for the weekend, you don't need to take 60
2: three pairs of shoes.
0: Yeah. Yeah, exactly.
19: But in the US, like, we've just flown through South America, and the budget carriers there are 12 kilos, you know. But that, it's a, you know, it's a shit show getting on the plane. They actually grab your bags and say, we're checking these. And they're constantly announcing for people to bring their carry-ons down to be checked in.
2: And I do wonder if this is just not the next step in that process. You know, soon there's going to be a new announcement of that happening. Or is it back to... I don't see that this is... Yeah, I think it's going to be a problem. They're going to charge more. Not sure they're going to solve the problem.
0: Yeah, I don't want to big note myself, but I've just been overseas for 3.5 weeks, and guess how much my luggage weighed? 9 kilos.
2: Stop it.
0: Oh, I'm pretty good. Anyway, I was quite proud. I pride myself on travelling as light as possible. Although I don't have camera equipment like you do, Wayne, but
2: that's impressive, Tom.
0: Thank you.
2: That is impressive.
0: That's all I wanted, was just a bit of bit of a pat on the back for how good I am.
2: One pair of shoes.
0: One pair had thongs and a pair of, like, well, going outy Converse-y canvas shoes, and then exercise shoes. That's it. I know it's easier for boys.
2: I know, but
0: it's easier for boys.
2: That is super impressive.
0: And every time I check into a hotel, I'm hunkered down in the bathroom, hand washing my socks and jocks. But I don't care. I'm really proud of it. And if you go to a cold climate, it takes 3 days for them
2: to
0: dry.
2: And not getting charged for taking his bag on either. Yeah.
0: Just... All right. Finally, team, your one pet peeve when it comes to travel. I'll kick it off. I said this earlier in the week. When you get off the plane and you go to the baggage collection area and everyone's standing around at the start of the carousel, and you see your bag come out and you can't get to it because there's 6 people deep waiting for their bag to come out. I've just said it. That's my pet peeve.
19: Yeah. Me is just not being able... It's the same thing, but I just need to get that extra weight on board. That's number one for me. That's how I base my whole travel and who I select to fly with.
0: There you go.
2: It's along the same lines, I think. It's that basic manners thing. When people get up when the plane's landed, and there's always one or two people that feel they need to get out of their seat before everybody else and then try and move forward.
0: Yes.
2: Out of their seat. And it's like, no, just if we just keep it orderly and keep it nice, there's no, it's your bag's going to be there with everybody else's. I don't understand those people.
0: Yeah.
2: That mentality of getting three in front somehow is going to make all the difference to their day.
0: Well, I'm one of those people that loves to sit there for as long as possible. And if I'm in the aisle and there's two people inside of me, I'll just sit there until it's time for everyone in front of me's left, and then I'll get up and grab my thing and go.
2: But
0: it does the people's head in next to you. I get so frustrated. John from Burley says, how about we start weighing passengers? Oh, don't go there, John. So we're talking about trams as well a little bit earlier. This is from Bob from Burley, one of our regulars. Hey, Tom. Yep, I'm stoked about the tram heading to Burley. Trams offer more viable long-term transport solutions than buses. Better for low-income families, students, older people, and people who can't drive for whatever reason. More passengers, faster and more reliable journeys, lower operating costs per passenger at scale. Also, permanent infrastructure investment provides certainty for city planners and developers looking forward to tomorrow. Ding, ding, says Bob from Burley.
2: Good, Bob.
0: Well said. All right, thank you so much for coming in this morning. Kaylee Camprat, Wayne Sorensen. Wayne, every time you come in, you've got some breaking news about this career of yours. It's skyrocketing. What's the latest?
19: Just more travel. Yeah. I've got a new deal with another expedition company, so we'll be going to places like Papua New Guinea and Micronesia and Japan, all sorts of places next year, so lots happening.
0: For those that are listening going, who is this Wayne Sorensen? This is the guy that took a photo of an emperor penguin that won him an international photography award, and now he's like becoming the person who everyone goes to photography. Kayleigh, you did a deep dive on Wayne. What do you think of his photos?
2: Absolutely gorgeous. Yeah. Stunning. Very talented. And yeah, check him out. Beautiful work.
0: We're lucky to get him in here because he's travelling the whole time. He's putting his overhead luggage up there, really. Kayleigh, what are your plans for the weekend?
2: Get outside in the garden. Absolutely beautiful weekend. Yep.
0: Yeah. A bit of a green thumb, are you?
2: Oh, I live on acreage in Crumlin Valley, so this time of the year's gold. You want to be out there dealing with the things that are coming.
0: Do you mow?
2: I don't mow. That is one thing I don't do. But I do a lot of weed management, a lot of tree planting. I've planted thousands of trees. That's my weekend.
0: That's always my big fear. I mean, I fantasise about living on a bigger block of land than 405 metres that I do. But then I think, every Saturday morning in spring, in summer, you get up and you can actually watch the grass growing right in front of you. You think, oh, my God, there's half a day of my life keeping that under control.
2: Grass and weeds.
0: Weeds, yes. Yeah. All right, you go and be a green thumb. Wayne, you go and do what you do. You got any markets coming up or anything?
19: Tomorrow I'm at Coolangatta U.
0: Oh, you are? Oh, I've got that written down here in my list of the markets going on this weekend.
19: Stoked for the weather. It looks beautiful. No rain, no wind. Perfect.
2: Yeah. Awesome. Gorgeous.
0: All right, Wayne,
19: if only we could get on the tram down there.
0: And on that note, that is the drop in this morning. Kayleigh Camper at Wayne Sorensen. Thank you so much for coming in this morning. Don't forget, you can keep the conversation going on those topics. Just give us a call, 1300 903 917.

0: 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Traffic.
1: No accidents or breakdowns on the roads around the coast. We have the M1 flowing at speed northbound and southbound. Currumbin Creek Road picking up a fraction through Currumbin Waters. Reedy Creek Road doing the same through that Bermuda Street intersection. Hooker Boulevard's adding traffic at the western end as well. Southport Narang Road, that's getting busy around the Ashmore Road intersection. Olsen Avenue is flowing fine into Currumburra Road, Ashmore. On the Gold Coast Highway, 35 minutes currently from Surfers Paradise south to Palm Beach in the current traffic. Brisbane Road, Arundel is flowing fine. Smith Street Motorway is a smooth run into North Street, Marine Parade, Southport. Just a brief delay there. A little busy High Street and Queen Street. Ferry Road, Southport is an okay run though. I'm Mark Transfield from ATN with all the latest ABC traffic.
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2: Coming up before 9 o'clock this morning, around 70 Harley-Davidsons will roar out of Narang, not just for a ride, but to honour one little girl and help families facing childhood cancer. We'll head to the start line very shortly. And Amy's got tickets. Amy's back in the house after 9 o'clock this morning. But before we get to Amy's got tickets... So it is.
3: Let me know.
4: This is New Song Saturday.
2: And for the final time, if you are just joining us, Sammy Spence has tendered her resignation from the Saturday Morning Brekkie program. She's leaving us. She's dared to put her family before her career. She's got three young boys and the Saturday mornings are just too much at this stage in her life. So we're going to wish her all the best with a loss in today's final New Song Saturday.
5: Oh, you've got to climb back up the ladder. I think I'm five ahead at this point.
2: I don't want to talk about that.
5: Okay. You're just going to wipe it clear when I leave, aren't you? You're going to carry that tally over.
2: I'm going to wipe you like a dirty mobile phone. All right, I'm going to kick it off, Sam. So I'm going to go for an Australian... Actually, I'll premise this for those that aren't aware. New Song Saturday. Sam and I both trawl the world for the world's best new songs, and we pick one and we bring it to the table and we ask you to decide which song you would like to hear after the news at 9 o'clock this morning. I'm going to go Australian this week, Sam. I'm going to go for an Australian singer-songwriter. Her name is Julia Jacklin. She's about to release her fourth studio album called The Gem. Here is her new single called Get Away From Me. Take a listen. I'm just trying.

0: So that's a breezy, light-hearted love song in which the musician anticipates the potential loss of that romance can bring. So who's Julie Jacklin? Well, she's from the Blue Mountains in New South Wales. Her musical style is described as indie pop, indie folk and alternative country. Fun fact, at the age of 10, she was inspired by Britney Spears and took classical singing lessons before joining a high school band which did Avril Lavigne and Evanescence covers. That is Julia Jacklin. Who have you got, Sam?
1: Okay. My pick this week is a bit of a discovery. Jack Spencer and his track River Tree. Mm-hmm. Jack is a Melbourne NAM singer-songwriter, and if you like music that feels a little nostalgic, a little bit dreamy, but still has a little bit of grit to it, I reckon you'll love this. His sound sits somewhere between modern indie folk and the late 60s psychedelic rock feel. And there's something about River Tree that feels instantly familiar, even if you've never heard of Jack Spencer before. He's been a part of the Melbourne music scene for a while, previously playing in a local act called Bird Pop, before stepping out on his own. His songwriting tends to live in the world of love, longing, and looking back at better times. Have a listen. And the-

0: little bit Beatlesque, isn't
1: it? Yeah. It's got that little, ear up, doesn't
0: little
1: it?
0: Little tingy bits of instrumental in the background.
1: Get your foot tapping.
0: Jack Spencer, River Tree. All right. Two very different artists this morning, both with Jack in their name. Jack Spencer and Julia Jacqueline. All you have to do, ABC Gold Coast, is text through either Tom or Sam. Which song would you like to hear after the news at 9 o'clock? 0487 993 222. Do you want to send Sammy Spence out on a win or a loss? It's up to you. So I shouldn't have said that. No, it's not about Sam finishing up this weekend. But fun fact, Sam will be back in a few weeks anyway to fill in when we do the outside broadcast at the Gold Coast show later on this month. All right, text through, guys. Tom or Sam, 0487 993 222. Give us your first name and your suburb, and we'll give you a shout out. 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
2: Well, if you're around Narang this morning and hear the rumble of motorcycles, there's a good reason for it. Today marks the 10th annual Ride for Love, where around 70 Harley-Davidsons and 100 riders will hit the road to raise money for childhood cancer support. The ride was started by Stuart and Leanne Love after losing their daughter Emma to childhood cancer 10 years ago, with the aim of helping other families going through the same journey. Stuart Love is with us live at the start line of the ride this morning. Hello, Stuart.
3: Good morning.
2: What's the turnout like this morning?
3: It's great. It's going to be a beautiful day. The sun's shining. We've already got Harley-Davidson turning up left, right and centre. I think we're actually going to beat the 70 bikes. I think we're going to go close to 90 or 100 the way we're looking.
2: Fantastic. Now, this ride began, as I mentioned, after the loss of your beautiful daughter, Emma. How did such a personal tragedy become a community event that's now celebrating its 10th year?
3: We were active riders with the Gold Coast Harley Owners Group, and the chapter knowing our story and the community in that group asked us if we could do this event every year as part of the chapter's annual fundraising.
2: Right. Now, where does the money go, Stuart, and what difference does it make for families going through childhood cancer treatment?
3: Every cent raised goes to Childhood Cancer Support, which is a Brisbane-based regional charity that helps regional families with accommodation and transport and other services while their children are undergoing paediatric oncology treatment at the Brisbane Children's Hospital.
2: All right. Now, it's not just the riders anymore. You mentioned over 70, maybe 90 riders this morning. What keeps all those people coming back year after year?
3: They love the ride. They love to be having a ride and helping people at the same time.
2: What's it like for you and Leanne each year when this comes around? Is it a moment of reflection? Is it a moment of, do you find happiness in the event each year? Like, what's the sort of emotional state for you and your beautiful wife?
3: Oh, it's tough, I'm not going to lie, but I know that Emma would be very happy with it and very proud of us for doing this sort of thing.
2: All right. There's a great photo of you in the Gold Coast Bulletin this morning with your wife this morning. It was fantastic. Now, for people listening this morning, Stuart, that want to support the cause, even if they don't have a motorcycle to jump on, how can they get involved?
3: You're welcome to come down and see us off and say hello at Gold Coast Harley-Davidson this morning. The ride will leave at 10 a.m. We're also heading to Beachmont Tavern in the hinterland for lunch at about 12:30. If people wanted to come down there as well, we usually get a lot of other people turn up for that. Or you can just Google Ride the Ride for Love and it'll come up with the pages on the Childhood Cancer Support website, and you're welcome to make a donation.
2: All right. Well, have a great ride this morning, Stuart. Really appreciate your time, and give your beautiful wife, Leanne, a shout out for us as well. Thank you.
3: All right. Thank you very much.
2: That is Stuart Love. He's joined us this morning before the Ride for Love. And if you see dozens of Harleys making their way through the Gold Coast hinterland this morning, give them a wave. They're riding in memory of Emma and helping raise vital funds for childhood cancer support.
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2: I mentioned a little bit earlier that we're going to be having a special broadcast tomorrow morning from 8 until 10, Bern Young and Mikko Dojkovic, to commemorate and celebrate the opening of Light Rail Stage 3. Bern's going to jump on the line and have a chat with us in a couple of minutes' time. Our new song Saturday is underway this morning. Two songs. The first song is my song. It is Julia Jacklin's new song, Get Away From Me.
4: I'm just trying to
2: One of our regulars, Heather from Rochdale. G'day, Heather. She says, hello, Tom and Sam. Wishing Sam all the best. Sam, you have to enjoy your children when they're young as they grow up and so fast. Tom's choice, please. Working 6 days in a row straight. Thanks, Heather. Sorry, Sam. Vote number one for me this morning. Also another vote coming through. No name on this one. If you are voting this morning, give us your first name and your suburb so I can give you a shout out. Really appreciate it. Option number two this morning, Sam has brought Jack Spencer's new song, River Tree.

Getting the head shakes with both of those songs this morning. It's up to you now, team. Text through the song you would like to hear after 9 o'clock. Is it Tom or is it Sam? It is that simple. Tom or Sam. And give us your first name and your suburb and I'll give you a shout out. 0487 993 222 is the number.

0: dive in. I'm going to catch the 6 a.m. tram from Burleigh Heads and get to work, probably chat to a few people along the way. So, yeah, Mick and I will both be on the very first tram from Burleigh, which leaves at 6 o'clock in the morning. And then we won't go all the way to Broadbeach South. We'll get off at Mermaid Beach and go to work. And the plan is actually to broadcast from outside the studios. So Mick will be inside. We'll be sort of co-hosting, I suppose.
1: Yeah.
0: Mick will be inside pressing all the buttons and I'll be outside watching all the trams go by. Dr. Daniel O'Hare, who, of course, is a, urban planning and transport specialist from Bond University, will be joining me live from 8:30. Anne Wason-Moore, who, of course, is a columnist and a long-time local on the Gold Coast and has reported on and talked about the tram extension for years now, will be my special guest as well. It's interesting, actually, Tom. I was on a few of the community Facebook pages and, yeah, it's interesting watching the mixed sentiment. Some of the kind of, you know, louder voices from the Palm Beach area are very negative, you know, about this stretch. Even though they've managed to stop it going to their area, they still can't seem to help themselves but to say how bad this is for our city. I find that really interesting.
1: It is. We had Kayleigh Camprad, who's very well connected on the southern Gold Coast. She lives at Currumbin, saying that she wants to see public transport heading down that way. But it's almost like, you know, the pro public transport people, the pro rail people on the southern Gold Coast are drowned out by people that are anti.
0: Well, you know, here's what I don't want to do too much of tomorrow is talk about stage four, because this isn't about stage four anyway. This is actually about stage three.
1: Yes.
0: I don't know what happens from Burleigh South. Nobody knows because we haven't seen the detail on the bus system that's going to feed into the tram. We still don't really know. I need to jump onto TransLink, actually, because one of our listeners yesterday said that TransLink wasn't even updated. You couldn't even see that you could catch a tram next week. It's still saying catch a 777 all the way to Broadbeach. So I don't know if TransLink has updated their website and their app yet, but I'll have a look at that between now and tomorrow morning. But I think we just have to look at where the tram is going to and look at the real issues around it and look at the opportunities of it, as well as, you know, what people are concerned about. You know, if there are concerns, I heard
1: Wayne Sorensen,
0: you know, all of that parking element is massive for the people who live in the catchment. And he, you know, he was saying he's got, you know, two kids who are living at home, but they're both driving. They've got four cars, you know, all of that's really real. So these are things that have to be ironed out, that have to be looked at. But then you've got to remember, that's happened all the way up. This is not new. You know, the tram's been built in high residential areas right up the whole thing. You know, it's not like this is our first tram. And everybody else has been living that way. Everybody else has had to live with these same traffic parking restrictions.
1: Yeah.
0: And I haven't taken many calls about it. Have you, Tom, when you've been broken? It's not like people in Arundel or something are saying to me, hey, you know, or Southport, you know, closer to that area, and saying, oh, my kids can't park their car anymore. We never get calls about that.
1: No, we don't. And Wayne brought it up this morning, which was really interesting. And it's a 6.7-kilometre line with parking permits required on both sides of that now moving forward. So it's going to be very interesting, a really interesting point. So Bern Young on air from 8 until 10 tomorrow morning. If you are driving past the Mermaid Beach studio, give her a toot. She loves a good toot.
0: Oh, absolutely. And if you're on the tram, jump off, come and say hi, and then jump back on again, because we're just a stroll from that first new tram station heading south. And I'd love people to call in and let's have a good chat about all of this tomorrow. And I'll play plenty of music too, because it's Sunday morning.
1: It is Sunday morning.
0: Bern
1: and Mick doing a Sunday morning special broadcast, 8 until 10. Are you? Is there a whippersnipper in the background there? Is that Fletch out doing
0: sorry,
1: the backyard?
0: I'm just on my deck. I'm just on my deck looking out at it. I'm looking out at beautiful Gold Coast west. I'm looking west. And I'm looking at the hills of the Gold Coast and out beyond Burleigh to Varsity and the like. And yes, someone's whippersnippering.
1: Someone's whippersnipping. Not Fletch.
0: It's the weekend. But no, not in my garden.
1: All right, Bern. Catch you tomorrow. Thank you.
0: Thanks, Tom.
1: Bern Young and Mick Radojkovic broadcasting a special broadcast 8 until 10 tomorrow morning.

0: Harry Nilsson on ABC Saturday Morning Brekkie. Everybody's talking. All right, we've got a draw at the moment in New Song Saturday. The song with the most votes will be played straight after the news at 9 o'clock. Option number one this morning is my choice, Julia Jacklin, Get Away From Me.
1: I'm just trying to ready myself for what's coming my way. Get away from me, I think I love you.
0: I love that song. Do you? If you do, vote for me. 0487 993 222. Just the name Tom and your first name and your suburb. Option number two is Sam's song this morning, Jack Spencer with River Tree.
2: And the sun has started melting. I am drinking tangerine.
0: Laurel. Good morning, Laurel. She says, well, of course we have to send Sam out on a winner. Next week will be different, though. I'll make much more deliberate effort. Thanks, Sam. Enjoy your family. It's a precious time. Thank you very much for that one, Laurel. And Jenny says, good morning, Tom and Sam. Sam's song today, please. And Sam, I've loved your company on Saturday, Brekkie, and look forward to the occasional visit. Very best wishes for you on new adventures. Enjoy your family time. All right, we are in a dead heat this morning. Is it Tom or is it Sam? Get your phone out now, wipe it down, and text through either Tom or Sam. 0487 993 222. That is the text line number. The song with the most votes will be played in 5 minutes' time straight after the news. Following the news, it's Amy's Got Tickets. She's got some big news for you this morning. That's coming up shortly.
3: Good morning, ABC News with Sue Fitzpatrick. The Burnett Highway is closed in both directions after a truck flipped in the Darling Downs. Emergency services are at the scene of the serious crash at Glendevin, where a ute and a truck collided just after 6:30 this morning. Police say the truck tipped and the ute left the road. Queensland Ambulance is treating two patients at the scene. The driver of the ute, a 31-year-old male, was transported to hospital with serious injuries. The truck is blocking both lanes. Overseas, Thailand's Prime Minister has vowed to reform gun control after a Thai teenager allegedly killed at least seven people and injured more than 30 others during a school shooting. ABC correspondent Rachel Clayton reports.
4: Police are alleging a 14-year-old boy used a 9mm handgun to kill his grandparents at home before opening fire on students and teachers at his school in Nong Thaburi on the outskirts of Bangkok on Friday morning, local time. The gun was registered to his grandfather. Authorities say the shooter was well prepared with clear steps and clear goals. The teenager died on the way to hospital after he shot himself. Eyewitnesses have told local media they escaped over fences and hid in bathrooms and under desks. It's the deadliest school shooting in Thailand since 2022 and has renewed calls for a review of the country's gun control laws. Rachel Clayton, ABC News.
3: The US Senate has passed sweeping Russia sanctions legislation. The bill aims to increase economic pressure on Moscow over its invasion of Ukraine and is designed to punish major buyers of Russian oil and gas. It also includes expanded sanctions on Iran, sought by President Donald Trump. Senator Richard Blumenthal says the sanctions send a strong message to the Russian leader.
5: Today we send a message to Vladimir Putin, you will not win this war. Time to come to the table for peace. Your economy, already on its heels, is going to be throttled, even decimated, by cutting off the flow of revenue from purchases of Russian oil and gas.
3: Back home now, miner BHP is preparing for a weekend of industrial action at its port operations in WA's Pilbara amid a long-running pay dispute. Lucy Murray reports from Port Hedland.
6: Today marks the start of a 48 hours in total of industrial action. Workers from the Australian Workers' Union have started a ban on ship loading. That means the bulk carriers that carry hundreds of thousands of tonnes of iron ore to our trading partners like China will not be loaded. And the importance of that is really hard to understate. This is the world's largest bulk export port. Just last year, BHP dug up 291 million tonnes of iron ore, and all of that is exported here in Port Hedland.
3: In Queensland, police are investigating the cause of a suspicious fire overnight at Logan, south of Brisbane. Queensland Fire Department crews responded to the blaze at a cafe storefront in Underwood at about 1:30 this morning. The fire was put out within 15 minutes and didn't damage any neighbouring properties. Queensland-based oil painter Ryan Presley has won this year's National Aboriginal and Torres Strait Islander Art Awards. Olivia Chaseline reports.
7: Presley's Our Lifestyle of Tranquility Undisturbed has won the $100,000 cash prize in this year's NATSIAS, one of Australia's most prestigious art awards. The oil painting depicts a reclining figure next to a rifle painted in a neoclassical style. Western Urunda artist Vanessa Inkamulla won the General Painting Award. Larrakia artist Jenna Lee won the Work on Paper Award. And Tiwi artist Colin Heenan Purintatamiri won the Multimedia Award.
3: In sport now, New Zealand Warriors coach Andrew Webster says his team now believes it belongs amongst the NRL's elite after notching a 28-12 victory over ladder leader Penrith in Auckland. Penrith's night was further soured by a suspected pectoral tear to co-captain Isaiah Yeo. Meantime, the Sydney Roosters move level with the Panthers with a comeback 2018 victory over Canterbury at the Sydney Football Stadium. Queensland's weather partly cloudy with isolated showers about the tropical coast, sunny elsewhere. Cairns and Rockhampton 27, Townsville and Bundaberg 26, Mackay 24. In the southeast, possible isolated showers on the southern Gold Coast turning into a mainly sunny day. Brisbane 24, Ipswich 25, Logan 23, the Gold Coast 22, the Sunshine Coast 23, and Toowoomba going for a top of 21 degrees.
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0: 9:05 on a beautiful Saturday morning. Let's get a check on those temperatures. Fresh start to the day. 12 degrees when we clocked on this morning. It's up to 16 degrees at the Seaway now. 17 degrees at Coolangatta. Coonungurra, you were down at 4 degrees earlier this morning. You've now sitting on 9 degrees. Bow Desert is sitting on 11. Heading for a top temp today of 22 degrees. We spoke with the Bureau a little bit earlier in the show. Those similar weather conditions expected to go through until early next week, when we then can expect some showers. And those westerly winds will arrive. The Eka westerlies coinciding a couple of days late with the Eka, which gets underway in Brisbane today. Around 40,000 people expected to go through the gates for the Eka this morning. If you don't want to go to Brisbane to get some entertainment, Broadbeach Beats, now in its third year, Broadbeach Beats returns to the mall for a free, family-friendly celebration of the Gold Coast's creative community. There's a particular kind of energy that fills a place when a whole community turns out to celebrate its own. At Broadbeach Beats, that energy is a whole point. For one day, Victoria Avenue transforms into a living, breathing, creative village where the sound of live music drifts between market stalls, artists who are working in the open. Every corner of the mall offers something new to discover. That gets underway at 11 o'clock this morning. Broadbeach Mall goes through until 5 o'clock this afternoon. Broadbeach Beats, if you're looking something fun and free to do this weekend. All right, the winner of this week's New Song Saturday by one vote just goes to Sam Spence, who's going to finish up with us today at her regular role on ABC Weekend Breakfast. Three young boys, a growing family. Saturdays are too hard for her to miss her family time, and we completely understand that. So the winner this morning is Sam Spence. Her song is Jack Spence's new song, River Tree. Take a listen.

0: Jack Spencer's River Tree, the winner of this week's New Song Saturday. Congratulations to Sam, who, in her final week on ABC Gold Coast Breakfast, Saturday morning style, has extended her lead to like 6 songs ahead. We're going to wipe the slate clean when Sam leaves. We're going to start the whole thing again. 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
5: Please, sir. I want some more.
6: Friends. Romans.
5: I need you all.
0: She's back.
2: Oh, Tommy, look at you. You're all gorgeous and golden after your big holiday.
0: It was a couple of weeks ago now, but yeah, I can hold a good 10. Amy McDonald, Amy's Got Tickets, all things ticketed on the Gold Coast, but mostly...
2: theatre.
0: Although I think today we're going to share the love a little bit, not all just...
2: sharing it around.
0: Yeah, how you been?
2: Oh, look...
0: the drama.
2: The drama. Do I look a bit pasty? Because I have been sort of locked down like a little mole in the basement theatre because we're obviously in rehearsals for my play, but I'm going to bang on about that a little later on.
0: All right, we'll park that. But everything else is good in your world?
2: Yes, okay. Very exciting. I can reveal, not too much... but in a couple of days' time, my first television commercial campaign will be revealed to all.
0: Ooh.
2: The beautiful Gail, my agent, came through with the goods.
0: She got you a gig, did she?
2: She did. And so I'm very excited. But like I say, I can't tell you any more.
0: So you've got a day job. You've got your segment here at ABC Gold Coast. You've also got your own play that you are in rehearsal for.
2: Yes.
0: And now Gail's got you doing ads as well.
2: And can I be a little bit boastful? I'm also now in the stable of actors for Queensland Theatre Company and Laborat.
0: I'm running out of fingers.
2: I know, I'm so excited. I am. I can't believe it. It's been a wacky few weeks since you've been away.
0: Well done. I'm so proud of you.
2: Yeah, thanks.
0: All right, down to business.
2: Yeah, it's not all about me and my boastful ways. People are probably listening. Well, people are probably turning off right now. Okay, so look, it is a bit of a passion dash today. There is so much going on. Theatre is exploding on the Gold Coast as we speak.
0: Is this peak theatre season? Is it on the GC?
2: I feel like it is. There's just so many things I want to see, and I don't know if I'm going to get to all of them. But anyway, let's start at the very beginning. Jovinba, Present Laughter by Neil Carr, darling. Tonight it opens.
0: Oh, okay.
2: Yes. Don your best furs and pearls, baby, because opening night is here. Follow the socials for Jovinba Narang. It does look like a lush production. But the beautiful Andrew Kassab, oh, he's so wonderful and so knowledgeable. I bumped into him the other day and it's getting very exciting.
0: Is he the director?
2: He's the director, but Andrew would have done everything. He would have done set, costumes, the lot, and he's got a brilliant eye for design.
0: So what's this one about?
2: Okay, here's the GO. He set it in the 1960s, but it was written in the 40s. By Noel Coward. Gary Essendine is a wildly successful and self-obsessed West End actor approaching his 40th birthday. This is said to be a semi-autobiographical play that there was real chaos in Noel Coward's life at the time it was written. He was living in a house sort of overrun by hangers-on. There'd be plenty of those.
0: Mm-hmm.
2: Drunken party guests and, you know, there was would have been a lot of witty mirth but also a lot of boozing, a lot of cruising, a lot of egos. So the mirth, the wit that will be on that stage featuring some very well-known Gold Coast actors. So go along and support it. I really cannot wait to go and see this.
0: Is this going to be like dramatic or is it going to be comedic?
2: Both, I think. Okay. But it is comedic.
0: Okay.
2: Mainly. I don't know with Noel Coward where he ever really has moments of self-reflection and introspection, but there will be a lot of mirth and laughter.
0: Right,
2: so fantastic. Go and see it. That's going to be a really lush production, I think.
0: Good luck.
2: Good luck. No. We say chookers. Chookers, darling. On Saturday, August 15th of that production, Auslan will be utilised to interpret the performance at 7:30. If you'd like to be closer to the interpreters on the night, they say to be sure to book on the left-hand side of the auditorium. That's where the Auslan interpreter will be.
0: That's a great initiative.
2: Isn't that fantastic? I'd love to see more of that.
0: Do you reckon they'll put the Auslan interpreter in character costume?
2: Wouldn't that be fantastic? Yeah. You never know.
0: Andrew Kasaba, if you're listening, you can thank me.
2: You know, probably a few steps ahead of you, Tommy, to be honest. But I just love that. Of course, it's a performance for everyone, but it will be an Auslan enhanced performance. Tugan. Harvey opened last night and runs to the 29th of August at Tugan Village Community Centre. Its story centres around, now we have talked about this very briefly in the past.
0: Yes.
2: It centres on Elwood P. Dowd, an affable man whose best friend is an invisible, gentle giant. He's a rabbit. Who's named Harvey? Boing, boing. It's an American theatre classic. Like, it was written in the 40s, maybe right in the thick of World War II. But in any case, people love seeing it. It's very long running on Broadway, off Broadway. So there's a giant rabbit. Is someone in a rabbit costume? I cannot tell. I cannot say.
0: Give us a call if you've seen it. 1-300-903-917.
2: Well, it only opened last night, babes. Mm. And it finishes, as I said, on the 29th of August.
0: Okay.
2: Hang on, I've just got to have a slurp of my martini. Oh, the throat, throat gets so dry.
0: You think she's joking? She ain't.
2: It's a dirty one with an olive, darling. So the Zamia Theatre at Tambourine Mountain.
0: Oh, we're going out bush.
2: Yes, going bush. 22nd of August for one night only. You have to be 18 plus to get in to see this production. And it is spicy.
0: Ooh.
2: It is being brought to the Zamia Theatre. So it's not the Tambourine Mountain Players who are putting on this production. I can't even say the full title.
0: Oh, really?
2: On the ABC.
0: It's that spicy.
2: Basically, it is called Teardrops on My Appliance. I'm not referring to a mix master.
0: Okay.
2: But it's going to be spicy. And this is something you may want to go along to. Worth driving up to the mountain for.
0: Shout out to all the crew at the Tambourine Mountain this morning.
2: For sure. Gold Coast Little Theatre rehearsing very madly on Quartet, 4th to the 26th of September. But I'll talk more about that next week. But that's a great play. Spotlight Theatre presents My Sunny Boy. Yeah, pump it up, baby. Boney M. I like to think of this a bit as our theme. Woo! Yes, it was. How good was Boney M?
0: Saw him in Brisbane a couple of months ago.
2: Yes, you did too.
0: Yeah.
2: And that they haven't got the original members.
0: There's one of them.
2: Still alive.
0: She's hanging in there. All right, anyway, so this is My Sunny Boy, which is your production.
2: You know, I've been banging on about it all year and we're finally in rehearsals. We're at the pointy end. And on the 28th of August, we're launch. So we're right in the thick of rehearsals right now. We're, you know, running costume runs and all sorts of stuff. I've been stressing out about not being able to remember my lines and everyone's saying, how can you not remember your lines? You wrote it. But I actually think that makes it even more difficult.
0: Really?
2: Yeah, because I keep thinking of previous edits. So sometimes I go to say a line that I had to cut. And also I know it's in there, but I'm sort of putting a lot of pressure on myself. But it's finally clicked. But currently, upstairs in the Clem Halpin Auditorium is Big Fish.
0: I don't know much about this one.
2: Well, I know it's regarded as a new Broadway musical.
0: Oh, okay.
2: And it's very whimsical. It had a beautiful review in Stage Whispers, and audiences are really enjoying it.
0: So what's happening at Hotter?
2: Finishing tomorrow, Heathers the Musical, which is an Australian and New Zealand production. It kicked off on July 30th. I'd love to hear the feedback about that because I actually have a bit of a family member in there.
0: Oh, okay.
2: By
0: let
2: law.
0: Let me just play a snippet. Mm.
3: Are we going to have a problem? You got a bone to pick? You've come so far. Why now are you pulling on my dick?
2: Oh.
3: I'd normally slap.
0: Yeah, I had to fade that down.
3: And everyone here could watch. But I'm feeling nice. Here's some advice. Listen up.
0: Maybe I should have faded that down a bit more. But anyway. You get the point.
2: Look, you missed out on the goodies up at the Zamia Theatre. Teardrops on mine. Yeah, look, Heathers the Musical. I mean, Heathers has got a dark element to it.
0: It's Mean Girls.
2: Yeah, it's often compared to Mean Girls and Legally Blonde.
0: Yes.
2: And it's got that vibe to it, but it's a
0: nasty
2: lot darker.
0: Nasty schoolgirls in
2: darker.
0: Short dresses, yeah.
2: Yeah. But very well known, very famous. Mm. So go along. You can go until tomorrow, 9th of August. And also this week, don't miss the award-winning musical comedian Gillian Cosgriff in Life, Oh Life.
0: I spoke to her last weekend.
2: Yes.
0: Yes.
2: Well, it finishes tonight, so if you can get a ticket, you'll really enjoy it. Life is weird. Time is flying. Productivity is exhausting. What did Gillian tell you about
0: this production? So she's a Brisbane girl, lives in Melbourne. She's theatre trained and she's a great pianist and was theatre trained.
2: Yeah.
0: So then she's married comedy and theatre together. So she sits there on the piano and plays songs. Actually, a little snippet. Here
2: go on then. When I

0: a cup of tea for your whole body.
1: You get the drift, yeah.
2: Got a bit of a Tim Minchin feel.
1: Yes, very much so. Yeah, she was a great chat. And, yeah, so if you can get tickets tonight, that'd be fantastic.
2: Yes, go along tonight because she's very clever, very talented. So that's happening at Hotter. And that's a wrap, my darling.
1: All right, well, let's just finish off with this. Knock, knock on wood. Amy McDonald with Amy's Got Tickets. Thank you, my love.
2: Oh, always a pleasure, Tommy.
3: Because I'm just so grateful I had such a great outcome.
4: Making every day better.
3: Can't wait for that feeling that I'll have when I cross the finish line. Because for me these days, those achievements are so much more.
5: Well, for me, it's a mission.
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1: 24 minutes past nine on Saturday morning, your local ABC Saturday morning brekkie program. Country Gold Coast rock singer Casey Barnes is about to hit the road with his new album, Made For This. He's made time to have a chat with us a little bit later in this morning, catching up with him next. But first of all...

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1: 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Traffic.
2: No accidents or breakdowns on the roads around the coast. The M1 is flowing at speed both northbound and southbound. Smith Street Motorway is a good run. A bit of bank back North Street, Marine Parade, Southport area, and getting a little busy High Street and Queen Street. Ferry Road is an okay run though. On the Gold Coast Highway, currently 38 minutes from Surfers Paradise south to Palm Beach in the current traffic conditions. Brisbane Road, Arundel is flowing okay. Olsen Avenue looking good into Currumburra Road, Ashmore. Southport, Narang Road picking up around that Ashmore Road intersection. Narang Broadbeach Road, Nielsen's Road, Carrara, Gooding Drive, Merrimack, all flowing okay. Hooker Boulevard, a bit of activity at the western end, and Reedy Creek Road, it is busy through Bermuda Street, but Bermuda Street is flowing fine around Christine Avenue, Burley Waters. I'm Mark Dransfield from ATN with all the latest ABC traffic.
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0: the week. You're listening to ABC Gold Coast Saturday Morning Brekkie, and this week our artist of the week is Casey Barnes. It's a big day for the Gold Coast country rock singer-songwriter. Casey is launching his new album today, Made For This. Casey is one of the country's hardest working musos, and he's about to hit the road again for a national tour. I spoke to Casey and started by asking him where he was.
1: Good morning. Nice to be with you. I'm down here in chilly Tasmania, believe it or not, and very excited to finally have the album out.
0: Tasmania is your original home, isn't it?
1: It is, yeah. I guess I'm half Tasmanian, half Queenslander. I was born in Tassie and did all my first, you know, shows down here, around 18, 19, and then decided to head up to the big smoke of the Gold Coast and, yeah, been here ever since then.
0: The new album is called Made For This. It's out today. What's your emotional state when you release new music? Are you nervous, excited? How do you feel?
1: Oh, it's a good question. It literally is a bit of everything. I mean, it's so much work that goes into an album, you know, 2.5 years since I sat down to start writing the first song. So it's, you know, you're excited, you're nervous, you're proud. It's a bit of everything. And then you just really hope that your fans embrace the record. And so far, it's been a great reaction. I think the team just emailed me this morning. We're actually on track to hopefully get my first ever ARIA number one, all genre debut, which is, I've never done that before. So it's very exciting.
0: Well done, you. We're going to play your song, She Does, a little bit later on after our chat, Casey. So 2.5 years to produce this album, what is your process? Do you decide, okay, I want to produce a new album, or is it just a case of sort of picking up songs and melodies along the way and sort of working them into an album?
1: No, I guess, the last album, yeah, it was two and a half years ago, and then you sort of start from scratch again. You're like, what do I want this next album to be about? What statement am I trying to make? And, you know, it was a lot of trips over to Nashville, a lot of co-writing that I did. And this album, I think, is probably the most honest record I've ever put out. It sort of touches on a lot of personal topics. The focus track that came out today is called Still in the Fight, and it probably sums up the whole album perfectly because it documents my journey from 20 years ago, you know, when I was doing covers gigs here on the Gold Coast. And I was going through some old footage the other day, and I was playing like this tiny little gig out of Bon Juni on a Thursday night, and I think there were two people in the crowd and they weren't even listening to what you were doing. And it's just so funny that, you know, you fast forward to now and we're lucky enough to play, you know, CMC Rocks in front of 30,000 people at the start of the year and just, yeah, tour around the world and all that sort of thing. So it sort of documents the whole journey for me, and very grateful.
0: Was that Don's Tavern at Bond University?
1: Well done. It was, mate. It used to be an institution, but this one particular, I don't even know who taped it, but we were actually putting together the music video for the single, and what we've decided to do is actually dig up all this old footage of my whole career from when I started to now and sort of narrate the whole thing. And, stumbled upon this old footage from Don's Tavern. It was pretty funny.
0: Had a couple of nights there myself back in the day, but we won't go into that. So Casey, you sort of came onto the national consciousness in 2009 with Australian Idol. So you've been front and centre for 17 years now in the spotlight. Have you learned to love it, or do you have moments of craving anonymity?
1: Oh, I'm lucky enough that I really genuinely love it. I mean, when you get to do a job that is your passion and, you know, you enjoy it, it's never really a job. But I guess, you know, the one thing that I've learned over that time is it's not all smooth sailing. You know, you do go through ups and downs, and sometimes it can get pretty tough. And again, it's one of the themes in the album. It's about not giving up on the dream and you know, sticking at it and believing in the, you know, the outcome at the end. And so I've been lucky enough to have some lucky breaks along the way that sometimes when you least expect it, you know. I remember we did CMC Rocks a couple of years ago, and my big dream has always been to play Stagecoach in America. It's the biggest country music festival in the world, and they get 70,000 people out there. And just by chance, the promoter happened to be at CMC Rocks, saw our set, and we got offered the spot to play Stagecoach. And it was just a dream come true. So, you know, that sort of stuff makes it worthwhile, that's for sure.
0: Casey Barnes is our guest this morning. His new album comes out today, Made for This. Casey, this is your 10th studio album. After doing this 10 times, does it get easier or harder to produce the music as you probably grow in experience, but as we all get a little bit older, we don't have the energy you have when you were in your 20s?
1: Yeah, look, it's. I think it's a bit of a mix of everything. I think you learn so much along the way. So, you know, you become a better songwriter and you sort of have a bit more of a vision of exactly what you want. But there's also always that bit of pressure in the background that you want your next album to be better than the previous one. So thankfully, I think this one is, and so that's, you know, it's a relief. But I'm super lucky to work with so many great people in the industry, and it definitely makes it worthwhile.
0: Casey, your new song She Does has been described as an uplifting feel-good anthem which celebrates that person who stands beside you through life's ups and downs. We are talking about your wife Michelle in that one.
1: Oh, for sure. Yeah, look, yes, without her there's no way I'd still be doing this, and you know, she's been my rock for 20 years. We're going to be married this year, so she's always been the one that's had my back and pushed me through when sometimes it's not easy. So and the song itself is actually, it's a really fun track, and it's a bit of a tongue-in-cheek thing, sort of saying, you know, just when you think she couldn't get any better, she does. Like, she literally goes another level. So if there's any blokes listening to this today and you want to, you know, get some brownie points with the missus, maybe crank this up and show them. Give it a crack.
0: Well, you've had two beautiful children together. Now, I had you in the studio a fair few years ago and you told us the story of how you and Michelle met. Do you mind just quickly recapping how you and Michelle first got together? I don't want to throw you under the bus, but I'm going to.
1: No. Well, it's actually funny. There's even more to this story now, which is even more interesting. But one of the tracks on the album that's already been released as a single is a duet with Pete Murray, who's been a longtime friend of mine for ages. And the funny twist to this story, we've always sort of wanted to release a song together, but way back before we met, when I was doing these covers gigs on the Gold Coast, I think it was a Sunday afternoon in Broadbeach, I was playing at this little restaurant, and I was literally playing a Pete Murray cover. And my wife, you know, obviously we'd never met before, she was walking past with a group of friends and they stopped and came in and sat down and had a listen. And that's how we met, thanks to that song. So Pete thinks that's pretty funny, but and literally that's how we met, and we've been together ever since.
0: Cupid's arrow fired by Pete Murray. I love it. What can people expect from this album, Casey?
1: Oh, look, I hope it puts a smile on their face. I really hope they enjoy it. I've loved putting it together, and now my favourite part is, you know, going out on the road and playing the song. So for those that are coming along to Marquetta on Saturday night, we know it's going to be a big party. And even better, my daughter, Charlie, who's just turned 18, she's going to actually open for us at the show. So it's just going to be a big celebration, and I can't wait to see everyone there.
0: And you're hitting the road. How long's your tour for?
1: Gee whiz, it'll go right through to the end of the year. We're going to head all over the country, bunch of dates. Actually, we're doing the Tivoli in Brisbane this Tuesday night as well for the Echo up there. So that's another one. And I'm just looking forward to getting out on the road.
0: That is Casey Barnes, who has just launched his new album, Made for This. Now, Casey will be performing at the Miami Marquetta tonight, as he mentioned. Here's Casey's new song, She Does.

0: Casey Barnes' new song, She Does. It is 19 minutes away from 10 o'clock on ABC Gold Coast Breakfast. Coming up next, behind every act of care is someone who chooses kindness, patience and compassion.
1: I would love to find someone to look after me when I get older, the way I look after all my residents.
0: Next, recognising the thousands of aged care workers supporting older Australians. That's next.

0: If you're looking for some markets to visit today, the Broadwater Pavilion markets are on. They opened at about 45 minutes ago, actually, at Fisherman's Lawn Broadwater Parklands, Southport, set against the stunning backdrop of the Broadwater, live music, family-friendly lawn games and a pet-friendly atmosphere. It's its fourth successful year here on the Gold Coast. The Broadwater Pavilion markets have become a staple for locals and visitors seeking the perfect Saturday morning. Nestled on the scenic Fisherman's Lawn within the Broadwater Parklands, this monthly seaside market brings together the best of the region's makers, bakers and creators. Also this morning, it's been going for a few hours now, the Burley Market. That's a farmer's market. You can do your weekly shop, dig through some old arts and crafts, plants, grab a coffee and listen to some local artists. That's happening at the Burley Head State School. It started at 7 o'clock this morning. It's going to operate for another couple of hours. It finishes up at midday. That's on the Gold Coast Highway at Burley Heads. And while we're talking about markets, I'll throw one more in. Tomorrow morning, it is the coastal markets at Coolangatta. We spoke about that earlier with Wayne Sorensen, our photographer. He'll be there tomorrow morning. One of the region's largest and most vibrant beachfront markets, bringing together hundreds of vendors. It's one of the region's largest and brings together handmade artisan vendors from across southeast Queensland and northern New South Wales. That's Queen Elizabeth Park, 60 Marine Parade, Coolangatta, tomorrow morning from 8 until 2. That's the coastal markets at Coolangatta.
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0: A kind word, a moment of connection, the reassurance someone is there. Those small moments are at the heart of caring, and today we recognise the thousands of workers who provide them every day. For many aged care workers, there's something deeply meaningful about caring for the generations who once cared for us, and a chance to give back with compassion and dignity. Mariana Bratt is a personal carer who has spent years supporting older Australians and shaping the next generation of carers along the way. Bern Young spoke with Mariana, who explained how compassion sits at the centre of everything she does.
3: I would love to find someone to look after me when I get older, the way I look after all my residents. My name is Mariana Liliana Bratt. Personal carer.
4: That's quite a statement, Mariana. What is it that drives you to do the work that you do to begin with?
3: Everything. Every day it's a different day, and everything that I do it with all my love and respect for all the residents. Starting from cleaning to daily cares, serving, medication, you name it and I do it.
4: You could probably tell the sort of person who this job's going to work for and that they're going to be good at it or perhaps not so good at it. What makes a good aged care support carer?
3: You got to show sympathy, you got to be empathetic, you got to show that you do care. Think about the feelings of the other person. And I saw a lot of students come through and they were a little bit rough. They didn't communicate. They would just go straight into the things and wouldn't explain it to the resident. Hello, you know, this is what we're doing now. And yeah, so first of all, communication is a key.
4: Is that part of the respect, do you think? First up to just sort of say, listen, I know you can't quite do this for yourself, but I'm just going to tell you what I'm doing so that you don't think I'm just doing. Is that the mindset behind that?
3: Yes, yeah, yeah. Always explain yourself. When you walk in, always introduce yourself because you are someone. So make sure you do say your name so they do remember your name every single morning. And you have to say good morning, hello, how are you? And then just explain what you're doing. I'm washing your face or, you know, we're changing your shirt. Just step by step. And they like that. Yeah. All the residents, they do. We have a lot of bedbounds. So we assist them with hoisting and showering and everything else, like daily basis. We just do everything for them, including feeding.
4: It's hard to imagine us getting old, isn't it? Like sometimes I think, oh, wow, I don't know if I want to get old. So what do you think about? Because you watch it every day. What's the good part about aging when you need someone to do everything for you?
3: It becomes very emotional because they're so used to being independent and looking after themselves, and all of a sudden They need help for the toileting. They need help with feeding. So you could see it in their eyes. They can't talk. They can't even thank you. But the tears in the eyes, it says everything.
4: How tough is this job?
3: It's very tough. Very tough. Because you're getting involved emotionally and you're putting everything in there.
4: I would think that the people who live here and also the children of the people who live here would want to know, adult children, of course they are by now, with the ages of people living in aged care, would also want you to be emotionally involved. But where's that line when you're a personal carer in aged care, Mariana? There is no line by the looks of your face. No.
3: No, because you put everything in there, I guess. You know, you just want them to feel comfortable, you just want them to feel safe. Be happy every single day. I'd love putting a smile on everyone's face.
4: In a way, happiness, you know, isn't possible every single day. It's not possible in your life. It's not possible in mine. So do you think there's also the room then? I would imagine you have to have the room to say, it's okay to cry today. I'm not going to make you be happy, if you like.
3: Yes. I let them cry and then I sort of say a joke and then they start laughing. So I always turn around so they won't be upset. Or sad, yeah.
4: Respect the mood and then shift the mood. Is that the training?
3: Yes, yeah. So they're quite happy, especially when they see me. They're just comfortable. You just want them to feel safe. Be happy every single day. I'd love putting a smile on everyone's face.
4: In a way, happiness, you know, isn't possible every single day. It's not possible in your life. It's not possible in mine. So do you think there's also the room then, I would imagine you have to have the room to say, it's okay to cry today. I'm not going to make you be happy, if you like.
3: Yes, I let them cry and then I sort of say a joke and then they start laughing. So I always turn around so they won't be upset or sad. Yeah.
4: Respect the mood and then shift the mood. Is that?

0: even have to say anything, and it's like, here she comes.
1: What about the families of the residents? Because we started this conversation, you said you'd love to have a carer like you looking after you when you're older. There can be a sense of guilt sometimes for children who have, and they think, oh, could I be looking after mum or dad, you know? You're shaking your head.
0: Yeah. It's because it's hard. I always say, don't feel guilty when you bring your mum or your dad in. This is why we're here. This is why we work. We've got the skills to look after all the residents. It depends on what their problems are. So we've been trained in looking after them the best we can.
1: Outside, there's somebody who's doing a concert today, and people are there in their, some in wheelchairs, you know, others are obviously more mobile, but they're enjoying old-time music that was part of their lives. That's part of this too, isn't it? Yeah. This is part of the care of older people, is to give them things that mean something to them.
0: Entertainment every single day. So I entertain them while I serve lunch. I entertain them while they're doing exercises and just make them laugh. I think it's a great thing.
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0: And for the final time, I've dragged Sam Spence out of the production booth into the studio. I'm going to be nice to her because this is her last couple of minutes on air on ABC Saturday Morning Brekkie. For those that are just joining us, Sam, you've decided that family first. You want to spend more time with your young family?
2: Yeah, I've got a 3, 5 and 7-year-old boys who are very into soccer and all things sport at the moment. So, yeah, just time to spend a bit more time with the family on those weekends.
0: Completely understand. And when you told me a few weeks ago that that was your plan, it sort of it fell into place. I mean, you tell me every weekend, you know, you're missing the sport, you're missing stuff that's really important to a mum at this stage of their life. So can I just say thank you for the 18 months that you've given ABC Gold Coast. You came from a commercial radio background. You brought so many new ideas and an energy and passion to the ABC and the Brekkie program, and it's filtered out across the whole station. So I know I speak on behalf of at least everybody in the building and also everybody listening as well that we've really enjoyed your company and what you've brought to the show. So how are you going to fill your days when the kids aren't playing sport and they're at school?
2: Oh, maybe what all these, you know, lovely leisurely weekend people are doing, maybe a coffee shop. Might bring you a coffee one day.
0: Yeah, you can do that.
2: Walks on the beach. Just out and about in the community.
0: I've got to be honest, you know, when we start the show and we're looking at the cameras, the Seaway camera and the camera down at Durambar, and I do see people exercising and surfing and swimming, and I think, ooh, that could be me.
2: Yeah, but you get those days midweek, you know.
0: Well, tomorrow I'll get one of those days, yeah. But you do get FOMO because you see a Saturday morning is such a special time for people on the Gold Coast.
2: Oh, we live in the most beautiful part of the world too.
0: And I just want to get involved.
2: Yeah.
0: Anyway, thank you so much, Sam. We've really enjoyed your time.
2: Thank you, Tom, as well. I really appreciate you taking me under your wing and...
0: Oh, it's been a pleasure.
2: It's been amazing working with you.
0: I've loved working with you as well. Well, for the final time, on behalf of myself and Sam Spence, thanks for your company this morning. Sam will be back in the chair in a couple of weeks anyway when we do the outside broadcast of the Gold Coast Show. That's it for me and Sam this morning. Bern Young and Mick Radojkovic with a special broadcast for the opening of Light Rail tomorrow from 8 until 10 on ABC Gold Coast. Have a wonderful weekend.
3: Good morning, ABC News with Sue Fitzpatrick. Thai authorities are still trying to determine the motive of a 14-year-old boy who allegedly carried out a shooting at a school in Thailand, killing at least 7 people. Correspondent Rachel Clayton has more.
4: According to authorities, the teenager killed his grandparents at his home before going to his school, Debsirin Nongtaburi Secondary, and opening fire on students and teachers around 10 a.m. local time Friday. Police say the boy used a 9mm handgun that was registered to his grandfather. He died on the way to the hospital after shooting himself. Thailand's Prime Minister says the suspected shooter had more than 30 bullets left when he turned the gun on himself. This is the second school shooting in Thailand this year, prompting the leader of the opposition People's Party to call for a serious and systematic review of the country's gun control measures.
3: The US Senate has confirmed David Bratt will be the country's new ambassador to Australia. Mr. Bratt, a former Republican congressman, was nominated by Donald Trump to take up the position, left empty since the former ambassador, Caroline Kennedy, finished in 2024. He told a confirmation hearing earlier this year that he would focus on defence, cooperation and critical minerals. The Burnett Highway